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1: On July 9th, 1955, the afternoon DJ at radio station WFIL showed up to work, and in an instant, his life changed forever. The general manager of WFIL-TV told Dick Clark he was the new host of their daily show, Bandstand, and he was to start that very day. 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
12: 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Welcome back to Sports Nightly. I'm Jessica Foodie. Kyle Crooks back in studio. I'm in Oklahoma for a few days, had some family stuff come up, so if you missed that last night, so that's why I'm here. So I've got my dad, Jack Cootie, joining us now. There were some suggestions, some requests last night after he made an appearance on Wind Out Wednesday for him to do Joke of the Week, so he is ready to deliver. Kyle, are you ready for this?
13: I'm ready. Mr. Cootie, this is an incredible responsibility. We just don't let anybody do this. So we've had some real flops of jokes outside of me. I'm the funniest person on this show, and Jess knows that. But we've had some really bad jokes, and we know that you're going to really bring it.
12: All right.
14: Well, I feel the pressure, but here okay. We go. There was this rancher out in western Nebraska, and his place caught on fire, and he called the fire department, and he looks up, and they're a little old. A little truck's coming, bouncing down the road, and he looks at his fire and he says, there's no way he can put that fire out. So he steps out and starts waving his arms, trying to stop the truck. Truck blows right by him, goes through the gate into the middle of the fire. And in a little while, the fire's out, and that old fireman comes out and he's brushing the smoke and dust off of him. And the rancher's so happy. He said, man, I didn't think there's any way you could put that out. He said, and you saved all my buildings and barns. He said, I'm going to make a donation right now to your fire department for $20,000 for saving my place. And the guy said, well, I appreciate it. And he said, well, he asked the fireman, he said, what are you going to, maybe the first thing you're going to do with this money? And the guy said, well, first thing I'm going to do is get these brakes fixed.
13: I like it. I like it. Landed the punchline. Right. And he wasn't just reading the joke off a screen either.
12: No.
13: This was to memory. Keep that in mind when you score.
12: Yes, he was delivering. So there you have it.
13: I'll go a 9.4.
12: Wow, nice.
13: That's a really high score. That's an incredibly high score.
12: It's really good. People don't rate these things very high. I'm just warning you. But all right, so 402-413-2400 is the number. Text in. Let us know how you think my dad did. Did you like his joke? Also in the chat as well. So we're going to go ahead and get to a break, and we'll be back to wrap up the show next.
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1: In 1962, President John F. Kennedy said these inspiring words.
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4: Fox News, I'm Carmen Roberts. President Trump calls it a historic agreement to disarm Hamas. He announced the peace plan tonight online.
5: Provisions of the plan, he said, will result in a Palestinian government in control of Gaza with no harbor for terror groups. It would also, according to the plan, ensure security for Israel.
4: Fox's Gernell Scott. A judge in Georgia sentences the father of the Appalachee High School shooter to 15 years in prison for buying his son the gun and not getting him mental health treatment. And that is far less time than the life in prison term that Judge Nicholas Prim gave the son.
6: I still have to distinguish your acts from the malignant heart in the acts that Colt Gray committed upon the Appalachee School.
4: And Colin Gray and Colt both pleaded guilty to multiple charges. 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
7: Severe thunderstorm watch for the Lincoln area until 1 a.m. Friday. We could see scattered severe thunderstorms with wind gusts potentially up to 75 miles per hour. Storm should come to an end after 2 a.m. Overnight low around 70 degrees. Slight chance for rain Friday morning. Otherwise, partly sunny skies, windy and cooler with a high near 81. From the 1011 Severe Weather Center, I'm Chief Meteorologist Brett Anderson.
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0: I'm Bill Hemmer, and these are the most impactful moments in American history. On November 5th, 1831, Nat Turner was sentenced to death for leading a bloody rebellion. 11 weeks prior, on August 21st, Turner and a group of more than 70 enslaved African Americans killed nearly 60 white people over the course of 3 days. In the aftermath, 30 slaves and one free black man were sentenced to death for their participation in the rebellion, 19 of whom were executed. Turner escaped for a time, but was later captured and hanged. This insurrection in Southampton, Virginia, shook the entire system of slavery and raised debates over emancipation. It was a defiant and violent moment in our country's history, setting the stage for a larger armed conflict in the years to come. For more, go to foxnewspodcast.com. I'm Bill Hemmer, Fox News.
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the bullets. That is, you fight like you're behind, and you fight hard to win. And if you win by a landslide, great. But the goal is to make sure you win, even by the skin of your teeth. And these guys are not way ahead. They're not way ahead. They've changed the demographics in Texas with the open borders during Biden, and now with the Islamists moving in and setting up their own fortresses, if you will. Republican State Senate Mayus Middleton and Democrat State Senator Nathan Johnson are statistically tied. What are they running for? For Attorney General. Yeah, that was a big mistake when Republicans didn't nominate our man, Chip Roy. Big mistake. Because this guy's pretty much a rhino. He may get through. Hope he does. Hope they all do. And so that's that story about Texas. I mean, when it's close in Texas, I'd say we have a problem. Wouldn't you, Mr. Producer? It's worrisome. And then we go to a CNN story. Voters favor Democrats by an 8-point margin heading into the midterms. Less than 100 days before the midterms, voters are agitating for a wholesale change in Congress. They're looking to the Democrat Party in hopes of making that happen. Democrats lead Republicans on the generic ballot by 8 points among registered voters. According to a new CNN poll, Democrats also continue to hold a significant advantage in voter enthusiasm, a 20-point advantage in preferences among those who say they're extremely motivated to vote. More Americans say the country would be better off 38% than worse off 33% if Democrats were to take control of Congress this November. 29% said it wouldn't make a difference. In an indication of the hunger for drastic change in Washington, a majority of voters say Congress would be better off if most of its current members were unseated in this fall's election, higher by double digits than the share who felt the way ahead of the Democratic wave election in the midst of the Iraq War in 2006. Voters' frustration with Washington comes through in deeply negative views of both parties and their congressional leaders, along with a widespread sense that neither side is spending enough time on economic concerns. One of the things I see here, by the way, is I remember when George H.W. Bush lost to Bill Clinton when he was running for re-election. And one of the things Clinton and the Democrats did successfully was to push this issue of recession. It was constant, constant, constant in all their ads, in all their talking points. We were not in a recession. And yet people thought we were in a recession because they kept talking about a recession, recession, recession. Gasoline prices today are lower than they were at the highest point under Biden, but you wouldn't know it. You wouldn't know it. Food costs have stabilized from when they were under Biden, but you wouldn't know it. Household income is way up compared to Biden, but you wouldn't know it. Inflation is way down compared to Biden, but you wouldn't know it. You wouldn't know any of these things. You wouldn't know any of these things if you're listening to the media. Affordability, affordability, affordability. These blue states are not affordable. These blue cities are not affordable in the least. They have the highest taxes in the country on the middle class, on quote-unquote working people. They're not affordable. When you buy a gallon of gasoline in a state like California, you got 71-cent sales tax. Can you imagine, Rich, 71-cent sale tax on a gallon of gasoline? Every single gallon? New York's got among the highest. Illinois has among the highest. New Jersey has among the highest. Look at the price of electricity in New Jersey, New York, and New England generally. That's all brought to you by the Democrats. What is it? The Republicans don't know how to talk? They don't know how to explain things? The reason why millions and millions of people have left the Northeast, New England, and California is because they're unaffordable. That's why they've left. That's why states like Florida and Texas and Tennessee and South Carolina, I might add, are seeing huge growth. Huge growth. People talking with

0: Peter Herrick was a 34-year-old carpenter when he joined the Navy Reserve. Peter's wife, Diana.
1: They were deployed to build schools and bases and to assist the Marines.
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0: Motown made R&B the pop music of the day, and we're still dancing in the streets 65 years later.
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0: condition.
1: I'm Bill Hemmer, and these are the most impactful moments in American history. The man who would become the world's most wanted criminal, the leader of a ruthless and violent terrorist organization, a self-identified caliphate with a $25 million bounty on his head. He was Abu Bakr al-Baghdadi. Baghdadi ruled from the playbook established by Zarqawi, using the same vicious tactics to raise and spread the presence of his jihadist group, known as ISIS, across the Middle East. Baghdadi was able to evade capture and detection for nearly a decade. That is, until October 26, 2019. Baghdadi was surrounded by United States Special Operations Forces. Baghdadi detonated a suicide vest, killing himself. It was a significant display of the power and precision of U.S. intelligence in their fight in the war on terror. I'm Bill Hemmer, Fox News.
0: KLIN celebrates America's 250th birthday.
2: In 1936, one man shattered the myth of Nazi superiority. Jesse Owens, grandson of a slave, competed in the Olympics in Berlin that year.
3: Ohio State's phenomenal Jesse Owens again takes the spotlight as he sprints for the takeoff in a broad jump.
2: Adolf Hitler wanted to show the world that the Aryan race was racially superior, but 22-year-old Owens destroyed that by winning an unprecedented 4 gold medals. He proved to the world that excellence is not confined to one race or nationality.
4: After the fanfares of the Olympic opening comes the most amazing performance by America's Jesse Owens in the 100 meters. The world's most superb runner makes the others look as if they're walking as he wins the final and equals the world's record time. This and his later victory in the long jump may well be the athletic performances of the century.
5: The competition was grand. We're very glad to come out on top. Thank you. Very kindly.
2: He returned to the United States where discrimination was still rampant, but his achievements were an important stepping stone on the road to civil rights for all.
6: I started my adventure in the Air Force Reserve as a payload system operator.
7: Flight medic in the Air Force Reserve.
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0: On America's 250th birthday, we wonder, what if radio had been there from the start?
1: We're in our New York newsroom. It's just past midnight. Word is coming in that the luxury liner Titanic has struck ice in the North Atlantic. First reports tell us she's damaged, but stable, being taken under tow toward Halifax. Wait, hold on. We're, receiving a correction. My God! The Titanic! She's gone down!
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0: Out of the dark of the deep range and into the light of the deep strange, come at the hour, come at the caravan to midnight, DEFCON 1, live from space. Good evening, ladies and gentlemen. Welcome, everyone. However, and from wherever you have found us tonight, we're very glad you're here. Thursday night, 30 July, 2026. August is coming. Well, yeah, duh, but there are implications in that statement that may not be fully visible. Not yet, anyway. For more than 50 years, the abortion debate has been fought in courtrooms and legislatures and political campaigns, headlines, TV studios. Americans have argued over where life begins. I wonder where it begins, where rights begin, where government should draw the line. Most of us assumed. We already knew all the arguments. But then over the past 2 weeks, something has changed. The conversation has moved into one of the highest chambers of government. Inside the United States Senate Judiciary Committee, Republican Senators Josh Hawley and Ted Cruz questioned Attorney General nominee Todd Blanche about the federal government's mail-order abortion policy, otherwise known as murder by mail, the rollback of previous safety restrictions, and whether existing federal law should be enforced differently. Now, here's why this is important. Issues many believed had been settled are once again on the national agenda, being examined in full public view by lawmakers, administration officials, and the courts. The conversation is unfolding in committee rooms, in court filings, and policy reviews that will shape the direction of federal law for years and years to come. Now, before we continue, I'd like to thank Adam McManus of theworldview.com, Adam McManus, for making portions of today's Senate Judiciary Committee hearing available for tonight's broadcast. Adam, thank you very much for your excellent work and for sharing those recordings with us. Ladies and gentlemen, wherever you stand on this issue, one thing is clear. The conversation has returned to the highest levels of the federal government, and the legal battle is far from over. Court cases are moving through the judicial system. States continue to challenge federal policy. Medical organizations argue over safety standards, oversight, and informed consent. It's easy to view all of this as legislation, litigation, and public policy, but remember, behind every court case, behind every policy review, and behind every hearing are real people. People who have lost children, people living with physical, emotional, and psychological consequences, specifically women. Families whose lives have been changed forever. And where is the recourse? Where do they go for justice? Who even hears their story? That brings us to tonight's title, When Blood Cries Out. It's a phrase that reaches all the way back to the opening pages of Scripture, where God tells Cain, "The voice of your brother's blood cries out to me from the ground." Whether viewed through faith, law, medicine, ethics, or public policy, life is in the blood. And sooner or later, innocent blood demands to be heard. God hears every cry, even when the world looks away. His justice is never asleep, and he will not stand by and allow the killing of the innocent to continue without. Director of State Affairs for Susan B. Anthony Pro-Life America. For decades, she has worked with lawmakers, attorneys general, governors, and state legislators across the country, and on some of the most significant life-related legislation in America. Tonight, we will examine the legal battles now unfolding across the states, the federal policies under renewed scrutiny, the Senate hearing that has reignited this national discussion, and why many believe the next chapter in this debate could be written not only in the courts, but in Congress, the Department of Justice, and the states themselves. We'll also hear portions of the exchanges between Senators Hawley and Cruz and Attorney General nominee Todd Blanche, and ask what those conversations may signal for the direction of federal policy in the months ahead. Many of us, many of you, have waited a long time to see these issues discussed openly at the national level. Tonight, we'll continue that conversation. We will ask the questions. We will listen carefully. And we will examine the evidence together. And together, we'll continue searching for the truth. The truth is not out there. The truth is right in our faces, if we have the courage to deal with it. Did I mention I am John B. Wells, host of the program, and tonight we will talk about what happens when blood cries out. There are a lot of places you could be, but it just so happens you're exactly where you're supposed to be, with us, with the caravan. Strap in and stand by. We'll be right back.
1: John B. wants you to know about a very special product called Camelicious. There's been an emergent interest, supported by many experimental and epidemiological studies, about the health benefits of camel milk in preventing pathologic conditions ranging from cancer to diabetes. Camel milk has a different protein profile than cow's milk. It has much less fat, and it's better tolerated than cow's milk. But what's more, it is bioidentical to human breast milk, making it the perfect nutrition for the body. It restores the gut biome, known as the second brain. Effects for some people on the autism spectrum have been amazing. Insulin requirements are dropping among those with diabetes. All of this has been published, and its mild and naturally sweet flavour makes it truly a pleasure to drink. Camelicious is produced in an EU-approved facility under far higher standards than required in the US, so the quality of Camelicious is assured. 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
1: The information and opinions expressed on this program are those of our guests or the host. They are not necessarily those of station owners, operators or staff of any source of transmission. This is Caravan to Midnight, DEFCON 1. Tonight, when blood cries out, stand by for feed.

0: C.S. Lewis, in Mere Christianity, describing God's relationship to time, quote, 10:30 and every other moment from the beginning of the world is always the present for him, with a capital H. He goes on to explain that God sees the whole timeline at once, rather than moment by moment as we do. We are creatures of moments. We see only the bend in the road immediately ahead. God sees the entire journey, from its beginning to its end. What appears to us as chaos may, from the vantage point of eternity, be only a single thread in a tapestry too vast for us to even comprehend. Now, about the king. King Charles, here's a little timeline. While he was still Prince of Wales, meeting with Recep Tayyip Erdogan, there are two notable occasions. April 2015, Prince Charles visited Turkey for the centenary commemorations of the Gallipoli campaign. During that trip, he met with President Erdogan in Turkey. A little over 3 years later, May 14, 2018, President Erdogan visited London, where he met Prince Charles at Clarence House during his official visit to the United Kingdom. The meeting took place before Erdogan met Queen Elizabeth II and Prime Minister Theresa May. No. The inimitable Mary Fanning has indicated that Charles converted to Islam back in 2015. Okay? And it's beginning to look as though the monarchy is finished, or about to be, in England, Great Britain, the United Kingdom, et al. Defender of the faith versus defender of faith. Now, this is a real discussion. The monarch's formal legal title remains defender of the faith. The title dates back to King Henry VIII and has been retained by successive monarchs. However, before becoming king, Charles spoke on several occasions about his desire to be a, quote, defender of faith, without the definite article. His point was that, while remaining supreme governor of the Church of England, he wanted to protect the freedom of people of all faiths to practice their religion. After public discussion, he clarified that he understood his constitutional duty to uphold the Church of England while also respecting other faith communities. Well, respecting other faith communities, acquiescing to defeat after their onslaught, those are two entirely different things. So, official constitutional title, defender of the faith. Charles's broader personal philosophy often expressed as being a defender of faith in a more inclusive sense. Now, these are different ideas, and many commentators have noted that distinction. Be sure to look at our X feed, my X feed, and you'll see a video there I think you should watch. Now, I noticed that they took down the one where the Muslims were executing the Christian Armenian girls, stripping them nude, hanging them on crosses, and taking sharpened pikes and jamming them into the lower abdomen of these young women hanging on crosses, so that they'll suffer longer and it'll take them longer to die. They're sadistic, to put it mildly. Now, the United Kingdom is a Christian constitutional monarchy. England has an established church, the Church of England. The monarch, king or queen, is supreme governor of the Church of England, promises at the coronation to uphold the Protestant religion as established by law. And bishops of the Church of England sit in the House of Lords. Now, these are constitutional features that distinguish the UK from many, many other, oh Lord, from many other Western democracies. All right? Now, some people have suggested that King Charles is of a lineage that I could describe to you, but it would be described thusly. It starts with a K followed by an H. European royal genealogies have been studied extensively over centuries, and while royal families have ancestry from many European noble houses, Claims of specifically Khazar descent are speculative and are not accepted by mainstream historians on the basis of available evidence. So if someone makes that assertion, the next question is, what primary historical records support it? Okay? Now, my assertion is, this monarchy is almost finished. Now, I realize that's a prediction rather than a fact. The British monarchy has certainly faced significant challenges over the past few decades, changing public attitudes, debates about its constitutional role, scrutiny of finances. Yeah, Camilla got blown out over, well, as a result of scrutiny of finances, generational change, and political pressures within the UK and the Commonwealth. Whether those developments ultimately lead to abolition is impossible to say with confidence. Historically, institutions that seem permanent sometimes change rapidly, while others survive repeated predictions of their demise. So, we have the observable trends and we have the predictions. But we seem to be living in an age where fairness, deference, assimilation, and tolerance are invoked constantly. But have we stopped asking where each of those virtues begin and where they end? Every civilization prizes certain virtues. Fairness is a virtue. Tolerance can be a virtue. Deference has its place. Assimilation has, in fact, shaped nations throughout history. But every virtue becomes something else when it's demanded without limit or without reciprocity. And that last word, reciprocity, is worth exploring. Fairness asks, are the rules applied equally? Tolerance asks, can we live peacefully with our differences? Assimilation asks, can newcomers become part of a shared civic culture? Deference asks, when is respect appropriate, and when should authority be questioned? Each one of these concepts has a long philosophical history. We don't have time for it now, that's for sure. The debate is not whether they're good or bad in themselves. It's about how they're understood, applied, and balanced. A civilization cannot survive on rights alone. It also depends on responsibilities, boundaries, and shared expectations. The difficult question isn't whether we should be fair or tolerant. The difficult question is, fair to whom? Tolerant of what? And at what point does a virtue become self-defeating? Now, I don't make it a point to even attempt to tell you what to think or what to do. But that framing, I believe, encourages discussion without assuming a single answer. You need to leave the options open, pending new information and further enlightenment on any given subject. And it invites you to consider where you believe the proper balance lies, which is often more engaging than presenting the concepts as inherently good or inherently bad, right? All right. Now, there are certainly observable developments across much of Western Europe, which I predict is just about done. Muslim invasion. You should see what's happening in Spain. Look it up. It's all over YouTube. Hordes. Hordes of people who are going to do what? You know damn well what they're going to do. Now, there are observable developments across much of Western Europe and to varying degrees North America. Church attendance has declined in many Western countries over several decades. Religious affiliation, particularly identification as Christian, has decreased in many populations. Legal and cultural norms have changed on issues such as marriage, sexuality, public expressions of religion, and education. Some governments and institutions have adopted more explicitly secular approaches in public life. At the same time, immigration has increased religious diversity in many countries. Now, these are measurable trends. The conclusion that these trends amount to an intentional effort to erase Christian faith, law, and custom, that's open to interpretation. But I say, I would conclude that these trends amount to an intentional effort to erase Christian faith, law, and custom. Some people see a coordinated cultural shift away from Christianity. Others see the changes as the result of secularization. Oh, let's not forget demographic change, evolving social values, you know, like toys for children beginning at 4 years old with interchangeable genitalia. Mm-hmm. And let's remember pluralism rather than a single organized project. So the question is, are we witnessing the ordinary evolution of a pluralistic society, or are we watching the gradual displacement of the Christian traditions that shaped the entirety of Western civilization? I don't ask any of you to accept a premise outright. So let me put it another way. Whether one is religious or not, it's difficult to dispute that Western law, literature, art, music, and political thought were profoundly shaped by Christianity. The question for our generation is not whether that happened. It did. The question is whether those foundations are being preserved, transformed, or replaced. That formulation stays anchored to an historical fact, that Christianity has had a profound influence on Western civilization. But, of course, as always, we leave room for you to debate what today's changes signify. Of course, this is a discussion that has occupied the minds of historians, theologians, and political philosophers and sociologists for decades, and reasonable people reach different conclusions about where the current trajectory leads. Civilizations are rarely conquered only from without. More often, they change from within, gradually, almost imperceptibly, until one day the people who inherit them look around and realize they're living in a country their grandparents would not recognize. History doesn't usually announce itself with a trumpet. It whispers. One custom disappears, one tradition is forgotten, one institution changes its purpose, one word acquires a new meaning, and then another, and then another. So, the question isn't whether change is occurring. Change is the one constant in human affairs. The question is, what are we becoming? I would think that question would invite reflection, because I cannot end that with a conclusion. Anybody who agrees with me will keep thinking about it, and people who disagree are still likely to engage with the question rather than tune out, I would think. So the goal isn't to win an argument in 60 seconds flat. It's to leave people thinking long after the microphone goes quiet. In this program, we try to keep the signal-to-noise ratio very high, very little noise, and lots of signal. This is going to be quite something. I'll tell you all about our first-time guest, Sue Liebel. Maybe not all about her, but a lot about her. Right after this little break here. Thank you very much for being here. Thank you very much for supporting the program. I think you'll find the conversation rewarding. Stand by, please. This is Caravan.
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8: I'm Bill Hemmer, and these are the most impactful moments in American history. December 8, 1980 marked a dark day for music across the globe. Beneath the arch entrance of the famous Dakota, an apartment building along Manhattan's Central Park West, John Lennon was murdered in cold blood. Mark David Chapman, an isolated and obsessed fan, fired 5 bullets from his revolver, 4 of which struck Lennon. Tributes poured in as the world mourned. Fellow Beatles expressed their farewells through song. Paul McCartney with Here Today and George Harrison with All Those Years Ago. John Lennon was a champion of peace, a symbol of hope, and the voice that dared us to imagine. Though his life was violently taken away, his gifts and contributions to music and culture are still celebrated to this day. I'm Bill Hemmer, Fox News.
3: Fox News. I'm Deborah Valentine. President Trump on Truth Social announcing a historic agreement calling for the complete disarmament of Hamas and other groups in Gaza.
4: The president said a phased implementation of his 20-point peace plan will commence with Hamas laying down arms, Israel withdrawing its troops, and Gaza patrolled by an international stabilization force working with Palestinian police.
3: Fox's Grinnell Scott reporting. The U.S. Attorney's Office announcing a huge cocaine bust. The drugs recovered from the floorboards of a commercial truck that crossed the border from Mexico into California.
7: Officers seized a total of more than 1,000 pounds, valued around $20 million.
3: Fox's Natalie Chuck reporting from Los Angeles. The truck's 44-year-old driver, a Mexican national, arrested and faces charges. The truck headed for Arizona. 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
9: Severe thunderstorm watch continues until 1 a.m. for the Lincoln area. Could see storms producing 60 to 70 mile per hour winds. Otherwise, after 3 o'clock, the storm should come to an end. We'll see an overnight low around 70 degrees. For Friday, some clouds in the morning, maybe a sprinkle or an isolated shower. Otherwise, windy and cooler with a high near 82. Northwest wind could gust to 40 miles per hour. From the 1011 Severe Weather Center, I'm Chief Meteorologist Brad Anderson.
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4: If we are forced at every hour to watch or listen to horrible events, this constant stream of ghastly impressions will deprive even the most delicate among us of all respect for humanity. Marcus Tullius Cicero. 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

0: right. First time on the program, Sue Liebel, L-I-E-B-E-L. She is the Director of State Affairs for Susan B. Anthony Pro-Life America, where she works with lawmakers and advocacy leaders across the country to advance public policy that protects unborn children and supports women and family. With more than 30 years of experience in public policy, lobbying, and political strategy, Sue is one of the nation's leading voices in state-level pro-life legislative advocacy. Before joining SBA Pro-Life America, she served for more than a decade as Vice President of Indiana Right to Life, directing legislative strategy and serving as the organization's media spokesperson. She also leads SBA's National Pro-Life Women's Caucus and National Pro-Life Leaders Network, equipping state lawmakers with policy, legal, and communications resources as they shape legislation across the country. Sue holds a master's degree in social work from Indiana University and has devoted her career to public service, guided by her Christian faith. Please welcome to the program for the first time, Sue Liebel. Hi, Sue. Nice to meet you. Thanks for coming on tonight.
1: Hi there. Thank you so much for having me tonight.
0: I have to ask this inevitably. Okay. What led you into this work to begin with? Because this is what I call, just reading a little bit of your CV there, that reflects some serious dedication, but why did you go this direction?
1: Well, I'll tell you, I was a secular lobbyist, if you will. I lobbied for business issues and a variety of things for about 17 years. And I felt the Lord call my life toward service of this issue. I myself was a woman who had an abortion many years ago, and the idea that he would see me trained up as a lobbyist and then turn around and use it to protect innocent human life and women from the horror and nightmare and long-term regret of abortion has just been an honor of a lifetime. And I will spend, you know, the rest of my waking days, as long as he'll let me, to be a voice for women, be a voice for the unborn, and just for a society in general that will not kill its smallest, tiny humans.
0: I think the scripture has something to say about murdering our own sons and daughters. I have a feeling that might have been alluding to the current epoch, you know?
1: Sure.
0: When Roe versus Wade was overturned, a lot of Americans believed abortion policy had returned to the states. But today, we're still seeing major legal battles. So tell us, from your perspective, what actually changed after Dobbs, and why has the abortion pill become the new front line?
1: Well, that is a great question. What we said for 50 years in the pro-life movement, we said, let's, you know, get it back to the states, get it back to the states. What we really meant was get it out of the hands of unelected activist judges, and get it back to the people we actually elect and vote for. And if we don't like what they're doing, actually on anything for that matter, we'll vote them out and put new people in. And so Dobbs, what Dobbs actually said was it would return to the people and their elected representatives, whether at the state or the federal level. The Dobbs decision didn't say it's back to the states. It said it's back to our elected representatives, excuse me. So all of us in the states, and I was one of them too, were very pleased that it was out of the courts and back into the hands of who we can elect. At the same time, unfortunately, President Trump, who was in his first term the most pro-life president in the history of this country, upon assuming his second term, Dobbs said back to the state, so I washed my hands of it. And we learned very quickly, very quickly, state. So, for example, FDA, the Food and Drug Administration, and President Biden loosened the restrictions of this drug that has a black box warning.

0: without it. So
1: it's
0: no,
1: doing it again.
0: No, yeah, no pre-screening, no pre-existing conditions, the kinds of things that
1: my dear, I'm sorry, you're totally unreadable. Can you move to a different part of that room? Because it's just chopping your transmission up. It's not fair to you.
0: Oh, I'm so sorry. I'm not aware of this problem.
1: Yeah, you can't,
0: absolutely.
1: You can't hear it on your end.
0: I guess okay. Not. Oh, forgive me. I'm going to move, and hopefully this will be better.
1: That's good now.
0: Well, good. Great.
1: Sorry
0: I hope
1: about
0: this
1: that.
0: Does the trick. No, okay. My bad. So what I was saying was, under the Biden administration, FDA relaxed the regulations on this black box warning pharmaceutical and allowed them to be sent through the mail with no medical pre-screening, no consideration of pre-existing conditions, no medical understanding of how old the baby is, because after a while those pills don't work, and then she's really in trouble and will need a surgery. So there are a variety of harms that have taken place since the Biden administration relaxed those rules. And again, I say that there is a black box warning for prescribers and patients on the label of these drugs. So unfortunately, though, in this second Trump administration, the FDA has yet to rescind that terrible ruling. And so the toothpaste is out of the tube, as they say.
1: All right. Okay. Much of this issue became very real through the story of Rosalie Markovich. Mm. So for listeners hearing her name for the first time tonight, can you walk us through her story and explain why it's become such an important case?
0: Absolutely, I will. And let me just apologize in advance for your listeners. This can be a pretty gritty topic to listen to talk about. But because of victims like Rosalie, we need to look at this square in the face and talk about it for what it is. Rosalie Markovich lives in Louisiana. She and her boyfriend got pregnant. She wanted to keep that baby, and he did not. He was able to go online, pretend to be somebody else, get the drugs sent to him, and he unfortunately, without her awareness or consent, put those drugs, I don't remember if it's in her drink or in her food or something like that, to where she had realized she'd been poisoned, but by the time she got to the emergency room, it was too late. So she has said publicly that had the drugs not been allowed to be mailed, and we've seen cases like this all over the country now. We have numerous cases. And the men or the abusers or the ex-boyfriends, or whoever it is, they've been caught. They've been charged criminally, which is what happened in Louisiana. But they were able to obtain the drugs in a falsified manner because these online sellers don't check, you know, all of that. They want to sell pills. And so the Attorney General of Louisiana, abortion is not legal in Louisiana except in extreme circumstances. And so on behalf of Rosalie and with Rosalie by her side, the Attorney General of Louisiana sued the FDA over the relaxed regulations that are allowing this crime to happen.
1: Unbelievable. It really is. Oh, so consent. Coercion, whether somebody can be pressured into ending a pregnancy.
0: Right.
1: So what kind of lessons are we supposed to take from that? I mean, this is awful what happened to her.
0: It's terrible. In the state

0: of Ohio. The guy was, he was a doctor. He was a medical resident, and she wanted to keep the baby. He used his ex-wife's information and ordered the drugs and forced them down her throat in her when she was sleeping. She woke up, of course, and he proceeded to keep her from leaving, taking her car keys, not letting her go to seek medical attention. She finally was able to get out. That case is probably one of the most recent we've heard of, but it's certainly not alone. There's several in Texas, several across the country. So a new type of crime is popping up because of the easy availability of these drugs. None of that takes into account, none of it, whether a woman has a pre-existing condition or whether her baby is too far along and the process won't completely work and she'll wind up with an infection and going septic. Women can get sicker faster when they take these drugs. And it's just unconscionable what's happening here. And dangerous.
1: Wow. This is such a... it's such a gnarly subject. It really is. But it has to be. It has to be. What's going on here has to be exposed. I just wonder... I don't know, when this became so easy for everybody to do this, and then you hear what happens with the aborted fetuses and all this, oh, we need fetal tissue for that, and oh, we need, I mean, it's just,
0: right.
1: I don't know what Father God thinks, but if I were to take a shot at it, I don't think he's very happy with this. I can't imagine that he's all right with this. It's just insane. And people just go along as if they can just do whatever they want. Go ahead. So I'm sorry.
0: There's so much deception here. And even a woman who feels confident, you know, that she wants an abortion and she feels like it's the right thing for her. I won't even get into that moral decision. But if she's not getting, you know, medical oversight and has someplace to go or someplace to call if something goes wrong, you know, that goes against the all of the medical expectations we have for today's medical marketplace, that we have medical support. And I mean, it's the whole industry. I mean, if you think about it, really, it's a bottom feeder type of industry, and it's just in it to make money. You know, the abortion advocates used to say many years ago, you know, safe, legal, and rare. We don't want women in back alleys with coat hangers, that sort of thing.
1: Oh, yeah.
0: And that's right, right? That's what started this whole thing in the 1970s. Well, today, I contend that they're just mailing her the chemical coat hanger.
1: Well, that's absolutely true. Now, let me ask you this. I'm thinking, and you mentioned this, you touched on it, certainly. There are some serious health risks involved with, oh, I'll just go to the mailbox, see what I got. Oh, yeah, perfect. I mean, do these, how often does this go wrong, like really wrong for these women?
0: Well, yeah. And let me add that the drug was approved in the year 2000 under Clinton. It was rushed to the market. Imagine that. And then.
1: Yeah.
0: It's now 26 years later, so we have 26 years of medical research, of insurance claims data to look at, long-term data. And so we know a lot more now than we did 26 years ago. And so here's what we know. Approximately 3 to 7% of the time, the drugs will result in an incomplete abortion requiring additional drugs or a surgery. And this rate increases the later in pregnancy that the drugs are used. The FDA's own label indicates that around 1 in 25 women will end up in the emergency room after using the abortion drugs. And worse, the overall incidence of adverse events following, you know, these drugs has been found to be about 20%. Four times, by default, the drugs are four times

0: more dangerous, have more problems and complications than a surgical abortion. And so while I don't want to see any woman, you know, choose abortion, I think we have better and healthier options for her. But if she's going to, I certainly don't want to see her choose these drugs. These drugs are deceptive. They're much more dangerous than anybody's really talking about in the mainstream media, for sure. So thank you for having this as a topic tonight. You just don't, you know, pick up the paper every day and read this either. So we've got to begin talking about it. We've got to get the word out, and we have to let women know that it's dangerous and that they need to seek emergency care as soon as they can.
1: Forgive me if I get on my soapbox here, but without, I went into a minor dissertation about this character, calls himself King Charles, the defender of faith, and spends half his time visiting mosques. And I'm thinking that if we don't have a spiritual center, I mean, we may drive cars and we may dress fashionably or whatever, but we've just turned into a bunch of godless barbarians. And there's such a push to just get this backward religion, Christianity, get it out of here. It's standing in the way of our convenience. I got to tell you, Sue, I'm not being judgmental here. I'm just being honest. It makes me sick the way these people think. And the thing is, it'd be bad enough if they just thought it, but they act on it. Oh, they push it. They're committed to seeing that women have access to health.
0: Health. Right.
1: Since when did death have anything to do with health? Except the absence of health is death. I mean, I think they're insane, but I'll stop now. Sorry.
0: No. You're exactly right. You're exactly right on multiple counts there. I think one of the biggest lies in my lifetime, besides maybe, you know, boys can be girls and girls can be boys, one of the biggest lies is that abortion is health care. That is a marketing slogan, right? That is so that Planned Parenthood, you know, care no matter what. And the irony and the deception behind that is that in an abortion, no one gets healthier. An abortion, 98% of abortions are done on healthy women with healthy babies. It's not healthcare. It's an actual, it's really just a procedure. And I don't mean just, it's a procedure. It's a termination procedure to terminate the life of a child. 97% of women walk out of Planned Parenthood with an abortion, without a child. That walked in with a child.
1: No, so much for the health of the child.
0: There's more noise tonight. Right, exactly. And so it's not health care. It's a termination procedure to kill the life of the child. And sometimes, especially with these drugs now, it goes wrong. And we're seeing a lot of trauma, actually, from women who, you know, the idea behind this and the deception is that you could do this in the privacy of your own home, your bathroom. We say sometimes that the dorm bathroom at college has become the new abortion clinic. But unfortunately, it's not as easy and as pleasant as these women are sold a pack of lies. And so the bleeding is extremely heavy. Women have described it as looking like a crime scene. Unfortunately, if you think about it, when the baby does come out, what does she see? A baby. Now, a lot of women tell us that they didn't think about that. They didn't expect to see anything like that. And that has become a very traumatic thing. I know it isn't quite logical, but a lot of times women are desperate. And there is a moment where there's desperation. However, we have lots of programs and services around the country to help women in a situation like this find a better way and be more successful and to thrive. And their life will not come to an end. Motherhood does not end your life. It is actually what we hear from many, many women is it's just the beginning. And women who turn away are grateful that they did.
1: I understand. I don't know this, but it's my understanding at this point that many women who have undergone this procedure of murdering their child, which is all it is, you can call it whatever you want, murder by any other name is still murder. Killing your kid by any other description is still killing your kid. And, well, I hear the break coming up here. So when we come back, I want to ask you about the changes made to FDA policy, having removed important safeguards surrounding mifepristone. So I'll be asking you what changed and why do those changes matter and how did they alter the landscape compared to previous policy? It's monstrous, folks. And the thing is, it's all based on lies. It's all based on fear. And again, if it's healthcare, why does a human being wind up dying automatically because of the procedure? It makes no sense. Oh, I know what it is. It's deception. And one more time, who's the father of lies? I think we know. I think we'd better get back to basics, and we better do it pretty quick. Judgment can be a very harsh mistress. Okay? I want to thank you very much for joining us on the program and for supporting us for these many years, many years. More to come. This is Caravan to Midnight. Gemma.
2: It's true. If you want something to go away, quit buying it, quit feeding it. The flip side to that coin is if you want something to grow, nourish it. People are getting tired of feeding the big tech monster because what they get in return is shadow banning, overt banning, or suspension on social media. Big tech and its derivatives also try to financially soft kill. This is when someone wants to buy something, but they are prevented from doing it because their payment repeatedly fails. And of course, when the gateways do work, we pay for this convenience with fees. So, don't feed the monster. 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
3: 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I'm Bill Hemmer, Fox News.
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12: A historic deal. I'm Deborah Valentine, Fox News. In a Truth Social statement, President Trump says a deal is reached to fully disarm Hamas and other armed groups in Gaza.
13: In a Truth Social post, President Trump called the work of his Board of Peace a monumental step toward a lasting peace. Provisions of the plan, he said, will result in a Palestinian government in control of Gaza with no harbor for terror groups. It would also, according to the plan, ensure security for Israel. The president said a phased implementation of his 20-point peace plan will commence with Hamas laying down arms, Israel withdrawing its troops, and Gaza patrolled by an international stabilization force working with Palestinian police. A Board of Peace official would only say the process would take some time to implement. Gernal Scott, Fox News.
12: The agreement would allow a new Palestinian government to work with the Board of Peace and prevent Gaza from being used as a base for terror attacks. The Trump administration is considering its next steps in Iran after another wave of U.S. military strikes Wednesday night as the conflict continues to escalate.
14: The president is weighing what the Wall Street Journal reports is a significant escalation in the war, saying he's in an escalatory mood, but he has not yet figured out the depth of that response, indicating that the retaliatory strikes on Iranian command centers, missile facilities, and defense sites last night might just be the beginning of this retaliation. The go big option, as it is being called, was reportedly prepared by the CENTCOM commander, Admiral Brad Cooper, who presented it to the president on Air Force One after the dignified transfer of those four soldiers recently killed overseas. This option includes 10 to 14 days of intensive airstrikes intended to cripple Iran's missile capability.
12: Fox's Jackie Heinrich reporting. 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
12: Well, Spain is deploying its military after migrants ran across its border with Morocco on Wednesday. Fox's Kevin Cork reports.
16: Migrants by the thousands surged by land and sea from Morocco into the territory. Video showing hundreds, if not thousands, swimming or floating on inner tubes from the Moroccan side, while others broke through a gate on land and just ran into the city. State television and TVE in Spain reports that 2,000 to 3,000 people have crossed into Ceuta, with the Interior Ministry vowing to deport those who do cross illegally. Clashes have also been reported in a second enclave called Melilla, as migrants attempted to cross there, but they ran into some resistance.
12: At least 9 people have died attempting to cross the border after a Supreme Court ruling guaranteeing due process for those who cross the border by sea. The Trump administration making it easier for military veterans to get commercial driver's licenses.
17: As part of the administration's efforts to revoke the CDLs of undocumented immigrants and non-English speakers, President Trump says the Transportation Department and VA are teaming up to get more veterans behind the wheels of big rigs.
18: As we get illegal aliens off the roads today, we're also taking action to replace these unqualified migrant truck drivers with highly qualified American veterans.
17: The Freedom Haulers program expands eligibility for military veterans to get expedited commercial driver's licenses and fast-tracked training for those who have never driven a heavy commercial vehicle. At the White House, Jared Halpern, Fox News.
12: Seattle's mayor says the city's police chief, Sean Barnes, has resigned amid public criticism of his response to last week's fatal food festival shootout. Seattle's mayor, Katie Wilson, asked for his resignation. Barnes was out of town at a law enforcement conference when gunfire erupted. 3 people were killed and 4 people were wounded. I'm Deborah Valentine. This is Fox News.
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19: Severe thunderstorm watch continues until 1 a.m. for the Lincoln area. Could see storms producing 60 to 70 mile per hour winds. Otherwise, after 3 o'clock, the storm should come to an end. We'll see an overnight low around 70 degrees. For Friday, some clouds in the morning, maybe a sprinkle or an isolated shower. Otherwise, windy and cooler with a high near 82. Northwest wind could gust to 40 miles per hour. From the 1011 Severe Weather Center, I'm Chief Meteorologist Brett Anderson.
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21: 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Gary McNamara and Eric Hurley talk about everything from politics to social issues and news of the day. Whether you're up late or you're just starting your day, welcome to the show. 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
22: All across America, we are Red Eye Radio. He is Eric Hurley and I'm Gary McNamara. I mean, the show interrupting our conversation here. Yeah, so I saw it and I just went right now. I just went to the New York Post. And this is an update on the canoodling story from yesterday. And apparently the bosses of the canoodling Central Park lawyers were also canoodling.
23: Hey,
22: and
23: at the law firm of Canoodle, Canoodle, and More Canoodle.
22: Yes. So the
23: we would like to invite you to come. If you've ever been injured canoodling, call us now.
22: Now, I'm guessing the whole...
23: We could put money in your pocket.
22: I'm guessing the whole thing is if you're in a law firm, you're not supposed to canoodle with another lawyer. I guess that's the point, right?
23: I mean,
22: nothing illegal here. From what we know, canoodling is not illegal.
23: I don't know which states... Now, during COVID, it was.
22: Yes. Canoodling. Oh, my gosh. And canoodling
23: canoodling would have been
22: public?
23: A death sentence.
22: Canoodling out in public in Central Park? You can't canoodle out in... No,
23: California would have had the death sentence on that one. That sorry, we got to take you out. I guess. And he's
22: by the way, and when the New York Post did explain what canoodling was yesterday, in case it's a smooch fest.
23: Well, yeah. So here's the thing.
24: Oh my God!
23: You're a partner in a law firm, and. Look, I mean, what's cheaper than that is sitting on a public bench. Get a room.
22: Well, here's the thing. Who took the picture? Because I'm looking at the picture of the canoodling right now.
23: Yeah. It looks. I mean, like somebody. Like they set it up and asked somebody to take the picture.
22: Was Harvey saying, "Doggone it, we got to get it away from Fauci. Let's find a canoodling lawyer."
23: Right? Yeah.
22: Probably.
23: Well, yeah. I mean, who's following? Oh, you know what? Probably, maybe
22: the New York
23: the
22: Post.
23: Spouse.
22: No way, but the New York Post.
23: The New York Post. They're everywhere. And we can't talk about their top headline.
22: Well, can't I? Because isn't it the same name on Kurt Cameron's show of his best friend?
23: Yeah, I wouldn't.
22: I'll put it this way. It is.
23: It's also the word used for a mistake.
22: Well, you could say the headline is pro. Kurt Cameron's best friend on that comedy he used to do.
23: Right. Or pro-mistake. Yeah, which, of course.
22: Or throw your dog with an er at the end.
23: Right.
22: What are we, Howard Stern?
23: NYPost.com.
22: What the hell's going on?
23: Yeah, listen, Baba Booey. Hey, it's...
22: Oh, no, wait a minute. We're not Howard Stern. There's too many people in the studio.
23: Oh, that's right.
22: We didn't fire anybody.
23: Yeah. We still have our staff. Here's the thing. and it says here, one just got 100 million. You know, this is one of the bosses of the original canoodler, who was also said to be, you know, hooking up, canoodling, right, whatever you want to call it.
0: Well, why is
23: just got, according, well, this is according to the New York Post, just got $100 million payday.
0: Well, wait a minute.
23: Yeah. What?
0: There's the bosses of the canoodling Central Park lawyers were also hooking up. Why were they hooking up and not canoodling?
23: I don't know. Hooking up, I think you have to do behind closed doors, because I think there are laws against that.
0: Right. Now, when Fauci, because we wanted to make clear yesterday that canoodling had nothing to do with Fauci's testimony, and from what we know, when he was jogging with his wife yesterday, there was no canoodling.
23: Right.
0: Just an F-bomb was thrown.
23: Right. There were words used, but no canoodling. Yeah. And here's what I'm told by an insider who knows him. The Fauch doesn't canoodle.
0: The Fauch.
23: The Fauch. The Fauch doesn't canoodle.
0: Here it is, the headline. The Mooch vouches for the Fauch.
23: Well,
0: excuse me, vouches for the Fauch. That's a tongue twister.
23: Well, that would be a Fauch vouch. And so, you know, I would say probably because we have to remind ourselves he's a doctor, not just a liar. He's got a PhD in lying, but he's also a doctor, a medical doctor. So he probably doesn't canoodle because of cooties, I'm guessing. So, yeah, that's no canoodling with Fauci. But so now this whole thing, it's just been one big soap opera.
0: And by the way, it's the lead in the New York Post.
23: No, it's the top story. And when they get on something, man, right, it's just, it's going to live there.
0: And personally, even though we started the show with it, I really don't care about the story. I'm just obsessed with the word canoodle.
23: Yeah, I don't care.
0: I mean, I wouldn't be sitting there. I mean, I really didn't. Be honest, I read the headline. I didn't even go deep into the story at all because I don't care about it. It was just the fact that they used the word canoodle, and then yeah. I went, okay, define canoodle, because now when anybody uses a word in the media, I don't care who it is, and you're like, okay, what does that word actually mean? And then they explained it down further. It was a smooch fest.
23: Right.
0: And then at that point, I'm like, all right, I'm done.
23: Yeah. And don't canoodle at a concert, because they'll catch you on the big cam. Yeah, remember that.
0: Oh, yeah, that's right. Yeah. They didn't call that canoodling, though, did they?
23: I think someone did. I think the New York Post does.
0: Oh, did the New York Post call that
23: canoodling? I think they call all of it canoodling.
0: All right.
23: Maybe I'm wrong.
0: I thought it was something that the soup Nazi made, but apparently not.
23: Yeah. Yeah. No. That would be, you know, that's what I would think.
0: Canoodling soup.
23: Yeah.
0: All right. Well,
23: all right.
0: Since we're mentioning Fauci.
23: Mm-hmm. And lip service. It's a different kind of lip service. One's going to cost you, and the other one's, it's going to cost you. Yeah.
0: Again, yesterday, yes. No one on the left, and we talked about this yesterday, and it's important to repeat stuff like this, though, over and over and over and over and over and over and over again when the debate happens on anything. And in this case, the debate is, you know, Fauci.
23: Yeah.
0: And what the Republicans are saying is he said this at this point, this is what was going on behind the scenes by his own notes. If you want a debate, well, it's a diary, and so a diary will be private. Let's stop using the term diary. His notes that were on government servers.
23: Yeah. Yeah.
0: All right.
23: Yeah.
0: So you take that out, so you don't have,
23: right,
0: because the deflection is going on like crazy with the Democrats right now.
23: Right.
0: Let's pick out this little piece here. Well, he saved us. That's not what we're talking about.
23: No.
0: We're talking about what he was saying in private and what he was saying in public. That's what we're talking about here.
23: Right. Right.
0: And I got to get to the one. He lost Peggy Noonan.
23: Oh, yeah.
0: Peggy Noonan said, and I'm paraphrasing here. I'll get to the article a little bit later on, but I don't have it in front of me. just popped into my head. He didn't seem to be as concerned that this was a, you know, historic pandemic. He was more concerned about his media appearances. And that's a great point. And you and I were talking about this. We talk about, you know, everybody knows how much our dads influenced us.
23: Right. Yeah.
0: If this was my dad in the situation, the last thing he would ever be thinking of would be media appearances. The only thing he would be now, he would know he would have to do media appearances.
23: Mm-hmm.
0: But the only analysis after watching the media appearances would be to tell his staff, okay, they perverted the message. That's not what I said. Here's what I said.
23: Right.
0: But it wouldn't be, wow, I'm the most famous person. My father wouldn't think that way. If you're, if you, and this is the one thing when you look at people that care about getting the job done, and they don't care whether they get the recognition for it because that's not their job. Their job is not to get the recognition. I think we were, I was talking about that with you yesterday. My dad would not approach it that way. My dad would look at it and say, how do you solve the problem? Okay, I've got to be in front of the media. All right, I tell the media this. The only thing I want to analyze, I've got my staff out there. I can't watch any media. Anybody, was my message, here's what my message was. Did anybody pervert my message? Because then we need to get on that to make sure that everybody knows 100% what we believe and what's going on behind the scenes in our analysis. Yeah. I want everything to, when this is all over, I want everything to match up.
23: Yeah.
0: You know, because communication is absolutely imperative at this particular point. And we can't, 6 months down the road, a year down the road, 2 years down the road, in the biggest pandemic since the flu,
23: yeah,
0: you know, in the early part of the 20th century, you know, we need to get this right.
23: Yeah,
0: that would be my father's concern.
23: Right.
0: Not anything else.
23: Right.
0: And the whole thing, by the way, nobody has denied. You know, they've got the emails and everything else. A lot of what America learned yesterday, which probably a lot of America didn't know about it, was his staff working to get him awards that would personally enrich him.
23: Yeah.
0: That's something.
23: That's it.
0: That's something that, you know, people did know. But when I looked at, again, going through everything, I didn't see anybody on the left actually say anything about the fact of what Fauci said in public and what he said in his own notes behind the scenes were different.
23: Yeah, right.
0: And at times contradictory.
23: Yeah.
0: And that's a huge problem. And the only thing is, I'm going to play this one because this gets into the 1,000 kids in a gymnasium that we've always talked about.
23: Mm-hmm.
0: This is on CNN from two nights ago.
23: All right.
0: I didn't get a chance to play it yesterday, so I got to play it today because it's just great.
23: Mm.
0: This is the only allegation that they made, again, against Trump, bringing Trump into it, which was false. It never happened. It's like Charlottesville.
23: Right.
0: Here we go. Ready?
23: Okay.
1: This was intentional today to be about political theater. Let's just put that on the table,
2: yeah.
1: Number one. Number two, I think people forget, one, Donald Trump was the president.
2: Mm-hmm.
1: And while Fauci was trying to save us, Trump was trying to grave us, telling people to drink bleach. And
2: yeah,
1: that,
2: that didn't happen. That didn't happen. And I know that that's a talking point that people like to intentionally take out of context.
1: Are you telling
2: it didn't
1: me
2: happen.
1: Are you telling me
2: yes, I'm telling you the president did not tell you.
0: It did not happen.
23: It didn't
0: that
23: happen.
0: Never happened. Never had. What the president was talking about is, and it was just top of the head. He goes, I heard about, you know, thing about some disinfectant out there that possibly could be injected.
23: Mm-hmm.
0: He never said drink bleach.
23: Right.
0: And he was very, it was very vague what he was talking about. And then he just moved on to something else. And that became drinking bleach. President never said drink bleach.
23: No.
0: Ever.
23: No.
0: Ever.
23: He didn't.
0: And so that, my point is, that's the only thing that they have. It's like bringing up, well, the president's a racist. We know that because of Charlottesville. Because of what quote? And so that was Antoine Seawright, a Democrat consultant. I have no idea who he is.
23: Yeah, I don't know.
0: But never happened.
23: Nope.
0: Never happened.
23: Nope.
0: And so everything else was, no, we thought we was great. I mean, he saved the world. There's nothing about what the actual allegations are from the Republicans based on what Fauci said and wrote.
23: Right.
0: That's it.
23: Right.
0: And the question would be, and you need to get Republicans out there and say that. Nobody is confronting. The Democrats are afraid. The Democrats are afraid to confront what Fauci did. The Democrats are afraid to confront the communist radicals in their party.
23: Yeah.
0: You know, make the comparison.
23: Right.
0: Do it. I didn't hear one Republican say it yesterday. They're not addressing it. Republicans are horrible at communicating, by the way. They've got, as I've said, you and I've talked about this really for the last probably decade and a half. There's never been a better time to ever promote conservative principles, and they seem completely politically impotent to do that.
23: And it's very easy. And there should have been, look, I don't know how many times I've said this, but there should have been the Republicans, all the leadership on Capitol Hill standing together as a group, and each of the key leaders in the Republican Party making a point on this whole thing. And it's easy to do.
0: They should have had that yesterday.
23: Yep. Should have had it first thing in the morning.
0: Yep.
23: And this is, we don't know where it's going from here. We're considering a number of options of what might happen legally. But what we learned today is this is somebody who cares nothing about the truth.
0: And you challenge, when the press asks a question, you go, that's not what we're saying. Here's what we're talking about.
23: Yep.
0: Fauci said this here and this here.
23: Yep.
0: Would you like to comment on that? Because that's what we're commenting about.
23: Yep.
0: You're attempting to deflect in another way. We're talking about Fauci here. This has nothing to do with Trump.
23: Nope.
0: It's only to do with Fauci. It doesn't matter. You know, we're not going to do the Tim Walz thing here. We're not going to sit there and say like Tim Walz did, well, you know, you can't judge a rapist of a child by that one incident. You have to look at the totality of their life.
23: We're not going to judge them by the worst day. Yeah, you are.
0: Right. Say, yes, of course you are. We're not going to play that game. I mean, it's so loaded for bear.
23: I mean,
0: you've got everything here.
23: There's everything. They're handing you everything. They're delivering it to your door better than Amazon.
0: Republicans, stop canoodling. Okay, I use that word. Yeah. That's the wrong word to use. Yeah, there. Okay, but I just, it sounds like it.
23: Maybe do some more canoodling so we know you're alive.
0: Sounds like it does fit, doesn't it?
23: Yeah.
0: But so that was what I got out of yesterday on that topic. Again, the Democrats have no argument. There's no argument that they have. None.
23: No, there isn't.
0: Make that case absolutely clear.
23: And no one tried to make it.
0: And you're right. They should have held a press conference after with everybody there. We said, we want you, the press, to know precisely what we're doing here.
23: Yep.
0: And Rand Paul could have led it.
23: And these are the records, and we put it in a very simple form. This file is available to you all. You should do your job and tell the American people what has happened.
0: We are Red Eye Radio.
23: Brought to you by Hotshot Secret.
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1: I'm Bill Hemmer, and these are the most impactful moments in American history. December 8, 1980 marked a dark day for music across the globe. Beneath the arched entrance of the famous Dakota, an apartment building along Manhattan's Central Park West, John Lennon was murdered in cold blood. Mark David Chapman, an isolated and obsessed fan, fired 5 bullets from his revolver, 4 of which struck Lennon. Tributes poured in as the world mourned. Fellow Beatles expressed their farewells through song. Paul McCartney with Here Today and George Harrison with All Those Years Ago. John Lennon was a champion of peace, a symbol of hope, and the voice that dared us to imagine. Though his life was violently taken away, his gifts and contributions to music and culture are still celebrated to this day. I'm Bill Hemmer, Fox News.
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0: We are Red Eye Radio. He's Eric Carling. I'm Gary McNamara. I'll give you an example of what we were talking about when we said, you know, looking at Democrats and the media and the left yesterday, they're not confronting what Republicans are, what the allegations of Republicans are based on what Fauci said then and said after. What he was saying in public versus what he's saying in private.
1: Yeah.
0: An example, Blake Fontenay. I can't believe that Blake is this stupid to sit there and believe that this is about, in general, about what he's talking about. Hey, Fauci haters, his decision saved lives, including mine. Not the point. And it's like Donald Trump was with him before he was against him. That's right, because we found out more information as we went along.
2: Right. The inconsistencies started to matter pretty early on.
0: Right. He said he and others in charge most certainly made mistakes in response to the pandemic that no one in our generation has ever lived through before. That's not the point. You're deflecting. Here's what I believe. Those steps that government officials recommended and in some cases mandated helped slow the spread of the disease. That's not the point.
2: That's not what he wrote in his diary.
0: Right. That's not the point that we're making. That's not the point, Republicans. You're ignoring the entire controversy.
2: Right.
3: Let's talk LDL.
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7: Fox News, I'm Chris DeMeo. President Trump announcing a deal has been reached for Hamas to disarm.
8: The president said a phased implementation of his 20-point peace plan will commence with Hamas laying down arms, Israel withdrawing its troops, and Gaza patrolled by an international stabilization force working with Palestinian police.
7: Fox's Gernal Scott. Seattle's police chief Sean Barnes resigns under pressure from the mayor over the response to last weekend's deadly shooting at a food festival.
9: It was 5 hours before the police department and Mayor Wilson held a news conference to announce one person had been arrested. And it wasn't until Monday, 17 hours later, that officials confirmed another suspect had died at the scene and a third unidentified suspect remained missing.
7: Fox's Claudia Cowan. At least six Seattle City Council members are backing the police chief. 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
10: Scattered showers possible for the rest of the night into Friday morning. Overnight low temperature right around 70 degrees. Mostly cloudy skies Friday morning with a slight chance for a shower. Then partly sunny skies in the afternoon. It will be windy and cooler. High temperature near 81 degrees, but we will have a northwest wind at times gusting to around 40 miles per hour. From the 1011 Severe Weather Center, I'm Chief Meteorologist Brett Anderson.
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0: I'm Bill Hemmer, and these are the most impactful moments in American history. In 2001, the successful facade of one of America's most important energy companies was shattered. Enron long seemed to be untouchable. On the outside, you had soaring stocks and massive profits. But behind closed doors, a different story. Massive debt, false earnings, and shell companies. News of the scandal broke in October, and 2 months later, Enron filed for Chapter 11.
1: Something's leaking, and it's Enron, the largest buyer and seller of natural gas in the U.S., went bust,
0: making it the largest bankruptcy in American history at the time. 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

0: I'm Bill Hemmer, and these are the most impactful moments in American history. October 14th, 1947, from a Boeing B-29 bomber, U.S. Air Force pilot Chuck Yeager descended into the Bell X-1, a sleek orange plane which he dubbed the glamorous Glennis. At 20,000 feet, the X-1 launched from the B-29 and soared 30,000, 40,000, 42,000 feet into the sky. Yeager accelerated faster until Chuck Yeager reached Mach 1.06 and broke the sound barrier. It was a flight many believed to be impossible, but Chuck Yeager's historic achievement helped Americans reach new heights and test new limits. For more on this impactful moment in history, go to foxnewspodcast.com. 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

0: We are Runway Radio. He's Eric Cronin. I'm Gary McNamara. Welcome and good morning. You know, just very quickly on the, when we was talking, the goods, the actual tangible goods deficit is the one which is higher than last year. Services, United States is kicking butt. But it's the goods, it's the tangible goods that Trump is really looking at. But services are going through the roof for the United States. We have a $336 billion surplus in services of trade. Which is huge, which is great, which is where we're going. I mean, this basically the services means, you know, that that can be, you know, software, intellectual property, all that kind of stuff. We're booming in the service industry. Trade with other countries.
1: Right.
0: Which is counts, you know, for the GDP.
1: That's probably only going to continue.
0: Yeah.
1: Based on all of the tech that is building right now in the U.S.
0: Yeah,
1: we have all the tech business that's building right now, that's going to keep that going.
0: Through May of 2026, $1.06 trillion goods deficit, $336 billion services surplus.
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3: 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Slider bounced to second. Picks it up. Throw to first. In time! 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
5: News. I'm Chris DeMeo. President Trump says Hamas and other armed groups in Gaza will disarm as part of a deal brokered by his Board of Peace.
6: Provisions of the plan, he said, will result in a Palestinian government in control of Gaza with no harbor for terror groups. It would also, according to the plan, ensure security for Israel.
5: Fox's Grenal Scott. The first part of the deal calls for Hamas to lay down their arms and Israel's withdrawal of troops. Seattle's police chief, Sean Barnes, resigns under pressure from the mayor over the response to last weekend's deadly shooting at a food festival.
7: It was 5 hours before the police department and Mayor Wilson held a news conference to announce one person had been arrested. And it wasn't until Monday, 17 hours later, that officials confirmed another suspect had died at the scene and a third unidentified suspect remained missing.
5: Fox's Claudia Cowan. 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
8: Scattered showers possible for the rest of the night into Friday morning. Overnight low temperature right around 70 degrees. Mostly cloudy skies Friday morning with a slight chance for a shower. Then partly sunny skies in the afternoon. It will be windy and cooler. High temperature near 81 degrees, but we will have a northwest wind at times gusting to around 40 miles per hour. From the 1011 Severe Weather Center, I'm Chief Meteorologist Brett Anderson.
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0: I'm Bill Hemmer, and these are the most impactful moments in American history. Controversial at large, but revered by the black community, Malcolm X became a civil rights icon due to his articulation of African-American struggles and his unapologetic advocacy for black empowerment. Though once a spokesman for the Nation of Islam, Malcolm X had grown disillusioned with the organization's leadership and evolved his own views on race before ultimately parting ways from the group. On February 21st, 1965, Malcolm X stood before a crowd at Harlem's Audubon Ballroom. Then, shots echoed, onlookers screamed. Malcolm X was killed by three men, all members of the Nation of Islam. The assassination did not kill his message, nor did it silence his voice. In death, Malcolm X was immortalized as a symbol of pride and radical courage for generations to come. I'm Bill Hemmer, Fox News.
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0: We're Red Eye Radio. He's Eric Carlin. I'm Gary McNamara. I'll give you an example of what we were talking about when we said, you know, looking at Democrats and the media and the left yesterday, they're not confronting what Republicans are, what the allegations of Republicans are based on what Fauci said then and said after, what he was saying in public versus what he's saying in private. An example, Blake Fontenay. I can't believe that Blake is this stupid to sit there and believe that this is about, in general, about what he's talking about. Hey, Fauci haters, his decision saved lives, including mine. Not the point. And it's like Donald Trump was with him before he was against him. That's right, because we found out more information as we went along.
1: Right. The inconsistencies started to matter pretty early on.
0: Right. He said he and others in charge most certainly made mistakes in response to the pandemic that no one in our generation has ever lived through before. That's not the point. You're deflecting. Here's what I believe. Those steps that government officials recommended and in some cases mandated helped slow the spread of the disease. That's not the point.
1: That's not what he wrote in his diary.
0: Right. That's not the point that we're making. That's not the point, Republicans. You're ignoring the entire controversy.
1: Right.
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2: It makes my blood boil. 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
5: Fox News. I'm Deborah Valentine. President Trump in a Truth Social post says a deal has been reached to fully disarm Hamas and other armed groups in Gaza. More from Fox's Grinnell Scott.
6: Provisions of the plan, he said, will result in a Palestinian government in control of Gaza with no harbor for terror groups. It would also, according to the plan, ensure security for Israel.
5: The statement called the deal a major step towards ending the war. At least 18 migrants have died trying to reach the Spanish enclave of Ceuta, where Spain deployed its military after thousands of people breached the border with Morocco and poured into the tiny Spanish territory. Spanish Prime Minister Pedro Sanchez is expected to join Interior Minister Fernando Grande Marlaska in a visit to Ceuta on Friday morning. In Pakistan, rescuers recovered four bodies of 10 hikers who went missing after an avalanche. 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
7: Scattered showers possible for the rest of the night into Friday morning. Overnight low temperature right around 70 degrees. Mostly cloudy skies Friday morning with a slight chance for a shower. Then partly sunny skies in the afternoon. It will be windy and cooler. High temperature near 81 degrees, but we will have a northwest wind at times gusting to around 40 miles per hour. From the 1011 Severe Weather Center, I'm Chief Meteorologist Brett Anderson.
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1: Three on the way. Got it! Bang! Bang! Bang-a-ring! How about that for an exclamation mark?
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1: Fox News, I'm Chris DeMeo. President Trump says Hamas and other armed groups in Gaza will disarm as part of a deal brokered by his Board of Peace.
2: Provisions of the plan, he said, will result in a Palestinian government in control of Gaza with no harbor for terror groups. It would also, according to the plan, ensure security for Israel.
1: Fox's Gernal Scott. The father of a school teacher learns his fate.
3: This is the first parent in Georgia and only the third in the country to be convicted for a mass school shooting committed by their child. And in this case, the dad gifted his then 14-year-old son an AR-15 rifle used to kill four people.
1: Fox's Madison Scarpino. Prosecutors say 55-year-old Colin Gray failed to address his son's deteriorating mental health or remove his access to guns. He was sentenced to 15 years. 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
5: Scattered showers possible for the rest of the night into Friday morning. Overnight low temperature right around 70 degrees. Mostly cloudy skies Friday morning with a slight chance for a shower. Then partly sunny skies in the afternoon. It will be windy and cooler. High temperature near 81 degrees, but we will have a northwest wind at times gusting to around 40 miles per hour. From the 1011 Severe Weather Center, I'm Chief Meteorologist Brett Anderson.
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I'm Bill Hemmer, and these are the most impactful moments in American history. In 1887, 20-year-old Ann Sullivan arrived in Tuscumbia, Alabama, with a daunting task ahead of her. It was at the Ivy Green Estate that she was to teach a girl whom others could not reach. Her name, Helen Keller. As an infant, a severe infection robbed Helen of her sight and hearing, leaving her alone in a dark and silent world. For weeks, Anne tried to introduce language to Helen by tracing words, milk, drink, mug, onto Helen's hand. But finally, one word clicked. Anne wrote water on Helen's palm and poured cool water over Helen's hands. In that moment, Helen had the keys to unlock the barrier of language before her and change the way the world approached disabilities in education. For more, go to foxnewspodcast.com. I'm Bill Hemmer, Fox News.

0: If you want more Husker news, talk, guests, anything, make sure you tune in to the KLI and Husker Hour every Saturday. 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
1: I'm Nate Rohr.
0: And we are going to be here to give it to you every Saturday. And you can tune into the stream as well. It's on the KLI on YouTube, Facebook, and Twitter pages. And lots of guests, lots of fun. We're going to argue. We're going to have a great time.
1: We'll have all the latest on Husker Athletics right here.
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2: Fox News, I'm CJ Papa. Major push for peace by disarming Hamas in Gaza.
3: The president says Gaza's Board of Peace was able to secure an agreement for Hamas to disarm. And if this comes into fruition, it would be a huge milestone in the 20-point plan the president unveiled in October. The president saying this agreement is a critical step towards Gaza finally being governed by a new Palestinian government that will work closely with the Board of Peace to help the Palestinian people.
2: Fox's Madeline Rivera reporting. A cabinet meeting on the schedule for the commander-in-chief.
4: For the first time, his top aides will gather at Camp David, the presidential retreat in the Maryland mountains.
2: Fox's Jared Halpern at the White House. At least 18 migrants died trying to reach the Spanish territory on its northern coast. Thousands breached the frontier with Morocco that's just across the Strait of Gibraltar. 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
6: Partly to mostly cloudy, cooler and windy today with a 20% chance of rain, high temperature in the low 80s. Tonight, mostly clear, low in the mid 60s. Saturday, mainly sunny and less humid, high in the mid 80s. Sunday, mainly sunny and warm, high in the upper 80s. From the 1011 Severe Weather Center, I'm meteorologist Brandon Reck.
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0: I'm Bill Hemmer, and these are the most impactful moments in American history. June 19, 2019, President Trump made history. With just one step, President Trump became the first sitting U.S. president to step foot into the demilitarized zone greeted by North Korea's leader, Kim Jong-un. The Korean DMZ was established in 1953, a 160-mile-long scar that divided the country into two. It's a site built from negotiations designed to end the fighting and violence, though not the Korean War itself. And yet on the grounds of this heavily guarded buffer, two leaders from two different worlds met. It was a meeting that was expected to last 5 minutes. Instead, it went 53 minutes. No treaties, no palaces, but instead, a handshake. For more, go to foxnewspodcast.com. I'm Bill Hemmer, Fox News.
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0: for those regretting the new ink. I just hope the tattooed job seekers got jobs.
1: Did he even get the interview?
0: Well, that was guaranteed.
1: The guarantee, yeah, right. Okay, yes. The interview was guaranteed. Yeah. Oh, my goodness. I mean, he needed the internet to discover that this was not a good idea. There wasn't a chief marketing officer in his ear saying, hey, dingbat, this is going to blow up in your face.
0: Mm-hmm.
1: What? I don't understand that. I'd assume a like fairly intelligent individual. You're the founder of a startup.
0: Yeah.
1: And this is, well, you're the founder of this type of startup, not a marketing startup, I guess.
0: I also begs the question, how well is a startup going to do after this now?
1: Yeah.
0: If the leader is this bright.
1: Right. Right.
0: Yeah.
1: Wow.
0: Crazy.
1: That is.
0: Mm. And Gordon, we hear stories all the time about overdue library books finally being returned, but this one might be the longest. A book on Greek antiquities has been returned to an Australian library some 150 years late. Yes, 150 years late after a guy found it during home renovations. This is in the coastal town of Kiama. It's about an hour and a half south of Sydney. Ross Simmons says he discovered the old text inside a tea chest that was hidden behind a brick in a sealed fireplace. The book is called Antiquities of Athens and Other Monuments of Greece. It's so old, we don't even know for sure when it was last borrowed, though the book was published in 1872. Simmons believes his great-great-grandfather was the one who borrowed it. The library has very kindly agreed to waive the overdue fine, by the way. Its late fee policy, printed on the inside cover of the book, lists a charge of 3 British pence a week. When you adjust for inflation and currency, the fine would have been just shy of $20,000 American.
1: Wow. Agreed to waive the fine, but who was going to pay it?
0: That's true.
1: I mean, this guy, he didn't borrow the book 150 years ago.
0: Right,
1: you can't
0: right.
1: pin it on him. That's amazing, though.
0: Yeah.
1: That it was somewhat preserved after all those years. Wow.
0: Some water damage, but
1: yeah.
0: Back there.
1: We've heard of those, you know, those 30, 40-year overdue ones, but 150? Good story. Mm-hmm. Thank you, Dom. 13 minutes now in front of the hour.
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4: I'm Bill Hemmer, and these are the most impactful moments and American history. On December 18th, 2019, the House of Representatives convened for a historic moment. In a mostly party-line vote, the House approved 2 articles of impeachment, abuse of power and obstruction of Congress, against President Trump. It was a moment Democrats had been preparing for months, all stemming from a phone call between President Trump and Ukrainian President Zelensky. It would mark the 3rd presidential impeachment in U.S. history, a vote that tested the tolerance of Congress and the strength of a leader. Supporters of the president said it was a witch hunt, while critics believed it was a necessary act to protect democracy. The Senate would ultimately acquit President Trump on both charges, but the impeachment itself was a sharp shock with echoes that still ring through the country today. I'm Bill Hemmer, Fox News.
5: I started my adventure as an aerospace medical technician.
6: Flight medic in the Air Force Reserve.
7: As a satellite system operator.
8: As a space systems operator.
9: And I'm a pilot for the Air Force Thunderbirds demonstration
7: 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We deliver the world's timeliest environmental intelligence data.
10: Flying to Afghanistan, bringing wounded warriors back to Germany.
11: We take care of injured personnel on a daily basis.
10: And then flying them from Germany back
6: back to the States.
8: As a member of the Thunderbirds, I get to be a part of a team that passes on the message of the United States Air Force Reserve to the U.S. and the world.
10: It's a very exciting career.
8: One of the greatest things about the Air Force Reserve is

0: all the different opportunities.
1: The training in the Air Force Reserve is second to none.
2: It gave me the opportunity to go to college.
1: The Air Force Reserve actually paid for my education, which allowed me to commission. It was definitely a bonus.
3: Probably the most exciting thing I've done is support humanitarian relief operations in places like Haiti.
4: The Reserve gave me the opportunity to learn something totally different from what I did.
5: Being able to travel.
6: I enjoy the getaways that I get, and I enjoy the camaraderie and fellowship I share with all my unit mates.
7: We're really close-knit. We're unique.
8: And the Air Force Reserve gave me all those opportunities, and then even more.
9: Start your adventure in the Air Force Reserve.
10: Cutting through the clutter to bring you the people and stories that matter to you. 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
11: Thanks for being with us. For the fourth straight year, Utah has been ranked the number one state in the U.S. News and World Report's Best States rankings. Each was ranked in categories including education, economy, environment, crime. While Utah didn't take the first spot in any specific ranking, its overall high scores across the board helped retain its position. South Dakota was the runner-up, then Minnesota, North Dakota, and Nebraska. Utah's been in the top five economy category each year, as its economy is diversified in technology, financial services, tourism, aerospace, and energy. There's typically low unemployment and high job growth. Utah is also the youngest state in the nation and reaps the benefits of energetic workers. Last on the list, Louisiana, which came in 50th place in crime and corrections. Among the nation's largest states, Florida was the only one to crack the overall top 10. 8 minutes in front of the hour on This Morning. Once again, here's Nicole Murray.
12: And now, the three big things you need to know. Number one.
13: President Trump said Hamas and his International Board of Peace have agreed on the next steps in a peace deal that include Hamas's disarmament in the Gaza Strip as long as Israeli forces withdraw from the area. The timetable is not clear.
12: Number two.
13: President Trump is threatening to withdraw Todd Blanche's nomination to be attorney general until two Republican senators who have expressed concerns leave office in January. Texas Senator John Cornyn and North Carolina Senator Tom Tillis said they will not approve Blanche's nomination unless the administration abolishes the $1.8 billion anti-weaponization fund. Cornyn speaking out.
14: Well, I like to think that, in matters of principle like this, that my position would be the same, but obviously provides a measure of political freedom.
12: Number three.
13: At least 19 people have died after tens of thousands of migrants crossed from Morocco into a small Spanish territory. This person was among the immigrants.
15: We don't have good medicine, and we don't have good teachers, and it's a bad life in Morocco. That's why we get swimming to here.
13: Spain and Morocco say they have since reinforced the border, which appears to have halted additional crossings. Seattle Police Chief Sean Barnes has resigned amid criticism that the city was slow to release important information regarding a fatal shooting at a food festival last weekend. Mayor Katie Wilson says she is appointing Deputy Chief Andrew Sales as interim chief. European nations have agreed to boycott the World Cup and other FIFA competitions to protest the organization's plan to sell stakes in soccer's biggest tournament to private equity investors. Officials in North America, Central America, and parts of South America have also rejected the proposal. Health tracking company Oura Ring has released a list of the most stressful days for Americans based on collected data. Stress peaked on Christmas Eve, 4th of July, and New Year's Eve at number one May 16th, which is when the Long Island Railroad strike began.
11: What?
13: Yeah.
11: Okay.
13: Yeah.
11: See, that's stressful.
13: Holidays are stressful.
11: Holidays?
13: Well, yes. Never said this, but family is stressful.
11: Whoa.
13: Yeah.
11: Okay, easy with that. Let's not open up that can of worms.
13: You're all right.
11: 6 minutes now in front of the hour. On This Morning, America's First News.
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5: They were two teenage boys with vivid imaginations and a love of science fiction when they changed our culture forever. In 1933, Jerry Siegel and Joe Shuster created a costume superhero with a secret identity, and 5 years later, Superman debuted in Action Comics number one. For almost 90 years, the last son of Krypton has fought for truth, justice, and the American way.
18: What is a hero? My answer was that a hero is someone who commits a courageous action without considering the consequences. Now my definition is completely different. I think a hero is an ordinary individual who finds the strength to persevere and endure in spite of overwhelming obstacles.
5: Siegel and Shuster created a whole new genre of fiction that led to the pantheon of superheroes, including Batman, Wonder Woman, and the Green Lantern, characters who have represented the best of our American values for almost a century.
19: For 250 years, America's been through it all.
20: I remember exactly where I was. I was 13, with my parents at a diner. There was a radio on. All you could hear was screaming.
21: Coming to you live, the Beatles.
22: They'll never get anywhere if the screaming drowns out their music.
20: Well, you couldn't hear Elvis for the screams either. And he did all right. That was the first time we ever heard the Fab Four. And we're still listening.
19: And for over a century,

0: Ledger with us. When a guy from Louisiana lost his wedding ring at the bottom of a Canadian lake, he turned to the internet for advice, and the answer was simple. Call a guy named Nate McLagan. CBC News says McLagan, a weapons tech with the Royal Canadian Navy, has been metal detecting for about two decades, says he's received a lot of requests about lost wedding rings. Jeff DeGlaris lost his ring while he and his friends were kayaking around an island off Nova Scotia last month. Slipped off his finger when they stopped to climb rocks and jump into the water. They tried diving for it, but the water was too dark. Obviously, they had no equipment. DeGlaris tagged the location on his phone, then found McLagan online and reached out. The next weekend, armed with his search gear and some photos from the lake, McLagan made the two-hour drive and kayaked out to the island. It took only a few minutes to find that missing wedding band. DeGlaris was just minutes away from boarding his plane when the diver sent a picture of the found ring. That'll do it for this hour. For Nicole Murray and Dom Savino, I'm Gordon Deal. Thanks for listening to This Morning, America's First News.
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5: excessive heat warnings,
6: triple digits,
2: to severe thunderstorms.
7: Another night of severe thunderstorm watch.
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0: the Momo Pizzeria and Ristorante Studios. We are the voice of Lincoln. KLIN Lincoln. 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
1: No official reaction yet from Israel. I'm Dave Anthony, Fox News, on the agreement President Trump announced with Hamas for the terror group to disarm in Gaza, brokered by the Board of Peace the president created. Fox's Madeline Rivera reports.
2: The president says the agreement will be carried out in structured phases. As Hamas gives up their weapons, the Israeli forces will withdraw. The International Stabilization Force will then work with a new Palestinian police force to keep Gaza safe. The chairman of the Gaza Peace Board says what the agreement says matters. What happens next matters even more. Implementation and verification have to be real. Ahead of us is a Gaza rebuilt, governed by Palestinians, and at peace with Israel.
1: That's after the Hamas 2023 terror attack in Israel that triggered the destructive war in Gaza. President Trump might pull acting Attorney General Todd Blanche's nomination after two Republican senators signaled they may vote against Blanche, concerned about his role in a Trump IRS tax settlement. Now, one of those senators is John Cornyn, who was primaried out in Texas this year, and the Republican who beat him is now trailing the Democrat in a new Fox News poll.
3: 51% prefer Democratic Senate candidate James Tallarico, while 48% favor Republican candidate and current state attorney general Ken Paxton. 36% of Republicans say they're concerned about Paxton's character, while 17% of Democrats feel Tallarico is too extreme. 4 in 10 Texans polled say inflation is the most important issue to their Senate vote, with 35% saying they're falling behind financially.
1: Fox's Kristen Goodwin, a father, gets 15 years in prison for a crime his son committed in Georgia. Colin Gray was convicted of murder and manslaughter for buying the gun that Colt used in a 2024 school shooting that left 4 people dead. Judge Nicholas Prim told Colin Gray he failed as a parent.
4: The warning lights were flashing brighter and brighter. And you didn't get him help, and you didn't remove his access to the gun.
1: His son got life in prison. 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
5: Mostly cloudy, 69 degrees at 6:02. A vehicle crashed into the Lincoln Station building at 7th and P shortly after 2 this morning. 10-11 News showing a car through the doors into the lobby area. Lincoln Police Lieutenant Chris Weber confirmed to KLIN News that the Nebraska State Patrol is the lead agency in the investigation. Lincoln police say all 4 suspects are now in custody following a multi-store theft and counterfeit money spree.
6: A 17-year-old male from Omaha was driven to Lincoln and turned over to law enforcement. Citations and referrals are pending for his involvement in all of the incidents from Tuesday.
5: LPD's Erica Thomas said investigators linked the group to a newly discovered fraud case at Hy-Vee on O Street, where fake currency was exchanged for $1,100 in real cash. The 4 are also accused of crimes at Dick's Sporting Goods, Super Saver, and Target on 48th. A Lincoln native who gave his life in the line of duty will be remembered this weekend. Governor Pillen has directed all U.S. and Nebraska flags to fly at half-staff in honor of firefighter Nathan Matthews. Matthews was serving with the U.S. Wildland Fire Service on the rifle hell attack crew when he was critically injured battling the Knowles wildfire near the Colorado-Utah border in late June. He died from those injuries last week. Nebraska's tribute coincides with tomorrow's public memorial in Grand Junction, Colorado. If you're on Lancaster County's permanent early vote request list, keep an eye out. Lancaster County Election Commissioner Todd Wilchin said 62,000 voters should receive them within the next few days.
7: It'll have the official seal from the Lancaster County Election Commission, as well as the postal logo on it that certifies it as a election mail from the post office.
5: If yours doesn't arrive, you can print an application form at the Election Commission website, but it must be signed by hand. Additional details on that process at KLIN.com. The Lincoln Airport invites the public to learn more about preventing human trafficking during an awareness event from 11:30 to 1:30 today.
8: We're going to have speakers from all over the community who help lead these efforts, whether they're advocates or on the law enforcement side or resources for those folks who have been trafficked.
5: LNK Marketing Director Rachel Barth said LNK participates in the Blue Lightning Initiative that trains airport employees to recognize and report signs of human trafficking. And the Nebraska State Treasurer's Office has returned nearly $14 million in unclaimed property to residents so far this year, helping more than 11,000 people recover money that's rightfully theirs.
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0: KLIN. 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
21: Mostly cloudy and windy this morning with a 20% chance of rain. Temperature rising into the upper 70s by noon. This afternoon, partly to mostly cloudy with a 20% chance of rain, high in the low 80s. Tonight, mostly clear, low in the mid 60s. Saturday, mainly sunny and less humid, high in the mid 80s. From the 1011 Severe Weather Center, I'm meteorologist Brandon Rector.
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22: TGIRLF. Oh, yeah. Oh, yeah. I hope you are ready today. And if you're not, you're going to be in just a little bit. We are bringing in the weekend early today. Yeah, it's only 6:07 on Friday morning. He's still probably got a day of work, to-do lists, errands. Doesn't matter. We're bringing the weekend is already vibe here. The bars aren't even open yet, in the most cases. Well, the bar here is open, so get yourself a drink of your choice. Sit down. We'll dim the lights because we are all going to perform for one another together, and you'll be making the playlist today.
23: Mm.
22: It is the karaoke sing-along version of Request Line Friday. Your job, if you choose to accept it, you pick the song, and the scenario, the theater of the mind, is that we're bringing up all the listeners one by one, okay? And we're telling you, look, you got to sing. You got to sing, but it's okay. There's no judgment here. We're all in the mood to have a good time. We're going to be singing with you. You need to just give it your all, okay? And the show, the crowd-pleasing element, all very, very important, and we're all supporting it. So I need you to think about what that song is for you, the one you know well enough, the one that you has some, you know, energizing element or emotional relevance to you where you can lose yourself in it, the one that is the crowd is going to get into, that you've got the perfect outfit for. I don't know what it is for you. The one you've been practicing in the shower and in the car with the windows down all of the time. So it's now basically like you can do it unconsciously. Whatever that might be, we want to know what that is for you. So that is the plan today. We already have, guys, we already have, jeez, I have 30 songs listed already.
17: Whoa.
22: If you want your song on and you want to hear us sing it, get it in now. Don't wait till the end of the show today. Text it into the Hunt Irrigation text line. And that is that's what we're going to do. That's what we are going to do today. So very excited about that. I've got mine selected. Nate and I will be doing ours just after 6:30. We'll grab Mark's here at the end of this segment. And we'll try and set the scene for the perfect, you know, the perfect location and maybe the vibe that we're going for. Maybe even a pre-performance drink to kind of set the mood, get you in the right mindset. We've got it all ready for you today. This is going to be a lot of fun. And get ready to sing. Make the people that are next to you at the stoplight give you weird looks. That's the goal here. That is the goal.
17: I give weird looks to people at stop signs all the time.
22: There you go. Well, then you're in the right place already. Hopefully there's a lot of people like you out there today.
17: Give some of them the stink eye.
22: I'm excited for this. So that is the that's the plan for today. We'll get to those here in just a bit. Right now, kicking off your morning in the capital city. Did we get a storm last night? Was there anything?
17: There was some rain moves there.
22: Was there? Okay.
18: I mean, through it. Huh?
22: I kind of hyped this thing up last night, and then we got 7/100ths of an inch.
18: Ah, ooh.
22: 7/100ths of an inch.
17: Yeah, there was almost 9/10 an hour earlier.
22: No, I see. I was looking at just after midnight.
17: Oh, yeah.
22: Gotcha. 7/100ths of an inch. We got 3/4 of an inch at the airport just before midnight. Wow, I had no idea. No idea. Couldn't even tell this morning when I got up. All right, so we did end up getting a decent amount. We probably just knocked some more people out of Fantasy Huskers.
17: Ooh.
22: Well, I guess all said and done, in the evening and overnight hours, we got 0.92. Okay.
17: No, East Campus got 0.18, Walton 0.17, Eagle 0.22.
22: Whoa!
17: Cook.
22: The airport got the big amount.
17: Cook, you know, down in just north of Tecumseh, 1.09.
22: Love Cook. Love Cook. Cook's a great
17: Firth
22: place.
17: Had 0.4.
18: Oh, wow.
22: Okay, I actually do love Firth. I've been to Firth many times.
17: 4,300 up in Plattsmouth.
22: Wow, the airport. How often do you see it where the airport has the big number? That is very rare. They got, 3/4 of an inch at, like, just before midnight, the hour before midnight. Interesting. Okay, so that's the weather situation. And then I think we finally got here, guys, in terms of the weather today, high of 82. Hello. Ooh. Hello.
17: But breezy. Winds are going to switch to the northwest.
22: That's fine.
17: Gusting over 40.
18: Oh, okay. Maybe that's
17: this afternoon.
22: Okay. Well, listen, I'll handle that because here's the nice part. Basically, starting after the show, the dew point is going to reduce every hour. So we'll start, back humid like we've been, 72. But then by noon, we're at 70. By 5, we're at 68. By 9, we're at 65. By 11, we're at 63.
18: I like all that.
22: And sun will come out gradually. This is going to be one of those days, even though, Mark, you're right, the wind will be high all the way through the afternoon into the evening. But it will be a little bit nicer every hour than it was before. That's the way it should be on a Friday.
17: Cooler breeze coming in from the north-northwest.
22: I'd probably feel good.
17: Yeah,
22: I mean, 40 miles an hour gust, but...
17: Yeah. Hey, it's Nebraska.
22: You're right. And looking good for tomorrow, too, by the way. Wind will be a little less then, and we'll still stay with the 80s temperatures and low dew points for the most part as well. So, let's go. Weekend. Something to sing about, I think. Okay. What, Mark, what do we got in the news?
17: Well, had a car plow into Lincoln Station down the Haymarket overnight.
22: Yeah.
17: right in through the front doors there, across from Laszlo's.
22: Okay.
17: Glad Jeff Maul wasn't at work.
22: Yeah, well, you know what? You know where I was last night?
17: Where were you?
22: Lincoln Station.
17: Wow.
22: I was at an event. It was my wife's date for one of her fancy fundraiser events.
17: Yeah.
22: that we were at. Nope. Got all dressed up and everything. I went through those doors, I don't know, 5 hours before that happened.
17: I did talk to Lieutenant Chris Weber, LPD Duty Command, and he confirmed that at least one LPD officer was helping documentation, but this is an investigation by the Nebraska State Patrol.
18: Oh.
17: And if you look at the picture at 1011.com, they did have a reporter down there. There is a state trooper cruiser right behind that car.
22: So why would the State Patrol be doing this instead of...
17: I can only surmise, probably a pursuit.
22: Oh.
17: That's my amateur guess.
22: Man, listen, and I'm not going to tell you how to have your pursuit when you're escaping the State Patrol or anyone, any law enforcement. Don't do it ever. But if there's one place that I probably would not take that pursuit, it's into the Haymarket area.
17: Yeah.
22: Not the most... efficient area for evasive maneuvers.
17: Well, especially right there because it's got those old brick streets.
22: Yeah, you know, it's got
17: just,
22: the...
17: And they, after the rain,
22: yeah.
17: I'm sure they couldn't make the corner.
22: Yeah, there's medians everywhere. By then there probably weren't as many cars parked down, but there's cars everywhere. I know. I navigated it last night. There were cars everywhere. It was kind of a hopping night for a Thursday night in the Haymarket. I couldn't find a parking spot anywhere. I had to go to that garage over there by the overpass.
17: So anyway, we hope to learn more about that.
22: Man, I was one of the last people to go through those doors.
17: Mm.
22: That's pretty. Really brings everything home.
17: Gonna have to go through the west doors now if you want to get to work or to. The restaurant. I'm drawing a name.
22: To the restaurant.
18: What is it? JTK?
22: Oh, JTK. Yeah, JTK. You're right. You're right. Oh, yeah. JTK's over there. All right. Well,
17: fourth suspect in that crime spree, the phony money, shoplifting. Fourth suspect was driven to Lincoln on Wednesday and turned in.
22: Driven to Lincoln and turned in?
17: Yes.
22: Interesting.
17: And they also found another... of the phony money.
22: Yeah, they did one at Hy-Vee, too.
17: Hy-Vee on O Street, and this $1,100.
22: We were kind of being hard on the Super Saver employee.
17: Yeah.
22: And look, he or she was not the only one. Maybe it was better looking funny money than we thought.
17: Could be.
22: And they got a bunch of cash there, too. Man, I cannot believe they were able to get that, all that cash. Oh, man, more and more details coming out from the Ocean's Omaha 4 crew.
17: All teens.
22: All teens. And it makes me, all I think, if they got driven up and turned in, I wonder what that ride with maybe mom or dad or guardian or whatever it might have been was like. You march right back in there and you tell them it was you. Okay.
17: 62,000 early vote application cards went out from the Lancaster County Election Commission's office this week. So if you're on the permanent early vote list, you should be getting that shortly.
22: It's got to be like one out of every four registered voter, doesn't it? Roughly, probably.
17: Yeah,
22: I don't know how many registered voters there are, but the populations, well, Lancaster County, I guess, is probably more, 350,000 in the county?
17: Probably, yeah.
22: Okay.
17: And we mentioned it earlier, but a reminder that Human Trafficking Awareness Event at LNK is today, 11:30 to 1:30. And it's outside the terminal there by the parking garage. So if you want to learn more about that, it'd be a good one to go ahead and attend.
22: Okay.
17: And then State Treasurer Joey Spellerberg talked with the newsroom yesterday about unclaimed property.
22: Oh.
17: They've got set about... 11,000, I think, returned so far this year. 11,000 initial.
22: Always good to check it.
17: Yep.
22: Even if you checked it before, check it again. And I know what you're going to tell me is my son still has one out there. He says he couldn't get it. I don't know why. He said it wasn't working, so I need to remember that when I'm with him sometime.
17: Yeah, just take him there and...
22: Let's see if I have any. Here we go. Come on. Big money. No whammies. Big money. No whammies. Gah! Still just my son.
18: Boo.
22: And that's under $250. This is the If you are into slot machines or those games at the gas station, right, and you want to do something a little lower risk, I think the Nebraska Unclaimed Property website is a nut. You can play every day if you want.
17: The other thing is that there is, I think there's unclaimed property in virtually every state, and it might be worth your while to go.
22: I used to live in Iowa.
17: Go to other states that you've lived in or done business with.
22: The Iowa one is called the Great Iowa State Treasure Hunt.gov. The Great Iowa Treasure Hunt.gov.
18: I'll be the judge of how great your treasure hunt is.
22: I mean, that's kind of fun. That's kind of fun. Hold on. Let's see if I got anything. Look, you can play the slot machine in every state.
17: Yes.
22: Here we go, baby. Oh, they got like the exact same interface, by the way.
17: Oh, I think a lot of the state treasurers.
22: Oh, man. You know. I got a lot of people with my same last name, Mitchell, in Cedar Rapids, apparently.
18: Uh-oh.
22: Oh, but on theirs it says who it's reported by. Interesting.
17: That's
22: better, ours doesn't have this. Like my apparently relative Ben, he's got a couple of them. He's got one from Apple, and he's got one from Medica. What's that? Insurance, probably.
17: Insurance,
18: health insurance,
22: okay.
18: Maybe.
22: Okay. Huh. All right. Where else have I been that I could have had unclaimed property? I don't live that many places, unfortunately.
17: South Dakota.
22: I mean, I haven't lived there since I was was nine.
17: You may have a relative.
22: That's true. Let's check South Dakota. Man, I wish I lived more places. I could have a lot a better morning routine and going through all.
17: But you don't
22: these.
17: Have to live in the state to have money there.
22: That's true.
18: Well, certainly.
22: That's true. All right. So let's see. Let's do this one. Can I just do it with my last name on this one? Yep, we're searching. Here we go. South Dakota, big money. No whammies, big money. Gah! 0-3.
18: Better luck next time.
22: Thank you. Well, you can't win if you don't play.
18: That's right.
22: Okay. Anything else, Mark?
17: No, that's pretty much
22: it. Kind of cool. Hey, you know what I saw? Nebraska Examiner this morning. Guess what? We got another independent candidate petitioning to get on. And I'm not even kidding. This time, it's in the 3rd District. 3rd District.
18: Talk about a Quixote quest.
22: Secretary of State's office confirmed that Mark Cohen of Lemoyne, future Nebraska basketball opponent Lemoyne, submitted 3,680 signatures in his bid for Nebraska's 3rd Congressional District. You only got to get 2,000. To get in on the 3rd District.
18: Wow.
22: I mean, that's just like have a good cocktail party and get everybody to like you, and you can probably get on the ballot with that. So Mark Cohen is the name, and he is former Air Force judge advocate. Ooh, and a former special assistant U.S. attorney for Nebraska. Wow. Mm-hmm. He says he is a populist. Well, he's usually pretty good. News release says he is the only candidate who could defeat Adrian Smith this year. The fact is, he says, the Democrat brand won't fly here because policies popular in New York and San Francisco don't resonate with rural Nebraskans. The numbers don't add up. Becky Kelly Stille is the Democrat in the race from South Sioux City, my favorite western Nebraska city. She's the challenger. She said to the Examiner, She and Cohen have the same goal, which is to make life better for all Nebraskans. Moderate, Democrat, or independent, we have different perspectives, but we all really want the same things, and I wish them the best of luck. Well, what kind of an attack is that? what? That was the biggest kumbaya. That's where 3rd District sounds very Nebraska nice.
18: Yeah.
22: She's like, welcome to the race. I wish him the best of luck. I kind of hope he wins. We are very opposite in policy, but he seems like a great guy.
18: Yeah, maybe we can get together after the debate for some chips and dip, some friendly discussion.
22: Man, I can't believe that statement. Look at that.
18: We paid to see
22: blood.
18: And
22: I keep talking. What am I doing here? All I talk about is bringing civility back to politics. I'm lamenting what's happening in the other races, and here I am. I got a candidate finally acting like I want candidates to act, and I'm kind of laughing at it. Kudos to Becky.
18: Yeah.
22: South, up there near the 712.
18: Yep.
22: Sioux County. That's in Iowa, though. All right. Anything else that we need to get to? Matt Rhule spoke yesterday. More on that, I'm sure, during sports.
18: Certainly.
22: Yes.
18: Nothing. Of course, nothing.
22: It was kind of not much there. I mean, the only thing we learned is that Mekhi Nelson is going to be full go for the beginning of camp. Yeah. That's really it. All right. With all that said,
17: but speaking of music,
22: yeah.
17: Before we do mind, you know, Foreigner's going to play out at Pinewood Bowl in a couple of weeks. Mm-hmm. Lincoln Southeast High School's vocal choir Ars Nova going to join them and be singing one of their backup on one of their songs.
22: No kidding.
17: Yes,
22: that's cool. Do the kids know who they are?
17: They are going to be performing on their hit single, I Want to Know What Love Is.
22: I want to know what... Oh, I'm getting warmed up. Well, that would be a good karaoke song. Mm. I want you to show me. Do you think they need... do you think they need help? The choir?
17: How old do you think you can make yourself look?
22: I could get a fake ID.
17: Yeah.
18: Well, there you go.
17: They get $500 donation for the band from Foreigner for doing that.
22: Oh, no kidding?
17: Yep.
22: Oh, wait, it's a band. I was thinking it was a choir. Is it a band?
17: It's choir.
22: It's choir. Okay, the band is giving the choir the donation.
17: Yes.
22: Oh, they can get, like, new robes or something with that press.
18: Oh.
22: Oh, yes, Mark.
17: I was going to do Horst Jankowski's Walk in the Black Forest because I don't really sing that very well.
22: That's okay. You can do you got a low part here that you can do.
18: Yes.
22: Yeah, see, this is for the bass. Yeah.
2: Eyes that look like heaven, lips like cherry wine.
22: I'm going to have to pull up the lyrics on some of these.
17: Richard Sturban, first person in my radio career that I was able to interview by phone from a hit music group.
22: And that is one of the people
17: Richard Sturban, the bass.
22: Hello, Mark. Thanks for the interview.

0: I think you're wearing a Western cut blazer with this, a white cowboy hat, big belt buckle.
1: Yeah, I had my before this. Ostrich boots.
0: Yes, yes. That would be great. That would be great. This was a perfect choice. It's a perfect choice here. Got, we're doing this in a honky-tonk. Do we have any honky-tonks in Lincoln? There, with everybody with their boots on. Elvira. Stomping the boots on the hardwood floor.
1: Oh, yes.
0: Elvira.
1: Mau-mau.
0: Oh, it's not mau-wow?
1: No.
0: Mau-mau. I'm sorry. I didn't know the lyrics.
2: Mau-mau.
0: Giddy up.
2: Giddy
0: up. Oh, I missed it. Sorry. All right, we'll get better. Get better. This is a great pick,
1: hope so.
0: Mark, you nailed it. Oh, key change.
1: Dramatic key
0: change. All right, so what's your song? We'll set the scene for you. We'll get you up on stage. Try and channel the attitude, and we'll join you on the mic. Sing it out loud. Oh, and by the way, you can send us your audio clip. Man, he's an octave lower than I'm singing that. Jeez. All right. Send your song. Another key change. The Oak Ridge Boys have gone turnt. Wow.
3: More keys than an apartment superintendent.
0: That's pretty good. It's pretty good. All right, we'll take a break. 6:29. 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
1: Partly to mostly cloudy, cooler and windy today with a 20% chance of rain, high temperature in the low 80s. Tonight, mostly clear, low in the mid 60s. Saturday, mainly sunny and less humid, high in the mid 80s. Sunday, mainly sunny and warm, high in the upper 80s. From the 1011 Severe Weather Center, I'm meteorologist Brandon Rector.
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3: Nebraska football was in the spotlight on the final day of Big Ten Media Days yesterday in Chicago. Matt Rhule and three Nebraska players, Justin Evans, Luke Lindenmeyer, and Andrew Marshall, spoke to the media about the upcoming season for Nebraska. Rhule, heading into his fourth year leading Nebraska football, says the program has made progress, but he's not satisfied with where they are.
4: And these guys, they've kind of erased the narratives. You know, Nebraska can't win a close game. They've erased that. Nebraska, there's a bowl drought. They've erased that. They went to back-to-back bowl games last year. But we know that's not enough. We didn't come to Nebraska to go 7-6. We came to compete for this. And being here today with teams who've won the national championship, it's inspiring. It speaks to this conference. It speaks to the people that run it, the coaches and the players that are in it. And we understand that we have to take a step this year.
3: The Huskers open practice next week here in Lincoln. Meanwhile, Nebraska volleyball was tabbed as the favorite in the Big Ten Conference. The unanimous favorite, in fact, is pulled by the 18 head volleyball coaches in the league. Harper Murray, Bergen Riley, and Andy Jackson were all unanimous preseason All Big Ten selections. The volleyball media days will be Tuesday in Chicago. American Legion Baseball will settle its state championship in Class A this weekend as Five Points Bank, that's Omaha Creighton Prep, will battle Carpetland Lincoln East in a best-of-three championship series beginning tonight at Den Hartog Field at 6 p.m. There will be game two tomorrow at 2:30, and then if a third game is necessary, that game will be immediately after the game tomorrow. Unlike past years where both teams would advance to the regional tournament of American Legion Baseball, only the champion advances this year. Finally, Major League Baseball yesterday, the Twins broke the Royals' heart with a 4-3 victory in Minneapolis, a walk-off grand slam by Cody Clemens to win it for Minnesota, and the Cubs beat the Cardinals 4-2 in 10 innings. Stick around for Sports Nightly tonight, 6 to 8. They'll be replaying Nebraska football's 2016 victory over Oregon. That's right here on The Voice of Lincoln, 1499.3 KLIN.
0: Trending from the KLIN newsroom.
5: Lincoln police say the Hy-Vee on O Street has been added to the list of thefts and forgeries involving a group of Omaha teenagers earlier this week.
6: It was determined that the same four teenagers involved in the incident had come into the store around the same time and exchanged fake currency for $1,100 in real cash.
5: LPD's Erica Thomas tells KLIN News the fourth suspect is in custody after being driven to Lincoln on Wednesday. Police say the group stole more than $17,000 in merchandise from two stores and passed phony money at another. A vehicle crashed into the Lincoln Station building at 7th and P shortly after 2 this morning. 1011 News showed a car through the doors into the lobby area. LPD Lieutenant Chris Weber confirmed to KLIN News the Nebraska State Patrol is the lead agency in this investigation. The Lincoln Airport is teaming up with community partners to shine a light on human trafficking awareness. LNK Marketing Director Rachel Bart says the event supports the Blue Lightning Initiative.
7: We signed up as a forefront of airports across the country to really help bring awareness to the issue of human trafficking, but also make sure that we train our staff on what this looks like.
5: The program runs from 11:30 to 1:30 today outside the terminal near the parking garage. Governor Jim Pillen is asking Nebraskans to lower U.S. and state flags to half-staff tomorrow in honor of firefighter Nathan Matthews. A Lincoln native died last week from injuries he suffered while battling the Knowles wildfire near the Colorado-Utah border in late June. He was serving with the U.S. Wildland Fire Service as part of the rifle helitack crew. Flags in Nebraska will fly at half staff from sunrise to sunset, which coincides with the memorial service in Grand Junction, Colorado. Lancaster County Election Commissioner Todd Wilchin tells KLIN News voters who need an early voting application have several options. If you don't receive the postcard in the mail,
8: you can go online to our website, print, and sign a request form. They can also call our office or email, and we can mail them another postcard that they can complete and return.
5: Wilchin said early vote application forms have been sent to 62,000 Lancaster voters on the permanent early vote request list. One in five Nebraskans have unclaimed property waiting to be claimed. Nebraska Treasurer Joey Spellerberg tells KLIN News the average return is worth approximately $1,200.
9: So far this year, we've returned over $13.7 million in unclaimed property back to Nebraskans, and that's just over 11,000 claims.
5: The office has also handled significantly larger claims in the past, including one worth $5 million that involved lost investments. A link at KLIN.com is available to see if you or someone you know has money to collect. 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
1: Mostly cloudy and windy this morning with a 20% chance of rain. Temperature rising into the upper 70s by noon. This afternoon, partly to mostly cloudy with a 20% chance of rain, high in the low 80s. Tonight, mostly clear, low in the mid 60s. Saturday, mainly sunny and less humid, high in the mid 80s. From the 1011 Severe Weather Center, I'm meteorologist Brandon Rector.
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2: Okay, it's the last day of picks for week four of fantasy Huskers. Time's running out for you to get your ticket to the drawing. That's happening a week from Monday.
3: Ooh, baby.
2: One of five chance we send someone to Chicago for an incredible Labor Day weekend and a trip to see Nebraska volleyball. Deep dish pizza. Hot dogs. Portillo's.
3: Ooh, yeah.
2: The bean.
3: Italian beef.
2: The Italian beef. The whatever tower it is now. Willis Tower.
3: Malort burning your throat.
2: Are the I wonder if the obviously the Cubs aren't home that week. I wonder if the White Sox are home that week.
3: That's a good question.
2: We'll go check. See a White Sox game. I believe Northwestern actually has a home game, and they're still playing in their Lake Stadium for another couple of games. You could go see the Lake Stadium.
3: Yeah,
2: Northwestern probably against some MAC team or something like that.
3: Yeah, or you know, you figure. There'll be a pretty good watch party, I would think, for
2: Husker football.
3: Yeah, gosh, which bar is it? I want to say
2: there's a few Nebraska bars there.
3: I want to say it's like the Kirkwood.
2: That might be the one. I went to one once. I was in Chicago when there was a Husker football game, and there was a Husker bar there. It was a blast. They played the fight song.
3: Oh yeah.
2: And then there was also a bar there that we went to when Nebraska was in the Big Ten basketball tournament.
3: Uh-huh.
2: That was a Husker bar as well. I think I have heard rumors that there's going to be a pretty large contingent, maybe some organization at the Cubby Bear on Saturday. That might turn into a Husker football party on Friday, a Husker volleyball party on Sunday.
3: Yeah,
2: I've heard too.
3: Yeah, by the way,
2: that sounds fun, doesn't it?
3: Yeah, it does. The Sox are at home. They're playing Minnesota.
2: Let's cheer against both teams.
3: Yeah, and so Saturday night is Finance Bro Vest Night, which you know, your stereotype
2: What is a Finance Bro Vest? Is that like a vest that you wear with a suit?
3: Yeah,
2: is that what
3: a zip-up vest.
2: Oh, like like a North End type situation.
3: Yeah, because I think about finance bros being White Sox fans about as closely as I think of corn farmers being San Francisco Giants fans.
2: Finance bros are Cubs fans, obviously.
3: Yeah, exactly.
2: That's hilarious.
3: But you know, the Sox are trying to reach out to a wealthier demographic than the Legui brothers, who are hopped up on meth and beat the bejeebers out of Tom Gamboa, and those two are typical White Sox fans.
2: All right, there we go. Your keyword is Scotty, S-C-O-T-T-I-E, Scotty.
3: Scotty Pippen!
2: I just thought it was Star Trek reference.
3: Scotty.
2: Text in Scotty to the Hunt Irrigation. Again, not a Y, it's S-C-O-T-T-I-E. Get it right, get it right. Hunt Irrigation text line, 402-479-1400. Text that in. We'll pick one person. They will make their pick on how much it's going to rain this week. And oddly, the picks keep getting higher and higher, Nate.
3: Yeah, boy.
2: And I still don't know if they're high enough. Maybe now we've hit it.
3: Oh.
2: Because this is the pick you want. Because I'm trying to look to see what kind of chances we got for rain the rest of the weekend. Now that we got about a 12% chance of rain at 2 o'clock today, it does not get above 2% tomorrow.
3: Oh,
2: and Sunday we have got it doesn't get above about 1% on Sunday.
3: And what's our number right
2: now?
3: So
2: the number right now, I feel like I have to get it right. I would verify it yourself.
3: Yes. Do your own research.
2: Do your own.
3: That always works out.
2: Do your own research. I think.

0: your own. I'm not going to do all the work for you. So if that's true, if we have 2.45,
1: yeah,
0: K is at 2.6.
1: Ooh.
0: Every single other person who's made a pick is out.
1: Oh, wow.
0: Doug, Brandon, Chris, Chad, Gina, Amy, Gary from Stablehurst. If my numbers are right, they are all under 2.45. Ooh. And K with the 2.6 pick.
1: Just sit. So if you win, so, you undercut her and go at like 2.5.
0: Yeah, if you don't think it's going to rain, you're. And again, I would add those numbers up again in case I did my math not right. But do that yourself, and you can make that pick. And then watch it rain again. I mean, what do we do if everyone goes under here, and then we get another surprise storm, and we get 1,500s or more?
1: Mm.
0: I guess the closest will be the highest one.
1: Closest, yeah.
0: Yeah, that's true.
1: Yeah, so you could have one. The winner of today, or this morning, undercuts K, sits at like 2.5. The winner tonight on Drive Time Lincoln jumps her and goes at like 2.61.
0: Yeah. You know what? Jenna, let me take this back. Sorry, Gina. I think Gina is still alive. If 2.45 is right, she is 2.35, and then the next one above that is 2.6. So she would actually still be closer, again, if my math is right. Ooh. So, Gina, sorry that if I said you're out, you are still...
1: You're still alive,
0: you're still,
1: Gina.
0: I think, alive in this whole thing.
1: Warm up the LNK dome.
0: Problem
1: for you.
0: Is, you'd be great. You'd be in a great spot if the week was over.
1: Yeah.
0: Problem is, there's two picks, and they're going to try and hit it on the nose.
1: Clip ya.
0: Oh, this is fun. The strategery involved in this is very fun.
1: Strategery.
0: Okay. It is Request Line Friday. Guys, I'm going to tell you what. We are absolutely inundated with requests. And I say that a lot. This time I mean it. I am considering.
1: Ooh.
0: I am considering. I'm considering extending this into the afternoon show today.
1: Whoa.
0: Yeah, I'm considering it, okay? I'm not locking it in. We have a unique situation with the afternoon show today. I won't get into all the details, but it's not going to be a normal afternoon show anyway.
1: Huh.
0: I wonder if we could do that. We'll see how many of these we get through. I will put that on the table for the time being. And okay. let's play our songs. Nate, I've got yours first, and you are going with, why don't you tell us what you're going with
1: my,
0: here.
1: My selection is Blitzkrieg Bop by the Ramones. Good, high energy, gets the people going. Lyrics aren't very tough.
0: I was going to say, I can't tell if this is like, what the ease level of like, out of five difficulty, this is either a... It's high because I don't know the lyrics, because you can't totally understand them sometimes.
1: Right.
0: But it's the same note, pretty much, isn't it?
1: Yeah, I mean, it doesn't test you. It's kind of up there range-wise.
0: So I'm going to start pulling up the lyrics. I really wish I could get these up on the screen.
1: Oh, yes.
0: I probably could if I was thinking. So I'm going to pull up the lyrics to Blitzkrieg Bop, and so I can sing along here with this one. Oh, yeah, it's the same thing four times in a row. So
1: yeah, exactly.
0: without any further ado, then clear out the pit. We got Nate grabbing the mic, stomping the gas, and hitting us with some high-octane 1970s punk rock.
1: Yes.
0: All right, let's go. All right, let's go, everyone. Friday energy!

0: minds.
1: Get the loot of their minds. Hey, oh, hey.
0: The pilot in the back seat.
1: Pilot in the back seat.
0: Generating steam heat.
1: Generating steam heat.
0: Fade to the back beat.
1: Fade to the back beat.
0: Hey, here we go.
1: Hey, oh, let's go. Hey, oh, let's go. Hey, oh, let's go. Hey, oh,
2: let's go. Beautiful.
1: Nice work.
2: Yes. That's a good crowd starter.
1: And 2 minutes, we could play the entire thing.
2: Yeah, that's the other part, is you get in, you get out, you get the people going, and then you sit down and have your drink. Okay, follow that, fools.
1: Now, if we played the entirety of my song, we would be well into Mark's newscast. Because this is my go-to. Yes. Clear out the dance floor. Give me the mic.
2: Ooh, boy.
1: Because we're going for about 12 minutes here. And yes, I took the extended version. Oh, yes. My go-to is Meatloaf.
2: Oh, yes.
1: And I'm going to have to fast forward a little bit to the best part.
2: Ah,
1: man. Okay, this is a very long intro, so we are going to go ahead. We move to further action in the first half. And right here, okay.

0: Yeah. Oh, I got to a bridge here.
1: Yes.

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Here we go. I didn't get to the call and answer. This song's so long I can't find it.

0: Hour Fest Line Friday coming up. Karaoke edition. All right, we'll be back on KLIN.
1: When you're thinking Huskers,
2: Winks and hammers this one. Deep left field. It is gone.
1: Think 1499.3 KLIN.
3: We have viewers complaining already. Just go back to the show.
1: We would never interrupt a show to alert you about severe weather.
3: No, we're not going back to the show, folks. This is a dangerous situation, okay?
1: Because when severe weather hits...
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1: Partly to mostly cloudy, cooler and windy today with a 20% chance of rain, high temperature in the low 80s. Tonight, mostly clear, low in the mid 60s. Saturday, mainly sunny and less humid, high in the mid 80s. Sunday, mainly sunny and warm, high in the upper 80s. From the 1011 Severe Weather Center, I'm meteorologist Brandon Rector.
0: From the Momo Pizzeria and Ristorante Studios, we are the voice of Lincoln. 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
2: It's the next phase for post-war Gaza. I'm Dave Anthony, Fox News. An agreement President Trump's Board of Peace has worked out with Hamas, though there's no official reaction from Israel.
3: Hamas appears ready, or at least willing, to lay down their arms as long as Israel agrees to finally leave the Gaza Strip. President Trump has announced this agreement is a critical step towards Gaza finally being governed by a new Palestinian government that will work closely with the Board of Peace to help the Palestinian people. At the same time, Israel will have the security it deserves with Gaza no longer used as a base for terror attacks.
2: Fox's Peter Ducey at the White House. We may hear more from the president about this deal nearly 3 years after the Hamas terror attack that triggered Israel's war in Gaza when he holds a cabinet meeting at Camp David in Maryland at 11 a.m. Eastern. The president may also talk about the Iran conflict. Oil prices have been up slightly this morning. Their surge since the conflict started has made oil companies big profits. Chevron's earnings more than quadrupled last quarter compared to a year ago to $12 billion. ExxonMobil's doubled to $14 billion. There's a border crisis overseas. At least 18 migrants have died as thousands flocked to Spain, fleeing Morocco, where police have used water cannons and fired warning shots to prevent crossings into the Spanish territory of Ceuta.
4: Migrants by the thousands surged by land and sea from Morocco into the territory, swimming or floating on inner tubes from the Moroccan side, while others broke through a gate on land and just ran into the city, with the Interior Ministry vowing to deport those who do cross illegally.
2: Fox's Kevin Cork. It's been 6 months since Nancy Guthrie was abducted in Arizona. She's still missing.
5: Pima County Sheriff Chris Nano says a hair sample did not yield a DNA sample of a possible suspect. Local investigators, along with the FBI, sent the recovered sample to a California lab for examination, but came up empty-handed. Investigators are continuing to work and analyze evidence collected in Guthrie's home.
2: Chris DeMeo, America's listening to Fox News.
0: This is Lincoln's 24-hour source for news, weather, and traffic. 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
6: Decreasing clouds and 69 degrees at 7:02. A vehicle crashed into the Lincoln Station building at 7th and P shortly after 2 this morning. 10-11 News showed the car through the doors into the lobby area. Lincoln Police Lieutenant Chris Weber confirmed to KLIN News that the Nebraska State Patrol is the lead agency in this investigation. Lincoln Police report all four suspects are now in custody following a multi-store theft and counterfeit money spree.
7: A 17-year-old male from Omaha was driven to Lincoln and turned over to law enforcement. Citations and referrals are pending for his involvement in all of the incidents from Tuesday.
6: LPD's Erica Thomas said investigators linked the group to a newly discovered fraud case at the Hy-Vee on O Street where fake currency was exchanged for $1,100 in real cash. Four are also accused of crimes at Dick's Sporting Goods, Super Saver, and the Target on North 48th Street. The Democratic Socialists of America continue to grow in power as members look to unseat more moderate Democrats in upcoming primary elections. Nebraska Senator Deb Fischer predicts their popularity is only temporary. She was a guest on Fox's America Reports.
8: The more that Americans learn about what the so-called Democrat Socialist is, they're going to reject that.
6: DSA candidates have defeated incumbent Democrats in New York and Colorado. New York Mayor Zohan Mamdani has called the wins the start of a new era. If you're on Lancaster County's permanent early vote request list, keep an eye on your mailbox.
9: We mailed about 62,000 postcards to those voters who are on the permanent absentee list. They'll be the green postcard.
6: Election Commissioner Todd Wilchin said voters should receive them within the next few days. If yours doesn't arrive, you can print an application from the Election Commission website, but it must be signed by hand. The early vote ballots for the general election will be mailed late September. And almost $14 million have been returned to Nebraskans so far this year, $315 million in total since the late 60s. State Treasurer Joey Spellerberg tells KLIN News there's unclaimed property from all 93 counties.
10: I'm encouraging Nebraskans to look to see if they have unclaimed property. 1 in 5 Nebraskans have unclaimed property.
6: Spellerberg said it's worthwhile to check, even if you don't believe you're missing money. 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
11: McCaffrey to throw it inbounds, looking, skip pass, right side bare, out to Bohannon. Shot is blocked! The God of Thunder, Thor Bjarnason with the block. 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
1: Partly to mostly cloudy, cooler and windy today with a 20% chance of rain, high temperature in the low 80s. Tonight, mostly clear, low in the mid 60s. Saturday, mainly sunny and less humid, high in the mid 80s. Sunday, mainly sunny and warm, high in the upper 80s. From the 1011 Severe Weather Center, I'm meteorologist Brandon Rector.
2: All right, thank you very much, Brandon. Jack Mitchell here for Darrell's Jewelers at Meridian Park, right there, 70th and 69th, and Meridian Park, probably been there before, probably driven by it many, many times. Have you ever been in, though, to Darrell's? Because, and I get it, you know, you're not picking up jewelry like you are a jug of milk, a loaf of bread, that kind of a thing. But I will say this, When you walk into, you know, let's be honest, when you walk into the mall store, the jewelry store, they're at every mall, right? You're looking at mass-produced inventory and a well-meaning salesperson, I'm sure, but they're reading a corporate script, right? Everything about that is the opposite of what Darrell feels like. Independently owned, family business, doing things. Doing this business since 1977, the vast majority of them right here in Lincoln. You walk into that showroom right there at Meridian Park, you're going to be talking to, probably be talking to Darrell or one of the family. But Darrell himself, master craftsman, handpicks his inventory. So you are getting real quality jewelry. And he's got high standards. And he'll even bypass the middlemen to bring back his own premium gems, diamonds. And so you're getting really high quality pieces. Again, he'll say no to a lot. He only gets the best. And so you don't have to be a gem expert. You don't have to be a jewelry connoisseur to see the quality with those. And you can tell, I can tell the difference. And that's, I don't have a lot of expertise. And so I'll tell you what, jewelry is meant to commemorate these important, special moments, and you want those backed by someone who truly cares, truly knows quality, truly knows the gravity of those moments. And you don't believe me? I mean, look at their online ratings. Look at the fact that the vast majority of their business comes from local customer referrals. It's just a completely different situation. It's one that is befitting of the most important moments of your life. So stop by Darrell's. You're going to find them at 6900 O Street, Meridian Park, and make sure and tell them Jack sent you.
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3: Good morning. A fairly smooth start to our commute. No reported accidents or major delays. We do have several construction projects. We'll want to use caution as we move through and around. Keep in mind I-80, I-180, bridge work on the I-180 bridge over I-80. Do watch for lane shifts and lane closures, both on I-80 and I-180. Also, the Nebraska Parkway intersection of South 70th, lane closures in all directions for turn lane construction. That area can run slow. If you come across a trouble spot, call the traffic hotline 402-479-1414. That's a quick check of your time saver traffic.
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2: Oh, yeah. Doesn't matter if you're a virtuoso. Doesn't matter if you don't like to sing in public. Today, it's Request Line Friday Karaoke Edition. The song that you would pick. You gotta sing something, but we're all gonna help you. And Jim is going with a little Bob Seger. Stepping up to the mic, dimming the lights, going down a long, dark highway. Oh, man.
4: The way they always do.
2: I get myself in the right. I feel like I need to take a drag of a cigarette here.
5: Yes.
4: And you don't feel much like riding.
2: I'll join in the chorus here. All right, everybody here. somber moment here.
4: See, here I am
2: on the road again. There I am on the stage. Here I go, playing star again. There I go, turn the page. Yeah. Oh, baby. Okay, now the crowd's getting into it. They're feeling it.
4: Will you walk into a restaurant
2: all strung out from the road? And you

0: outnumbered, so you don't dare make a stand. Here I am on the road again. There I am on the stage. Here I go. I gotta do the next verse. I love the next verse.
1: There I go.
0: Turn the page. All right. Got live strings up on stage for me.
2: Oh, yes.
0: Yeah. Up there in the spotlight, you're a million miles away. Every ounce of energy you try to give away. As the sweat pours out your body, like the music that you play. Ooh, the saxophone.
2: Oh, yeah.
0: The neon. And the dark.

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0: 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I'm not going to lie. Oh, my gosh. This next one, too. The first three songs on my list are tough.
1: Oh, boy.
0: Are tough to get the crowd moving. But, well, here's a feel-good song for everyone.
1: This was
0: requested by Pete. Pete's taking the stage here.

0: and he was talking for an hour. I'm gonna have to wait for the chorus on this one. This is a tough sing along, man.
1: Yeah.
0: This is not exactly singing in the shower, is it?
1: Not exactly.
0: All right, let's try.

0: All right, I'm realizing I can't play like entire songs here, so we're going to move along, especially on these
1: a
0: ones.
1: Little slower ones, yeah.
0: That are harder for, yeah. And then, wow, you guys. You're killing me with these. Gordon Lightfoot. This was requested by Tom and Malcolm. He said this would be at the top of my list. Also a song for one of the best movies ever, We Are Marshall. All right, Tom.

0: feet. 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
1: As long as I'm a ghost, you can't see.
0: All right.

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Okay. See if you guys can hear it. I always hear it, and I always do it when I sing this song.

0: That's a mashup with Whitney Houston.
1: There you go.
0: Okay. You guys are absolutely killing me with these. Absolutely killing me with these. And you're probably good at them.
1: Yeah.
0: Let's see if we can. Oh, man. Maybe a little better.
1: A little more upbeat.
0: Good.
1: The shark.
0: Is requested by. This is requested by Howdy John. He says, I was stuck in Malaysia installing equipment, went to a local bar doing karaoke, sang this song, and the Malaysians went nuts. I had to sing it several times. I bet they did. And this thing like has a key change every like verse.
1: Wow.
2: Scarlet pillow.
0: There we go. You look
2: good. To spread.
0: Hey, where did my song go? It just stopped. There we go. Sorry about that.
2: Fancy gloves, though.
0: I don't know.
2: I
0: don't know what's happening. Our internet is not working. This is unbelievable.
1: Oh, no.
0: This is unbelievable. Where's old Maggie
2: Heath, so there's never a trace of red.
1: Louis Armstrong.
0: Yeah, I was going to say, you got that going on.
2: Yeah. Ooh, sunny morning. Lies a body. Just oozing life.
0: Yeah.
2: And someone sneaking around the corner. Could that someone be Mac the Knife?
0: Key change.
2: There's a tugboat down by the river, don't you know? There's C-Mac bags just drooping down. Oh, that's a med guest for the weight, dear. 5'll get you 10. Old Mac is back in town. He disappeared, babe. After drawing out all his hard-earned cash.
0: Holy crap.
2: Now Mac Heath spends just like a sailor. Could it be our boys done something rash?
0: I gotta thank goodness that Nate Rohr is in here for this one, because he is saving me with the Louis Armstrong take on Mac the Knife.
1: That also hurts your throat.
0: Oh, hey. Guys are absolutely killing me with these. Let's try. Oh, man, seriously. Next request, Sticks Lady by Scott. He says, always could come somewhat close to harmonizing with Dennis DeYoung. All right, we'll try this. We'll see if this one's a little

0: This is where you're pointing at your wife and looking really sultrally at her.
1: I agree.
0: Trying to embarrass the ever-loving bejeebers out of her.
1: I'm not going to ruin all these songs for people. You got a lot of closing your eyes.
0: Oh, yes.
1: Okay.
2: Of the morning.
1: Love. I feel like you're giving it like a

0: All right. There we go. Lady.
1: All right.
0: Sticks.
1: Hoo boy.
0: I'm going to... Wow, this next one. I can't believe this is... Seriously, people singing this next one for karaoke? All right. Creedence Clearwater Revival. One of the most difficult singers to ever probably impersonate. This is Guy Kelly's request. Fortunate Son.
2: Some folks are born, made to wave the flag, pull their red wine.
0: Okay, I think I can take a shot of this.
2: And when the band plays Hail to the Chief, ooh, they point to Canada, you know. It ain't me, it ain't me. I ain't no
0: senator, son. God, he's hard to sing that high.
2: It ain't me, it ain't me. No fortunate one, no. Some folks are born silver spoon in hand. Loud they have themselves slow. But when the tax man comes to the door,
1: wow, those are the words.
2: It ain't me.

0: step one.
1: Okay.
0: Oh boy.
1: This is not working out like I planned it to so far. But it's fine. I hope everybody's still enjoying it. And maybe you're glad that these are not songs that are particularly in my wheelhouse or in any, you know. But we're going to end this segment with the next request that Lewis put in. And Lewis is here to save us. Okay. Lewis is here to. We've been going extremely high level of difficulty with the last several. But this one is the easiest sing along song ever. And many, many people have realized this. And Lewis is here to save us at the end of this segment. And yeah, it's a little cliche, but man, it's easy to sing along with. So, ladies and gentlemen, for the last song of this segment, before we reboot and start this whole thing over, please join me.
2: Where it began, I can't begin to know it, but then I know it's growing strong. Was in the spring, and spring became the summer. Who'd have believed you'd come?
1: Okay, now, here we go.
2: Hands, touching hands.

All right, we're taking a break. A much needed break. Again, we're going to circle the wagons. We fill it up. Going to get a little pep talk, have a little hydration break. We're going to come back bigger and better than ever for the 8 o'clock hour. Get your requests in. Burden runs off my shoulder. And please, be kind to us when you put those requests in. That's all I ask. 727. Sports coming up. Count down the five things people are talking about today. Checking news, weather, traffic. We got it all. It's Questline Friday. The fusion of music and talk radio. You didn't know you needed on 1499.3. KLI.

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1: Mostly cloudy and windy this morning with a 20% chance of rain. Temperature rising into the upper 70s by noon. This afternoon, partly to mostly cloudy with a 20% chance of rain, high in the low 80s. Tonight, mostly clear, low in the mid-60s. Saturday, mainly sunny and less humid, high in the mid-80s. From the 1011 Severe Weather Center, I'm meteorologist Brandon Rector.
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2: Continuing through our drive time, no accidents or major delays. Most traffic moving well. A few volume slowdowns starting to show up, and we do have several construction projects. Keep in mind, work continues on South 27th. Nebraska Parkway at South 27th. Northbound is closed. Limited access through that area all the way to South Street. A major resurfacing project. Vine Street, 66th to 70th, that is closed for street improvements. The recommended detour is 66th to Ost. If you see a trouble spot, call the traffic hotline 402-479-1414. That's another check of your Time Saver Traffic.
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0: 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Here's sports director Nate Rohr.
3: Matt Rhule and three Nebraska football players took to the podium yesterday at Big Ten Media Days, the final day of the three-day event in Chicago. Rhule says that the Huskers are excited about the man they'll be putting under center, UNLV transfer Anthony Calandria.
4: I remember Anthony got out of the car, watching him shake everybody's hands and the way he carried himself and the way he did things, and I was like, that's our guy. And he's a great yin to my yang. You know, I'm old school, you know, be tough, incrementalist, get better day by day, and he's got some swagger and some juice that is great to offset me, and I think I can't wait to watch him play.
3: Calandria expected to start at quarterback for the Huskers. Nebraska begins practice next week. We'll hear again from the Nebraska football program the middle of next week. One piece of news from Media Days yesterday, Matt Rhule cleared up Makai Nelson's status heading into fall camp. Nelson faced charges for assault in Florida for an altercation with his girlfriend. However, charges were not pressed. And Rhule said that Nelson is full go for fall camp. Nebraska football preseason practice firing up. Nebraska volleyball also beginning to prepare for their season. And a poll of the Big Ten coaches picked the Huskers as the unanimous favorite to win the Big Ten Conference again. Harper Murray, Andy Jackson, and Bergen Riley, all unanimous preseason all Big Ten selections. They were all, of course, first team all conference or all American, excuse me, last year. Big Ten Volleyball Media Days Tuesday in Chicago. They're playing for a championship at Den Hartog Field this weekend in American Legion Baseball as Carpetland, made up of Lincoln East High School's players, takes on Five Points Bank. That's Omaha Creighton Prep. Best of three series begins tonight at Den Hartog, 6 o'clock first pitch. Then tomorrow at 2:30, if a third game is necessary, it'll be played right after that 2:30 game tomorrow. Unlike past years where both teams would advance to the regional tournament in North Dakota, only the champion advances this year. Stick around for Sports Nightly tonight. From 6 to 8, they'll be replaying the 2016 Nebraska football win over Oregon. That's right here on the Voice of Lincoln, 1499.3 KLIN.
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5: A car crashed into the Lincoln Station building at 7th and P shortly after 2 this morning. 1011 News showed the car through the doors into the lobby area. LPD Lieutenant Chris Weber confirmed to KLIN News that the Nebraska State Patrol, though, is the lead agency in the investigation of the incident. Lincoln police report the Hy-Vee on O Street has been added to the list of thefts and forgeries involving a group of Omaha teenagers earlier this week.
6: It was determined that the same four teenagers involved in the incident had come into the store around the same time and exchanged fake currency for $1,100 in real cash.
5: LPD's Erica Thomas tells KLIN News the fourth suspect was in custody after being driven to Lincoln Wednesday. Police say the group stole more than $17,000 in merchandise from two stores and passed phony money at another. The Democratic Socialists of America continue to grow in power. Members look to unseat more moderate Democrats in upcoming primaries. Nebraska Senator Deb Fischer predicts the popularity is only temporary. She was a guest on Fox's America Report.
7: The more that Americans learn about what the so-called Democrat Socialist is, they're going to reject that.
5: DSA candidates have defeated incumbent Democrats in both New York and Colorado. New York City Mayor Zoran Mamdani has called the wins the start of a new era. House Minority Leader Hakeem Jeffries said their victories won't reshape the House Democratic Caucus or what it's focused on. Lancaster County Election Commissioner Todd Wilchin tells KLIN News voters who need an early voting application have several options. If you don't receive the postcard in the mail,
8: you can go online to our website, print, and sign a request form. They can also call our office or email, and we can mail them another postcard that they can complete and return.
5: Wilchin said early vote application forms have been sent to 62,000 Lancaster County voters that are on the permanent early vote request list. The Nebraska State Treasurer's Office has returned nearly $14 million in unclaimed property to residents so far this year, helping more than 11,000 people recover money that is rightfully theirs.
9: This is your money, Nebraska, and help us get this back to you.
5: State Treasurer Joey Spellerberg tells KLIN News the money comes from dormant bank accounts, insurance proceeds, uncashed checks, and other financial assets. The Lincoln Airport is teaming up with community partners today to shine a light on human trafficking awareness. Marketing Director Rachel Barth says the event supports the Blue Lightning Initiative.
10: We signed up as a forefront of airports across the country to really help bring awareness to the issue of human trafficking, but also make sure that we train our staff on what this looks like.
5: Program today, 11:30 a.m. to 1:30 p.m. is outside the terminal near the parking garage. 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
1: Partly to mostly cloudy, cooler and windy today with a 20% chance of rain, high temperature in the low 80s. Tonight, mostly clear, low in the mid 60s. Saturday, mainly sunny and less humid, high in the mid 80s. Sunday, mainly sunny and warm, high in the upper 80s. From the 1011 Severe Weather Center, I'm meteorologist Brandon Rector.
2: All right, thank you very much, Brandon. 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None of that is the case with Rubidoux. In fact, it's like really simple. You get a pallet shipped to them. They receive it for you. 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They'll do that, and they'll hold it in their climate-controlled space. You pick it up when you need it. And this can be a lifesaver for contractors or retailers when you're in a bind, you got something else going on, you're doing work, and you can't receive it at the point. And it's backed by the same exact honest local family business mentality that they bring to their retail store. And I've told you so much about. So get your business some breathing room. 455 West South Street here in the capital city. Ask them about it. Give them a call. They'll tell you about how it works. And make sure and tell them Jack sent you.
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3: Keep up the good work. Most traffic continues to move well. No reported accidents or major delays. We do have several construction projects. Keep in mind Cornhusker 35th to Havelock, lane closures and lane shifts, and some head-to-head traffic for street improvements. North 48th Street, superior to Cornhusker, southbound lane closure for paving work. Access to businesses being maintained. If you come across anything that gets in your way, call the traffic hotline 402-479-1414. That's another check of your Time Saver Traffic.
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2: I have never been so glad to get to the Morning Drive on Request Line Friday. Not that I don't always enjoy it. I do. But I especially do today. Let's please count them down starting right now.
0: Number five.
4: LFR, LPD, and the Nebraska State Patrol all were involved after a car ran into Lincoln Station, 7th and P, shortly after 2 this morning. 1011 had some photos of the car, the nose into the lobby area. We've since learned that the Nebraska State Patrol is the lead agency on this investigation. LPD did help with some documentation.
2: Okay, so a couple of things on this, Mark. Number one, I'm not a suspect, but I was at that building last night. My alibi is I was sleeping when this actually happened.
5: A likely story.
2: I was at an event. I was one of the last people to go through that exact door. Very exciting. I mean, not exciting for people who have to repair it and pay to repair it, but I went through that door last night. It was about 5 hours prior to this happening. So I was at an event with my wife there last night. Number two, Mark, I know you probably don't know the answer to this for sure, so not necessarily reporting it, but what scenario would it be that the State Patrol are involved in this as opposed to just like local police?
4: Well, they probably were either following or in pursuit of the vehicle for something. And of course, the State Patrol has jurisdiction anywhere in the state.
2: No, I know, but typically if someone was...
4: Right. But
2: you don't, like, if you're getting pulled over for speeding or something in the city, it wouldn't be, usually it wouldn't be the State Patrol.
4: Well, no, because they're not in here as much, but they do patrol a lot of O Street. And of course, this was just, you know, what, a block off of O Street.
2: That's true. Yeah, or could have come off West O or something like that. But, Okay, so
4: that would be my guess.
2: I just don't know how you end up right. If you are in some kind of a pursuit, and you're the person doing the fleeing, why on earth you get into that area? Not really the area that is flea friendly, I would say.
4: Well, we don't know where they're from. We don't know where they're from. They may not be familiar with the area.
2: Maybe it was someone who was still looking for a parking space. I mean,
5: the state patrol just happened to come up on somebody who was circling around the Haymarket. Oh, geez. Wait a second.
2: I've been here since 5:15 this afternoon, and I've lost my mind.
5: Wait a sec. That could happen.
4: Well, if you look at the pictures, they're into the front doors there on 7th Street.
2: Yeah.
4: And that is right there at the Laszlo's corner. And actually, if you're going west on P at that point, you would have turned before the median.
2: Yeah. So, there's a little cutout on that median.
4: Right, but if you were going to keep going, if you were trying to keep going, you would have turned before that median.
2: Turn right, yeah.
4: Yeah,
2: because it's one way in each direction. Is that
4: right,
2: what you're saying?
4: But that's not what it appears to be, because they went straight through.
2: It looks like they went through. There's a little... The median, if you can imagine it down there, it's got a little like walk. I think it's just like a crosswalk.
4: Yeah, it's a walkway.
2: I saw two dudes standing there smoking last night when I was leaving. But it's a walkway. I don't think it's wide enough for a car.
4: No.
2: But it's like supposed to be a crosswalk. What it appears, I mean, the car went looks like straight perpendicularly into those green doors.
4: Yes.
2: And so it looks like they came and tried to drive through that. What looks to me is like, I wonder if they were trying to make a U-turn and tried to go over that crosswalk.
4: Or were they trying to make a left and go out through that little pass into that parking lot? You know,
2: that's true.
4: And, of course, it had been raining.
2: It's true.
4: They get into the bricks by that time and probably would have been slick.
2: And that going into that parking lot is one way, and I did not drive the other way out of that last night. And so if there's any video that people look at tomorrow, there were many white Highlanders down there that could have been driving out of that the wrong direction.
5: I'm still not buying it.
4: Yeah.

0: nailed an early ballot.
1: Okay. So not all of these people will necessarily be taking them up on the opportunity. This would just be the request list. Although that's a pretty big number, Mark.
0: Yeah, it is.
1: Because you have to request yes. The request form, right?
0: Yeah, well, these are on what they call the permanent advance permanent request list.
1: Okay, all right.
0: These are the green postcard size applications. You have to send those back every time, but you can be on the permanent list to get them.
1: Okay,
0: you don't have to request them.
1: You got to physically sign them, and then they'll actually start sending out early vote ballots on September 28th. The absolute deadline to submit your mail-in ballot is Friday. Request is Friday, October 23rd. So there could be... So you got to get it in. So take your time, I guess. But nonetheless...
0: And speaking of elections, Monday is the deadline for Brett Lindstrom to get his signature.
1: Oh, my goodness. Wow. It's already on Monday, huh? Okay. And by the way, with the voter ID law, early voting applications have to either have the Nebraska driver's license or state ID number or a physical photocopy. So that's a thing with this as well. So, all right, there you go. That's it. I mean, I don't know how many of these actually submit the request, but 62,000, you know, that's, yeah. I don't know how many registered voters there are in the city, but, you know.
0: Well, this county.
1: The county. Okay, county, but there's probably, what's Lancaster County's population? Maybe 350,000?
2: Yeah.
1: In the range? Maybe it's more than that, but you would think of the ones who are registered voters out of those are probably, what, a little over half, maybe?
0: 2020 census, 334,000.
1: Oh, I almost nailed it.
2: Not bad.
1: Now, what percentage of those do we think are registered to vote? Half? More than half?
2: Wouldn't you think more like two-thirds?
1: Two-thirds? That sounds about right.
2: Because, so, you know, you've got to be 18 to be registered to vote.
1: Yeah, so maybe, let's say there's 225,000 registered voters. 225 registered, so 60. So one out of four.
2: Yeah.
1: That would be. If
2: quarter.
1: Our completely made-up speculative numbers are right.
2: Right.
1: One out of four are getting these. So a lot of people at least have the opportunity to do that. And with all the conversation just around voting policy and whether or not mail-in voting is going to be restricted in terms of who can do it, it does show you the amount of people that could be affected by that. Moving on.
3: Number three.
0: Fourth suspect in that crime spree Tuesday evening here on O Street. Four teens from Omaha are now in custody or have been. A fourth teen was driven to Lincoln on Wednesday and was turned in.
1: Driven to Lincoln.
0: And they also, of course, you may recall, as we reported Wednesday morning, it was stealing clothes from Dick's, phony money at Super Saver, and then iPads at Target. Well, they also found out that there was phony money on the O Street IV.
1: Really? They got two people to change the movie money into real money.
0: $700 at Super Saver, $1,100 at Hy-Vee.
1: Wow. I can't believe they pulled that off at two places.
2: Yeah.
1: I mean, I can't believe they did a one, but especially at two. I feel like there would be just red flags raised everywhere in that scenario where you'd probably take a little bit of a close look at the money.
2: Well, and
1: I don't know. I've never handled that movie money, so I don't know what it feels
2: the
1: like.
2: The other part is, like, you know, you've got 50s in your hand. Why do you need hundreds?
1: That's a good
2: Yeah. You know?
1: I mean, I don't know that anybody's asking you that, but that is a good question.
2: Yeah.
1: You know, it's Christmas. I like to put a $100 bill in the kids' stockings.
2: Yeah, suppose.
1: Trying to think of a reason. I don't know for sure.
2: Like
1: what
2: like Puff Daddy, I'm all about the Benjamins.
1: Yeah, maybe that's it. So the how awkward, Mark, do you think that ride back to Lincoln was? Whoever it was with.
0: Yeah.
2: What was it, a ride, or did they, or during the drive, did the parent just grab him by the ear the entire time? Like you're dragging them.
1: You're
2: back.
1: Going in there, and you will apologize.
0: I think it is probably somewhat similar, and I've seen some of this on rides to the airport, but when the losing team leaves Memorial Stadium on the bus,
1: you've been the driver for that.
0: And
1: yeah,
0: they go to the airplane.
1: Very quiet.
0: That plane ride home is probably about the same as that.
1: Do you turn music on?
0: No.
2: Oh no. Oh

0: No.
1: And you don't talk to anybody.
0: I've been on a few of those buses, and it's quite somber. You really hope that's not when the... You know, early when my wife and I were dating, she didn't know that rule. And so she calls me, like, as we're driving home after a loss or driving back to the hotel. And she just didn't understand that, no, hon, I can't talk now. I'm in the middle of a rolling funeral.
2: And by
0: she
2: the way,
0: eventually
2: the,
0: got
2: there. So this was, the three buddies got caught, right?
3: Yep.
2: And so I assume they had a vehicle there. This one gets away. Then gets away for a couple of days.
1: They brought him back on Wednesday.
2: And gets back to, gets back to Omaha, apparently, which I want to know what happened in those 24 hours.
0: Yeah.
2: Afterwards. You know, around Central Lincoln, I don't know if you've got a car, you get a ride, your buddies are locked up.
0: Yeah. I mean, if you're the getaway car driver, are the other guys narking on you, basically? Saying, you know, they get booked, and the police ask, well, okay, how'd you get here? Someone drove me. Who is that someone?
2: Right. Did this person have a car or not?
0: Yeah.
1: And part of the problem is, because they're juveniles, we're not going to properly learn a lot about it.
2: No.
1: Mm-hmm. Although one is 18, so we'll find out.
2: The eventually. Ocean's Omaha 4 will always live in secrecy.
0: Yep.
2: They were that close to having 17 brand new iPads.
0: They could see freedom.
2: It's a lot of iPads. Did they get Apple Care on those?
1: How would you register those, though?
0: That's a good question.
2: I just plug them in, turn them on. I don't think you have to have a proof of purchase or anything, probably.
1: No, but wouldn't the inventory have serial numbers or...
2: Yeah, I don't know. I don't know if that... I don't have an iPad. I don't know. That's one thing I've never had. I still don't get them. I still don't get the point of iPads.
1: By the way, thanks to Google, 207,764 registered voters in Lancaster County as of June 30th.
2: Man, I got that, too.
0: There you go.
2: I said 225.
1: Yep.
2: Oh, all right.
4: Number two.
1: Another, speaking about elections, another registered nonpartisan has submitted signatures to be on the ballot in the 3rd District.
2: Oh, I thought you were going to say Senate.
0: That clown car is full enough.
2: There's no more... we're going to have to start doing online voting because we're going to have a paper shortage in this state with all the candidates joining everything.
1: Well, they can do something about the paper shortage if they just tell CBS to quit printing receipts.
0: Oh, yes.
2: That would help. So we got an independent joining the 3rd District race. There's already, I think, there's a Republican, Adrian Smith. There's a Democratic challenger. That's the one from South Sioux City. You've already got one independent that's in, or that is... I think submitted signatures to get in. And now this guy named Mark Cohen from Lemoyne, former Air Force judge advocate.
0: Ooh.
2: Whoa. Ooh. Special assistant U.S. attorney. Whoa.
0: He's got some juice.
2: But he's an independent. He says he's a populist. Sounds like, I guess that means he's leans conservative, I think. What he said was to the Examiner. Or at least this is maybe in a statement. He said, the fact is the Democrat brand won't fly here because policies popular in New York and San Francisco don't resonate with rural Nebraskans. The numbers don't add up. What did the Democrat have to say in the race? Becky Kelly Stilley. She's the one from South Sioux City in deep western Nebraska. She said this. She told the Examiner that she and Cohen have the same goal, which is to make life better for all Nebraskans, I should say. You know, moderate Democrat or independent, she says, we have different perspectives, but we all really want the same things, and I wish him the best of luck. What is going on in this race? What are they? Did they just become best friends?
0: Is Becky gonna bail right before the election?
2: That's a great candidate. I kind of want him to win. is this the anti-Senate race? Is she going to make a country song talking about how good her opponent is, this new independent? Marco and the best independent I ever did see. Marco hitting. What is happening in that race? Is Adrian Smith going to be like, you know what? I'm probably done now. I think I've had a good run. Yep. These candidates are great. They are really, really good. They do a great job serving the 3rd District.
1: This is the epitome of Nebraska nice.
2: It really is.
0: Oh, yeah.
2: Man, the 3rd District sounds great. Sure. I'm going to move there. Moving on.
4: Number one.
1: And Pumpin' Pantry, who's putting up that big new place there on
2: 84th.
1: South 84th, just north of Van Dorn. Well, they're buying up some Hy-Vee Fast and Fresh.
2: Mostly in Iowa, and I believe some in Minnesota. There's a couple in Nebraska, but none in Lincoln, as I understand it as well. But that's a Nebraska company buying some Iowa company assets.
0: Take that, Iowa.
2: There you go. That's going to complete at the end of the month. All right, that's it for us. Take a break. 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
2: Mostly cloudy and windy this morning with a 20% chance of rain. Temperature rising into the upper 70s by noon. This afternoon, partly to mostly cloudy with a 20% chance of rain, high in the low 80s. Tonight, mostly clear, low in the mid 60s. Saturday, mainly sunny and less humid, high in the mid 80s. From the 1011 Severe Weather Center, I'm meteorologist Brandon Rector.
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3: Keep up the good work. Most traffic continues to move well. No reported accidents or major delays. We do have several construction projects. Keep in mind Cornhusker 35th to Havelock, lane closures and lane shifts, and some head-to-head traffic for street improvements. North 48th Street, Superior to Cornhusker, southbound lane closure for paving work. Access to businesses being maintained. If you come across anything that gets in your way, call the traffic hotline 402-479-1414. That's another check of your time saver traffic.
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4: Will Hamas give up its weapons?
5: I'm Dave Anthony, Fox News. President Trump says they've agreed to in the next phase of a post-war plan for Gaza being worked out by the Trump-created Board of Peace.
6: President Trump calling this a major agreement for Hamas to disarm in Gaza. The president posting on Truth Social. Today, the Board of Peace reached a historic agreement for the complete disarmament of Hamas and all other armed groups in Gaza. This is a monumental step toward lasting peace and security. Now, the details of that disarmament by the terrorist group Hamas will be worked out over the next several weeks.
5: Fox's Steve Harrigan in Tel Aviv. Hamas says it'll only give up arms if Israel pulls forces out of Gaza. The president also tells Fox the Iran conflict is going well and we just keep winning, hitting them hard. Fox's Peter Doocy reports from the White House.
7: We know that now he does have this option for 10 to 14 days of strikes, the go big option that has been prepared by the CENTCOM commander. We don't know exactly where his head is at, but we should find out soon.
5: We'll hear from him in a Trump cabinet meeting in 2 hours at Camp David in Maryland. The president also tells Fox a border crisis getting worse in Spain is terrible, warning it could happen here if Democrats win elections. Fox's Greg Palcott reports this exodus was
8: prompted, it's believed, by a recent Spanish court ruling that immigrants arriving by sea would not be immediately turned away.
5: 60,000 migrants have entered the Ceuta past Spanish territory.
8: Those new arrivals came by sea and by land, overwhelming local authorities, saying they were fleeing dire economic conditions in Africa. Socialist Spanish Prime Minister Pedro Sanchez, who has led a pro-immigration administration, has called the onslaught of immigrants in Ceuta a violation of territorial sovereignty.
5: At least 34 migrants have died trying to get there. Oil prices are rising again this morning, about 2% in their spike up in the Iran conflict as oil company profits surging. Chevron's earnings more than quadrupled last quarter from a year ago. ExxonMobil's profit doubled. 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
9: Body 70 degrees at 802. A vehicle crashed into the Lincoln Station building at 7th and P short after 2 this morning. 1011 News showed the car through the doors into the lobby area. LPD Lieutenant Chris Weber confirmed to KLIN News the Nebraska State Patrol, though, is the lead agency in the investigation of this incident. Lincoln police say the Hy-Vee on O Street has been added to the list of thefts and forgeries involving a group of Omaha teenagers earlier this week.
10: It was determined that the same four teenagers involved in the incident had come into the store around the same time and exchanged fake currency for $1,100 in real cash.
9: LPD's Erica Thomas tells KLIN News the fourth suspect is in custody after being driven to Lincoln on Wednesday. Police say the group stole more than $17,000 in merchandise from two stores and passed phony money at another. Lancaster County Election Commissioner Todd Wilchin tells KLIN News voters who need an early voting application have several options. And if you don't receive the postcard in the mail,
11: you can go online to our website, print, and sign a request form. They could also call our office or email, and we can mail them another postcard that they can complete and return.
9: Wilchin said the early vote application forms have been sent to roughly 62,000 Lancaster County voters who are on the permanent early vote request list. Democratic Socialists of America continue to grow in power as members look to unseat more moderate Democrats in upcoming primary elections. Nebraska Senator Deb Fischer predicts the popularity is only temporary. She was a guest on Fox's America Reports.
0: The more that Americans learn about what a so-called Democrat socialist is, they're going to reject that.
9: DSA candidates have defeated incumbent Democrats in both New York and Colorado. One in five Nebraskans has unclaimed property waiting to be claimed. Nebraska Treasurer Joey Spellerberg tells KLIN News the average return is about $1,200.
12: So far this year, we've returned over $13.7 million in unclaimed property back to Nebraskans, and that's just over 11,000 claims.
9: The office also handled significantly larger claims, including one worth $5 million involving lost investments. A link at KLIN.com is available, and you can check to see if you or someone you know has money to collect. The Lincoln Airport invites the public to learn more about preventing human trafficking. They're holding an awareness event today from 11:30 to 1:30.
13: We're going to have speakers from all over the community who help lead these efforts, whether they're advocates or on the law enforcement side or resources for those folks who have been trafficked.
9: LNK Marketing Director Rachel Barr said LNK participates in the Blue Lightning Initiative. That initiative trains airport employees to recognize and report signs of human trafficking. 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
1: Partly to mostly cloudy, cooler and windy today with a 20% chance of rain. High temperature this afternoon in the low 80s. Tonight, mostly clear, low in the mid 60s. Saturday, mainly sunny and less humid, high in the mid 80s. Sunday, mainly sunny and warm, high in the upper 80s. From the 1011 Severe Weather Center, I'm meteorologist Brandon Rector.
2: All right, thank you very much, Brandon. Jack Mitchell for Hunt Irrigation. Look, your irrigation controller is the brains of the sprinkler system. And I was using an old dial timer. It was old. It was, and I was living in the past, and it wasn't working anyway. But even when it was working, I learned just how far behind I was. Hunt will replace outdated timer-based clocks with elite weather-based Wi-Fi smart controllers. And so these are high-tech devices, obviously, but they use predictive watering. So it'll pull real-time weather forecast climate data to improve your schedules. Your system knows exactly what the weather's doing before a drop of water is put on your lawn. And so instead of blindly watering your grass when it's pouring outside and people are calling what chaps your eyed about it, they install automatic rain sensors. It'll physically detect precipitation. So it's got the look ahead. It's got the current look. So even if the forecast is missed, the second they sense rain, these are going to override your system, instantly pause the water, and it safeguards your lawn from overwatering while eliminating total water waste and eliminates the chance of you looking like a jerk to your neighbors. And soil moisture sensor. I mean, even beyond that, you got looking at the soil, measure the actual soil moisture content directly in the dirt. It'll inhibit your system. If the soil is still staying wet, if it's at the correct level, it's not going to water extra at that point. And just using all these smart water application technologies, they are maximizing the efficiency that you've got. And studies have shown these smart controllers can yield water savings 20 to 40%. Annually from some of those old systems. So high quality material, you can feel it when you actually hold the material as well. And they turn these water wasters into water smart systems. So upgrade your yard's brain today. 402-438-8151 or check out huntirrigation.com for more. Don't forget to tell them Jack sent you.
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3: On the downhill side of our drive time traffic, a smooth commute this morning. No reported accidents or major delays. Everybody gets a gold star. We do have several construction projects. Do use caution. Keep in mind, I-180, I-80, bridge work over I-80. Do watch for lane closures on I-80 and I-180 in that area. Highway 77 of the Homestead Expressway, Warlick Boulevard to West Denton Road. An overpass project with lane restrictions and lane shifts. Do use extra caution in that area. We have had a few accidents in there. Do keep in mind, it is motorcycle and bicycle season. Look once and look again. If you see a trouble spot, call the traffic hotline, 402-479-1414. Keeping you moving with Time Saver Traffic, I'm Chris Lofgren.
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2: And it is time to get back to the morning karaoke bar of Request Line Friday. We're asking you, we throw you up on stage. You got to perform a song, but we're all going to cheer you on. What are you singing? What are you going to be best at? What's most manageable? What's going to get the groom going? And we're resetting from the first segment because at least I was not doing a good job keeping up, but I have a very good feeling about this section of songs that we're going to do right now, starting with the request that Brent sent in, and
4: One
2: All right,
4: Wonder
2: Delicious. Here we go. This is Deep Blue Something, Breakfast at Tiffany's.
5: We've got nothing in common.

0: All right. So a good story about that song.
1: Come on.
0: That is a that song is one of the few songs that has been performed live by the band who sang it here in this studio. They were in Lincoln. Yeah, they did a concert in Lincoln, Deep Blue something.
1: Uh-huh.
0: And back at, I think it was the Bourbon, and they came in and did an interview with us.
1: Wow.
0: And they did an acoustic version of that song. I was trying to find, I couldn't find it on our server.
1: Oh.
0: It exists somewhere, because after it's over, they finished playing, and I was like, I noticed you guys didn't have the lyrics in front of you. It seems like you've memorized that song.
1: Yes. And what do you know?
0: And they sure enough had. They were really nice guys. They're from Texas.
1: Oh, sure.
0: I really liked them.
1: Considering that song probably paid all of their mortgages.
0: And then I was like, you know what you guys' second favorite song of mine is? Because I don't.
1: And then they beat you over the head with their guitars.
0: Okay, next one. Oh, this is a good one, too. We're doing better. This is number one, Debbie. She said, since my favorite music genre is soul music, I'd like to pick an artist from Motown for karaoke. I'm requesting Respect by Aretha Franklin. She can really belt it out, unlike me.
1: Whoop.
2: What you want?
1: Whoop. I got the whoops.
0: Good.
1: Whoop.
0: I'm going for the chorus on this one.
2: You know I got it.
1: Whoop.
2: It's all in respect.
0: Somebody could do it well. This would be a great karaoke song.

good 2.5 minute song. It takes a while to get into the spelling part. Here we go. Just

0: All right. There we go. That would be also a pretty hard song to sing for a karaoke.
1: Oh, yeah.
0: But if you had the right person, it would be fantastic. And we're staying with the ladies here. Okay. This is a good one. This is a good. I feel like this is a good level of difficulty here for this one. Out of my bed and stump to the kitchen, pour myself a cup of ambition and yawn and stretch.
2: Best use of a typewriter ever as a percussion instrument.
0: Out on the streets and the traffic got stumps and with folks to me on the job. It's a hard octave for men.

0: Yeah, this is in a terrible key here for a dude, which... It's all right, we'll let the ladies take it.
1: Yes. Leave it to the professional.

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All right. Now, the next one. 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Now, this is going to be my wheelhouse. This one was from Mexifry. By the way, Julie requested 9 to 5. Shout out, Julie. Mexifry said, even when I get a few Bush lattes into the night, I'll try to belt out PJ's Black. I sound just like Eddie Vedder. Can't understand a lick of vocals. Standing ovation. That's a good thing about most of Pearl Jam songs. You don't need to know the lyrics at all.

0: All right, there we go.
1: Yeah, Pearl Jam's very easy on karaoke.
2: I like Pearl Jam. You do not need to know.
1: You don't need to enunciate at all.
2: That was one of my favorite like Instagram reels or TikTok videos or whatever it was. It was when my son was high school, a lot of the popular rap music was like very mumbly.
1: Mumbly
2: rap music. Or hip hop music, and the kid made a video, and he's like, "My dad complains that my music is too mumbly." And then I caught him listening to this and played. I don't know if it was Yellow Ledbetter or what it was, but it was played one of them where you can't hear any of the lyrics at all.
1: Oh yes,
2: that's pretty funny. Okay, next one comes from David East of Denton, and he says, every drunk guy who's been dumped recently thinks he can sing this song and hit the high notes. Hilarity ensues. Well,
1: back to the slow tempo. The people are rooting for the car crashes.
2: They really are.
1: This is a NASCAR crowd today.
3: Desperado. Why don't you come to your senses? You've been out riding fences.

0: Get them crying in their beers.
1: This does really give the drunk guys just broke up vibe. I can really feel it in there. Place is really quiet. It's a bit awkward.
0: Yeah. Everybody's like, I know, really? Cons.
1: Yeah.
0: Right. I'm going to go get another beer.
1: Thank you, David, for that request. Next one comes in from Jim, and he is picking. Well, I know there's a long intro on this, so I'll get it started right now, but it's good stuff. Yeah. Whoa. Yes. Oh, no, it doesn't have a long intro. Chicago. By the way, you said Chicago 2 Deep Cut should be in your range. Single has a shorter intro. Yeah, you're right. I was thinking of the longer intro here. Oh, God. Terry Kath has great voice. Smiling inside. Here we go. Good look. I'm so

0: living life is just a game, so they say. All the games we used to play fade away. We may now enjoy the dreams we shared so long ago. Oh, my darling, I got to have you. Feel the magic. Oh, yeah. Cry sweet tears of joy and touch the sky. Yeah, Brass Interlude. Oh god, this one on my.
1: This might be on your playlist.
0: This is on my. Oh, I'm spinning this one in my basement. I'm spinning this one on the vinyl in my on my dad's original LP. His original LP of this. It's amazing. It's amazing. All right, let's do one final one here before we take a break. This is the one where you get up with your significant other and do this one, I think, if you can. If my wife would ever be willing to sing karaoke with me, I would very much. This is probably the song she might be willing to do a duet with me on, because it's one of her features two of her all-time favorites.
1: Okay.
0: Oh, yes. This is very doable, right?
1: Yes.
0: Very doable. This is requested by Jim. No, it's not.

0: Going home.
1: It's Glenn Dolly. Thank you.
2: Certainly have the bus line full of them.

0: the...
1: Oh, boy.
0: All right, there we go.
1: That was very dicey territory.
0: There we go. All right, well, we're going to let that play take us out here. All right, we'll take a break.
1: Beautiful.
0: Yeah, I don't know if this is going like I thought it would. I'm going to be very honest with you. Sometimes that happens in radio. Sometimes these are a lot better than I thought. Sometimes they're, well, maybe we're gonna come real strong in the last half hour. We're going to try. You can still send your requests in for your karaoke go-to. 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Let us know what you want to hear for our morning weekend karaoke party. 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
1: Partly to mostly cloudy, cooler and windy today with a 20% chance of rain. High temperature this afternoon in the low 80s. Tonight, mostly clear, low in the mid 60s. Saturday, mainly sunny and less humid, high in the mid 80s. Sunday, mainly sunny and warm, high in the upper 80s. From the 1011 Severe Weather Center, I'm meteorologist Brandon Rector.
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0: From the Schaefer's Sports Desk, powered by Husker Max, this is KLIN Sports. Here's sports director Nate Rohr.
3: The Huskers have made bowl games each of the last 2 years, but for Nebraska to advance to contention for Big Ten and national championships, they'll need to do better in November. They are just 2-12 in Matt Rhule's, or rather 2-10 in Matt Rhule's 3 years as the head coach in the final month of the regular season. As Rhule took the podium in Chicago for Big Ten Media Days, flanked by the last three national championship trophies, all won by Big Ten teams, he talked about what the Huskers will have to do in college football's most important month of the regular season to win.
4: We'll win in November with our guys up front. We'll win with a great offensive line. We'll win with quarterbacks who make plays, receivers who go take that ball. Like, we'll win with Ja'Cory Barney returning a punt for a touchdown. And so I don't think it's necessarily something different. It's just doing what we do better than we did it before.
3: That was Rhule yesterday in Chicago. The Huskers begin practice next week. One piece of news from Big Ten Media Days, Rhule said Mekhi Nelson is full go for practice after Nelson was arrested in June on felony charges of assaulting his girlfriend. However, those charges were never brought by authorities in the state of Florida. So Nebraska football gearing up for their preseason practice. Nebraska volleyball doing likewise. They have their preseason media days Tuesday in Chicago, and in a poll of the 18 head coaches of the Big Ten, the Huskers were the unanimous favorite to win the Big Ten regular season championship. Also, Harper Murray, Andy Jackson, and Bergen Riley were all selected as first team preseason All Big Ten. They were all three All-Americans last year. Championship to be determined this weekend out at Den Hartog Field on the campus of Lincoln East High School as Carpetland, that's Lincoln East's American Legion baseball team, faces Five Points Bank, that's Omaha Creighton Prep, in a best of three championship series to determine the Class A champ. First pitch tonight for game one is at 6 o'clock. The teams will play again tomorrow at 2:30. If a third game is necessary in the championship series, that'll be played right after that second game tomorrow. Only one team advances to the regional championship in North Dakota. That's a change from the past few years where both teams would advance on. A couple of Major League Baseball scores of note from yesterday. The Minnesota Twins, a walk-off winner over the Royals 4-3. Cody Clemens hit a grand slam in the bottom of the ninth to send the Twins to a victory in that one. The Cubs win 4-2 at the Cardinals in 10 innings. Be sure to join us for Sports Nightly tonight from 6 to 8. They'll be replaying Nebraska football's 2016 win over Oregon. That's right here on the Voice of Lincoln, 1499.3 KLIN.
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5: If you're on the Lancaster County's permanent early vote request list, keep an eye on your mailbox.
6: We mailed about 62,000 postcards to those voters who are on the permanent absentee list. They'll be the green postcard.
5: Election Commissioner Todd Wilchin said voters should receive them within the next few days. If yours does not arrive, you can print an application form from the Election Commission website, but it must be signed by hand. The first early vote ballots for the general election will be mailed out late September. Lincoln police say all four suspects are now in custody following a multi-store theft and counterfeit money spree earlier this week.
7: A 17-year-old male from Omaha was driven to Lincoln and turned over to law enforcement. Citations and referrals are pending for his involvement in all of the incidents from Tuesday.
5: LPD's Erica Thomas said investigators linked the group to a newly discovered fraud case at the Hy-Vee on O Street. Fake currency was exchanged for $1,100 in real cash. The four are also accused of crimes at Dick's Sporting Goods, Super Saver, and the Target on North 48th. A vehicle crashed into the Lincoln Station building at 7th and P shortly after 2 this morning. 1011 News showed the car through the doors into the lobby area. Lincoln Police Lieutenant Chris Weber confirmed to KLIN News the Nebraska State Patrol is the lead agency in the investigation. Almost $14 million have been returned to Nebraskans so far this year, $315 million in total since the late 60s. State Treasurer Joey Spellerberg tells KLIN News there's unclaimed property from all 93 counties.
8: I'm encouraging Nebraskans to look to see if they have unclaimed property. 1 in 5 Nebraskans have unclaimed property.
5: And Spellerberg said it's worthwhile to check even if you don't believe you're missing money. A link to search if you or someone you know has money. Is that link available at KLIN.com. Nebraska and Colorado are joining together this weekend to honor the life and sacrifice of a firefighter, Nathan Matthews. Governor Jim Pillen has ordered flags across Nebraska lowered to half-staff tomorrow. Colorado Governor Jared Polis is recognizing Matthews with a flag order today. Matthews, a Lincoln native, died after suffering injuries while fighting the Knowles wildfire near the Colorado-Utah border. His public memorial begins at 10 a.m. Mountain Time tomorrow at the Avalon Theater in Grand Junction. A private family service will follow at a later date. Next news follows Fox News at the top of the hour on The Voice of Lincoln, 1499.3 KLIN.
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2: Partly to mostly cloudy, cooler and windy today with a 20% chance of rain. High temperature this afternoon in the low 80s. Tonight, mostly clear, low in the mid 60s. Saturday, mainly sunny and less humid, high in the mid 80s. Sunday, mainly sunny and warm, high in the upper 80s. From the 1011 Severe Weather Center, I'm meteorologist Brandon Rector.
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4: Yeah.
5: Okay, now we're going someplace.
4: You are my fire, my one desire.
5: This is Jeff Mall's selection. Jeff joins us right now. Hello, Jeff. Thank you.
6: So good, man.
5: Thank you.
6: This is like takes us back, right?
5: Yeah.
6: This is a good one.
5: I'm gonna go back to this after you're done because I think this needs to get more of a full treatment than otherwise I'll sing the whole thing and we'll never talk to you. So
6: like we could tell me why.
5: Yes.
6: Like we could do this all day.
5: We definitely can. Mm-hmm. We will do that after you're done. So let's talk about, man, there's been some crazy busy weekends here. I still can't even just the shifting of the event center from the rodeo to the county fair is like that staff. They're going to need a long nap here in the middle of August. But what do we got going on here here this weekend with the big one here in Lincoln?
6: Well, speaking of the pivot, I mean, you go from National High School Finals Rodeo at the Sand Hills Global Event Center to the Lancaster County Super Fair. So an amazing transformation. This is 10 days of action-packed exhibits, competitions, live music. Every conceivable fried food on a stick, and if I can find myself that fried peach on a stick, it is about the closest thing you get to peach cobbler on a stick. It's amazing. Should be a lot of fun. Things get going yesterday, and then we'll run through the weekend for the next few days.
5: All right. Very good.
6: Yeah.
5: Yeah, go ahead. What else?
6: A little bit. Nebraska Crossroads Music Festival, a great event that's been with Lincoln for a long time. They'll have music events all weekend long at Stransky Park, Westbrook Performance Hall, the Rail Yard, Glencorf Music School, and Kimball Hall. Dolphin Tale going on at the F Street Community Center, Family Film Fest at the Ross Media Arts Center, and for the hoopsters out there, YMCA's Rail Yard Rim, sponsored by Shields, takes place on Saturday, 9 a.m. to 8 p.m. Probably going to see Todd Ogden from the Downtown Lincoln Association getting up and doing a little vert and having a good time playing basketball this weekend. So lots of good things coming off of an amazing event month for Visit Lincoln in July. We had so many cool events, and it's time for our staff to kind of pull back a little bit and rest and get ready for fall.
5: I played in the Pepsi 3-on-3 street tournament they had out by the university back in the 90s at some point. Remember those?
6: Right. I do.
5: Yeah.
6: They actually had one down Gold's Galleria down here. There used to be a big parking lot. They used to do some 3v3 stuff down there.
5: Yeah. I don't think we won. If I recall,
6: were you an inside guy, or are you kind of like?
5: Yeah, I was. I had kind of a Dennis Rodman style to my game. That was who I patterned things off of, especially during that era. So yeah,
6: old razor elbows.
5: Intensity on defense, maybe a little undersized going up for the boards, but doing it with attitude and want to is how I did it. So
6: I would give you today's version of Rink Mast. I can see you being that guy.
5: There you go. And I got the Dutch heritage too. I got the hook shot. Yeah. That's I got the bad knees too. So we got it all.
6: Right. No kidding. Oh my gosh. Gonna miss that, man.
5: Well, great to talk to you, Jeff. I appreciate it. I know it's been a busy last few weeks, but I look forward to catching up again soon. Have a great weekend.
6: All right. See you guys.
5: All right, there you go, Jeff Mall. And to get a little bit more of his song here. Oh yeah.
7: All right.
5: We're doing a verse of this. Because this we can do.
7: Oh, yeah.
4: You are.

0: way.
1: All right. Good one. All right. I'm going to have to go faster on these here.
0: Yeah, we got some work to do.
1: Yeah, we have a lot of work to do. This is from Tim. Little Roger Miller, King of the Road, with the finger snaps at the beginning.
2: Trailer for sale,
1: Laurent. This is a good one.
0: Oh, yeah.

0: Doom, doom, doom. All right, there we go. That was a very good one from from Tim. And then we're going modern. I hope my daughter is listening today because she'll like this one. Yeah, this is from Aaron. Said, Beautiful Things by Benson Boone would probably never sing in public, but pile my daughter's in the car, we're on fire. Same thing here. We gotta wait till we got about 45 seconds till we get to When It Rocks, though.
1: Yes.
2: And I see my family.
0: You can get a little screamy on this one.
1: Yes.
3: I found a girl my parents love. She'll come and stay the night, and I think I'm
0: all right, get ready. Brace. A lot of air in your diaphragm. It's coming.

0: found my mind.
1: Oh, yeah. That's a good one.
2: Oh, yeah.
1: That's a good one. Builds up. Very nice.
2: You need to blow out the real high notes.
1: Yeah, yeah.
2: I'm hoping nobody drove off the road there.
1: All right. We are going from modern to very much not modern.
2: Oh, yeah.
1: Otaku Tom. What's up? Cab Calloway. Get your zoot suit on, baby.
2: Or the Royals made somebody go to their bullpen.
1: We're going to start this one a little bit later here, I think, will be a good stop.
3: She loved him, though he
4: was cocaine.
3: He took her down to Chinatown.
1: This makes me think of Royals games, yes.
2: Yeah, because they would always play this when they would change pitches.
1: Yes.
5: Showed her how to kick the gong around.
3: Howdy-ho.
5: Howdy-ho.
3: Howdy-ha-ha.
5: Howdy, howdy.

0: about the King of Swing. He gave her things that she was needed.
1: Brilliant rhyme there.
0: He gave her a home built of gold and steel.
1: Diamond car with a platinum wheel.
0: Whatty woody way.
1: Whatty woody way.
0: Oh, baby.
1: Oh, baby.
0: Howdy ho.
1: Howdy ho.
0: Now he gave her his townhouse and his racing horses. Each meal she ate was a dozen courses. She had $1 million worth of nickels and dimes. And she sat around and counted them all a million times. Howdy, howdy.
1: Howdy, howdy. Howdy.

0: All right, there we go. That's little Minnie the Moocher from Cab Calloway. Now, back in the middle of the modern and the not modern.
1: Ooh, yeah.
0: And, you know, but this is definitely not where we need to start this one here. We definitely need to start this more about right here, I think.
2: For this moment, all my life.
0: Coach A requested this.
2: Oh, Lord. Oh, Lord.
0: It'd be a weird feeling in the bar, I feel like.
3: Just walk up accusingly.
0: Wearing Wayfarers, maybe.
3: Yes.
2: Oh, I remember. I remember. Don't worry.
4: Worry, worry, worry. How could I ever forget? It's the first time. The last time we ever met.

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1: Partly to mostly cloudy, cooler and windy today with a 20% chance of rain. High temperature this afternoon in the low 80s. Tonight, mostly clear, low in the mid 60s. Saturday, mainly sunny and less humid, high in the mid 80s. Sunday, mainly sunny and warm, high in the upper 80s. From the 1011 Severe Weather Center, I'm meteorologist Brandon Rector.
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2: All right, well, the whole reason I wanted to go to this one because I got a recommendation from my boss, Amy, and I want to make sure and do her song.
3: Okay.
2: So, Paul Revere by the Beastie Boys.
4: You know so well. It started with...

0: begin. 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
0: That's
1: one.
0: Early Beastie Boys.
1: Yeah, it is.
0: Early Beastie
1: Sabotage,
0: Boys.
1: I could get you. Yeah. Sabotage, I would nail.
0: We had a request for Convoy, Tequila. I'm not going to be able to get all these. But I mean, here we go. This is on the Mount Rushmore, right?
1: Yeah. Short list. Yep.
0: Oh. And I'm going to get us close to the chorus here because long intro.

0: I see a request of this.
1: Shane.
0: Good one, Shane. All right, that's a very good one. And then someone made a special request for you and I to do Goose and Maverick with this one.
1: Okay.
0: Your eyes when I kiss your lips. Who is a request on this one from?
1: Efforting.
0: Here it is. Andrew.
1: All right,
0: Andrew. Said, want Jack Nate to do the best Maverick and Goose impression.
1: I need the lyrics on this one, unfortunately.
0: You're trying hard not to show it. But baby, you know it. You've lost that love and feeling. Oh, that love and feeling. You've lost. Bring back that love and feeling. Now it's gone, gone, gone. Whoa, whoa, whoa. Boo-doom, boo-doom.
2: Oh, welcome look in your eyes when I reach for you.
0: I don't know the second verse. Sorry.
1: I'm cheating and reading.
0: All right, that's fine. And then we're going to end on this one real quickly because, again, this is a huge, huge go-to.
1: All right.

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1: He grew up in poverty and never attended high school or college, but Abraham Lincoln became one of our nation's greatest presidents, keeping our nation whole after the Civil War, even after 11 southern states tried to secede from the Union.
2: 47 years ago, our fathers brought forth on this continent a new nation, conceived in liberty and dedicated to the proposition that all men are created equal.
1: He persuaded Congress to pass the amendment that abolished slavery, and he delivered one of the most important speeches in the history of our nation, the Gettysburg Address, honoring our fallen soldiers and advocating for equality and our democratic government.
3: We here highly resolve that these dead shall not have died in vain, and that this nation under God shall have a new birth of freedom, and that government of the people, by the people, and for the people shall not perish from the earth.
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4: Gets the loose ball, shot clock resets to 20. Off the bounce, he'll take a three on top. You betcha!
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0: I'm Lauren Simonetti, and this is the Fox Business Report.
1: Stocks opened higher. The Nasdaq's getting a boost from Amazon. Shares opened 14% higher on a very strong quarter. Its cloud computing business, AWS, jumped 37% in the period. Apple sales were strong in the recent quarter, though that stock is down 9%. Apple expressed concern about higher costs for components and supply chain issues in months ahead. Tesla shares are up more than 1.5%. Tesla CEO Elon Musk is dismissing a report saying the electric vehicle company has been looking to separate or sell off its business in China. Chevron shares up 1%, ExxonMobil down 1%, even though both reported very strong business in the recent quarter, boosted by higher crude oil prices. That's your Fox Business Report. I'm Jenny Coselda, invested in you.
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3: A vehicle crashed into the Lincoln Station building at 7th and P shortly after 2 this morning. 10-11 News showed the car through the doors into the lobby area. LPD Lieutenant Chris Weber confirmed to KLIN News the Nebraska State Patrol is the lead agency in this investigation. Lincoln police say all four suspects are now in custody following a multi-store theft and phony money spree.
4: A 17-year-old male from Omaha was driven to Lincoln and turned over to law enforcement. Citations and referrals are pending for his involvement in all of the incidents from Tuesday.
3: LPD's Erica Thomas said investigators linked the group to a newly discovered fraud case at the Hy-Vee on O Street, where fake currency was exchanged for $1,100 in real cash. The four are also accused of crimes at Dick's Sporting Goods, Super Saver, and the Target on 48th Street. If you're on Lancaster County's permanent early vote request list, keep an eye on your mailbox. Lancaster County Election Commissioner Todd Wilchin said 62,000 voters should receive them in the next few days. Mark Vail and the Voice of Lincoln, 1499.3 KLIN.
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5: Partly to mostly cloudy, cooler and windy today with a 20% chance of rain. High temperature this afternoon in the low 80s. Tonight, mostly clear, low in the mid 60s. Saturday, mainly sunny and less humid, high in the mid 80s. Sunday, mainly sunny and warm, high in the upper 80s. From the 1011 Severe Weather Center, I'm meteorologist Brandon Rector.
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1: One of America's greatest cities was founded by French colonists in 1781. It became part of the U.S. in 1803 after the Louisiana Purchase. New Orleans is the birthplace of jazz and home to Creole cooking and has provided dozens of famous recording artists, including Fats Domino, Louis Armstrong.
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0: New Orleans suffered unspeakable tragedy in 2005 when Hurricane Katrina hit, flooding 80% of the city and leaving tens of thousands without food, electricity, water, or medical care. But the city rebuilt, Mardi Gras returned, and the French Quarter and all of New Orleans came back strong.
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1: I'm Therese Crowley. President Trump arrives at camp, convening his cabinet at Camp David, and comments on the 60,000 migrants pouring onto the shores of Ceuta, Spain, telling Fox that's going to be us in 3 years if the Democrats get elected.
2: Tens of thousands of people, mostly from Morocco, surged across the border into the Spanish territory, really without anyone stopping them. The military has now been deployed to help restore order. Spain's Interior Ministry says roughly 25,000 who crossed have already returned to Morocco on a voluntary basis. Spain's Prime Minister, though, Pedro Sanchez, is blaming criminal networks and human traffickers.
1: Fox's Jeff Paul. The FBI and cybersecurity suspect Iran is behind the hacks of some 40 muni water systems out of Minnesota and seven states, warning that threat actors are trying to modify passwords to lock the operators out. 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
3: A car crashed into the east entrance of Lincoln Station shortly after 2 this morning. Visit Lincoln's Jeff Mall tells KLIN News as a result, the Haymarket Visitor Center is closed today and tomorrow.
4: We did not have any damage to the space. We were very fortunate. I think the car just entered perfectly and didn't go left or right once it got in. So we're in good shape as far as the integrity of our space.
3: The Nebraska State Patrol is the lead agency on this investigation. Almost $14 million have been returned to Nebraskans so far this year from the state's unclaimed property holdings, $315 million in total since the late 60s. State Treasurer Joey Spellberg tells KLIN News there's unclaimed property from all 93 counties.
5: I'm encouraging Nebraskans to look to see if they have unclaimed property. 1 in 5 Nebraskans have unclaimed property.
3: Spellberg says it's worthwhile to check even if you don't believe you're missing money. A link at KLIN.com is available to check if you or someone you know has money waiting to be claimed. Mark Vail, KLIN News.
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6: Partly to mostly cloudy, cooler and windy today with a 20% chance of rain. High temperature this afternoon in the low 80s. Tonight, mostly clear, low in the mid-60s. Saturday, mainly sunny and less humid, high in the mid-80s. Sunday, mainly sunny and warm, high in the upper 80s. From the 1011 Severe Weather Center, I'm meteorologist Brandon Rector.
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0: This past week on KLIN News, we brought you the return of Nebraska Task Force 1 from a mission in Texas.
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0: KLIN celebrates America's 250th birthday.
1: Only one state in the nation is built on lava. Once a sovereign nation with its own culture, Hawaii became a territory of the United States in 1900. The two most important products that sustained the economy were sugar and pineapple. In 1959, the people of Hawaii were asked to vote on statehood. 94% of the population said yes. And on August 21st, 1959, Hawaii officially became the 50th state.
2: I like the local news because it doesn't get into all these politics.
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0: from the Momo Pizzeria and Ristorante Studios, we are the voice of Lincoln. 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
1: A cabinet meeting underway at Camp David. I'm Lisa Brady, Fox News.
2: This is a talented group of people.
1: And the open session is rare on the Maryland campus, where meetings usually happen behind closed doors. President Trump focusing first on the state of the nation.
2: And America is safer and stronger and far more successful than it was 2 years ago, and I think, frankly, than it ever was. I don't think it's ever been anything like this.
1: Countering Democrat criticism that he's making things less affordable ahead of the midterms. The conflict with Iran expected to be a top focus of the meeting.
2: And we have a war that's going on. Yes, you call it a war. Maybe I call it a military operation. They have no navy. It's been obliterated. Their air force has been obliterated. They have no planes. Their missiles have been largely, they have some left. They have some, but they have far fewer than they had 4 or 5 months ago.
1: But Iran keeps firing at commercial ships and U.S. forces in the region, prompting renewed U.S. strikes. The president reportedly weighing a plan to hit Iran harder, though he has not ruled out making a deal. The president also just said he does not think Iran is to blame for a cyber attack on a water system that remains under investigation in Minnesota. A deadly outbreak of Legionnaire's disease in New York City is declared over.
3: New York City's health department says the incubation period for new cases of Legionnaire's disease has passed and that there is no longer an elevated risk of exposure on the Upper East Side of Manhattan. The disease has an incubation period of 2 to 14 days after exposure, and the last day that anyone who lives, works, or visited the area began feeling symptoms was 2 weeks ago.
1: Fox's Tanya J. Powers. The outbreak sickened more than 90 people, killing 7. All of the cooling towers that tested positive for the bacteria were disinfected. 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
0: This is Lincoln's 24-hour source for news, weather, and traffic. The voice of Lincoln, 1499.3 KLIN. Here's John Adcox.
4: The Nebraska State Patrol says a wrong-way driver crashed into Lincoln Station following a downtown pursuit early this morning. Patrol spokesman Cody Thomas says it began around 2 a.m. when a trooper saw a vehicle driving in the wrong direction on Q Street.
5: The trooper was on 10th Street. The Ford Fusion then actually turned from Q Street, again the wrong way, onto 10th Street and drove right past the trooper.
4: Thomas says 22-year-old Levi Epp of Sterling continued through downtown before crashing into the building. Epp was arrested for DUI and other charges. The Nebraska State Treasurer's Office has returned nearly $14 million in unclaimed property to residents so far this year, helping more than 11,000 people recover money that was rightfully theirs.
6: This is your money, Nebraska, and help us get this back to you.
4: State Treasurer Joey Spellerberg tells KLIN News the money comes from dormant bank accounts, insurance proceeds, uncashed checks, and other financial assets. To see if you have any money waiting to be claimed, go to KLIN.com. If you're on Lancaster County's permanent early vote request list, keep an eye on your mailbox.
7: We mailed about 62,000 postcards to those voters who are on the permanent absentee list. They'll be the green postcard.
4: Election Commissioner Todd Wilchin says voters should receive them within the next few days. If yours doesn't arrive, you can print an application from the Election Commission website, but it must be signed by hand. The first early vote ballots for the general election will be mailed late September. More details at KLIN.com. A Lincoln native who gave his life in the line of duty will be remembered this weekend. Governor Jim Pillen has directed all U.S. and Nebraska flags to fly at half-staff Saturday in honor of firefighter Nathan Matthews, who died fighting wildfires near the Colorado-Utah border. John Adcox on the Voice of Lincoln, 1499.3 KLIN.
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8: I'm Bill Hemmer, and these are the most impactful moments in American history. May 25th, 1978. A seemingly normal package arrived at the campus of Northwestern University, addressed to a professor, Buckley Crist. Professor Crist immediately became suspicious of the unfamiliar package and alerted campus security. Officer Terry Marker opened the box, triggering a homemade bomb to detonate, injuring his hand. The explosion marked the first attack tied to the domestic terrorist who would later become known as the Unabomber, known only by a sketch of a faceless figure with sunglasses and a hoodie. His name was Ted Kaczynski. Over the course of 17 long years, he terrorized the country, sending out sophisticated handmade bombs that killed three and injured 23 others, until the day he was captured by the FBI in 1996. I'm Bill Hemmer, Fox News.
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9: Partly to mostly cloudy, cooler and windy today with a 20% chance of rain. High temperature this afternoon in the low 80s. Tonight, mostly clear, low in the mid 60s. Saturday, mainly sunny and less humid, high in the mid 80s. Sunday, mainly sunny and warm, high in the upper 80s. From the 1011 Severe Weather Center, I'm meteorologist Brandon Reck.
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12: Heavy rainfall,
13: gusty winds
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17: Traffic is at a complete standstill.
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0: I'm Bill Hemmer, and these are the most impactful moments in American history. February 22nd, 1980, there was the Soviet Union's hockey team. Professional athletes, widely regarded as unbeatable. On the other side was the American team, just young and scrappy college kids. From 1960 to 1980, the Soviet Union had won all 12 Olympic matchups with the United States. The match itself was starting to look like another victory for the big red machine, the Soviets leading 3-2. But in the final period, Mark Johnson fired off a crucial shot, tying the game at 3. Mike Ruzioni, the team captain, fires a shot. And with that, America beat the Soviets and stunned the world. For more, go to foxnewspodcast.com. I'm Bill Hemmer, Fox News.
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0: Welcome back into Clay and Buck. Just a news update here. We're monitoring this Camp David roundtable that is going on right now with the cabinet, and they've got press in there. I think they're just talking, meeting the members of the cabinet. They're not taking active. Are they taking Q&A yet?
1: I think they're taking some questions.
0: Oh, they are taking Q&A.
1: And they've been kind of going around the table. There's a bunch of press in there. The audio's not great because Do you ever remember seeing a live press conference from, I didn't even know they had a conference room like this at Camp David. I don't remember ever really seeing audio.
0: I kind of thought you went to Camp David to mostly get away from the press conference. Like, aren't you supposed to be fishing and hanging out? I guess I'm wrong on that one. We got a few other things going on. More on the Iran Strait of Hormuz situation. Trump's Board of Peace, not to be confused with the Department of War, Board of Peace secures a, quote, historic Hamas disarmament deal. So that's some news today. Clay, second quarter GDP came in a little lower, 1.5%, slower than the 2.1% we saw in Q1. Not great. And people are saying it's because of some of the oil price drag stuff, which is also not great. And then some incredible footage out of Europe that's reminding everybody, Ceuta specifically in North Africa, reminding everybody what happens when you have no borders. So we can hit any or all of those. Or we can just talk about how people say the new Spider-Man movie that's out today is really good. Have you seen this? Not the movie, but people saying it's really good.
1: Oh, Buck, my 11-year-old is ecstatic about this. I'll talk about it. We're going straight as soon as the show is over today.
0: Oh, wow. So you are on the Spider-Man train. Okay,
1: yes.
0: we'll talk about this. All right, Peter Parker. 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
7: Pelosi, President Trump gathering his cabinet at Camp David for a stacked agenda, including Iran and a potential breakthrough in Gaza.
8: President Trump told our colleague Jackie Heinrich this morning about Iran. It's going well. All you can do is keep winning. Then eventually something will happen. But we're hitting them hard, knocking them out for a loop. He seems a lot more upbeat about this peace deal in Gaza, though, explaining the agreement will be carried out in carefully structured phases. As disarmament is completed, Israeli forces will withdraw.
7: Fox's Peter Ducey, an invasion in Spain as some 60,000 migrants from Morocco stormed the border.
9: Tens of thousands of people, mostly from Morocco, surged across the border into the Spanish territory, really without anyone stopping them. The military has now been deployed to help restore order.
7: Fox's Jeff Paul, officials say about 25,000 people voluntarily returned to Morocco. 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
10: Lincoln police say the Hy-Vee on O Street has been added to the list of thefts and forgeries involving a group of Omaha teenagers.
11: It was determined that the same four teenagers involved in the incident had come into the store around the same time and exchanged fake currency for $1,100 in real cash.
10: LPD's Erica Thomas tells KLIN News the four suspect is now in custody after being driven to Lincoln yesterday. Police say the group stole more than $17,000 in merchandise from two stores and passed phony money at another. More details at KLIN.com. One in five Nebraskans has unclaimed property waiting to be claimed. Nebraska Treasurer Joey Spellerberg tells KLIN News the average payout is approximately $1,200.
4: So far this year, we've returned over $13.7 million in unclaimed property back to Nebraskans, and that's just over 11,000 claims.
10: The office has also handled significantly larger claims, including one worth $5 million involving lost investments. John Adcox on The Voice of Lincoln, 1400 and 99.3 KLIN.
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12: Partly to mostly cloudy, cooler and windy today with a 20% chance of rain. High temperature this afternoon in the low 80s. Tonight, mostly clear, low in the mid-60s. Saturday, mainly sunny and less humid, high in the mid-80s. Sunday, mainly sunny and warm, high in the upper 80s. From the 1011 Severe Weather Center, I'm meteorologist Brandon Reck.
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0: I'm Bill Hemmer, and these are the most impactful moments in American history. Thanks to technological breakthroughs, improvements in transportation, and a booming labor force, America saw significant economic growth in the late 19th century. But with many new and changing sectors, the stock market was a beast that was incredibly difficult to follow. But all that changed in 1896, when a journalist by the name of Charles Dow published the very first Dow Jones Industrial Average. The index followed 12 industries, including cotton, tobacco, gas, and sugar. Now, it wasn't just bankers who had access to this previously exclusive information. With the birth of the Dow Jones Industrial Average, ordinary people and investors had a way to follow the highs and lows of the U.S. stock market, as well as the temperature of the country's economy. For more, go to foxnewspodcast.com. I'm Bill Hemmer, Fox News.
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0: the Momo Pizzeria and Ristorante Studios. We are the voice of Lincoln. 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
1: Out hope for a deal. I'm Lisa Brady, Fox News. But President Trump also says he's losing faith in Iran. He says they lie publicly about what's been discussed in talks.
2: All they do is make me angry. You know, they just make me angry.
1: During a cabinet meeting held at Camp David in Maryland, the president also not directly confirming or denying a report, he's considering a go big plan against Iran.
2: We've already gone big. Look, I mean, what's big? They had 159 ships. That was their entire Navy, 159. Their entire Navy is laying at the bottom of the sea.
1: The president says Iran will not be allowed to have a nuclear weapon and that for now, Americans can expect strikes and counterstrikes to continue after Iran's attempted attack on U.S. forces in Jordan this week. The president also suggesting that degrading Iran and its proxies helped lead to a deal with Hamas, which confirms it will disarm in Gaza as Israeli forces withdraw, though many questions remain about implementing the agreement, which is part of the U.S.-brokered ceasefire first announced last October. President Trump agrees with his acting U.S. Attorney General Todd Blanche, who says an anti-weaponization fund is dead.
2: But, you know, I wish it weren't, to be honest with you. I think people were horribly treated, horribly abused.
1: The fund was aimed at compensating people claiming they were unfairly targeted by the government, potentially including people involved in the Capitol riot. Some Republican senators want a written guarantee the fund is scrapped as part of the confirmation process for Blanche to be Attorney General.
2: Todd Blanche is a very, very good man, and he shouldn't be in the middle of this.
1: A Senate panel delayed its vote to advance the nomination this week. Spain's Interior Ministry says half of some 60,000 migrants have returned to Morocco a day after surging into the Spanish territory of Ceuta. Security forces clashing with some as Spain deployed its military to restore order after the border breach. At least 57 deaths reported. 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
0: 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Here's Tom Stanton.
3: The Nebraska State Patrol arrested a 22-year-old Sterling man after he drove the wrong way before crashing into a historic building in the Haymarket. Patrol spokesman Cody Thomas says Levi Epp was going the wrong way on 10th and Q Streets around 2 a.m. and then
4: the Ford Fusion turned westbound onto P Street, drove down the hill into the Haymarket, and crashed straight into the Lincoln Station building.
3: Epp and a passenger suffered non-life-threatening injuries. He was arrested for DUI, reckless driving, and several other charges. Now inside Lincoln Station is Visit Lincoln's Visitor Center.
5: We didn't have any damage to our space, but just as far as the entry on the east side of the building, we are going to be closed on Friday and Saturday, so the next couple days at least.
3: Executive Director Jeff Maul. The Nebraska Treasurer's Office has returned nearly $14 million in unclaimed property to residents so far this year, helping more than 11,000 people recover money that was rightfully theirs.
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3: State Treasurer Joey Spellerberg tells KLIN News the money comes from dormant bank accounts, insurance proceeds, uncashed checks, and other financial assets. And now if you want to check to see if you have money waiting, we have a link at KLIN.com. Governor Jim Pillen is asking Nebraskans to lower U.S. and state flags to half-staff tomorrow in honor of firefighter Nathan Matthews. The Lincoln native died last week from injuries he suffered while battling the Knowles wildfire near the Colorado-Utah border in late June. Three firefighters were killed at the scene. Another one was injured. Flags in Nebraska will fly at half-staff from sunrise to sunset during tomorrow's memorial service in Grand Junction, Colorado. Tom Stanton on the voice of Lincoln, 1499.3 KLIN.
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18: Cooler and windy as we head into Friday afternoon in Lincoln. Temperatures will only reach the lower 80s today with not quite as much humidity, but strong winds expected. Northwest winds could be gusting 35 to 45 miles an hour as we head through the afternoon. Clouds will clear out as we head into the evening hours, and that wind should settle down a bit, but it'll still be a bit on the breezy side through your Friday evening. From the 1011 Severe Weather Center, I'm meteorologist Bill Renschler.
19: Big storms are heading this way.
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21: Heavy rainfall.
22: Gusty winds.
23: Brought flooding.
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26: Traffic is at a complete standstill.
19: Check in for the latest forecast. Plus delays, alternate routes, and ETAs on your ride home. 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

0: Welcome back in, Clay and Buck. Let's get to a couple of your calls here momentarily. I do want to mention, Buck, well, I'll come back to this in a little bit, but Wisconsin, the governor that they are potentially going to nominate on the Democrat side, there are some really intriguing decisions that are being made. We've talked a lot about the Michigan Senate race, but for many of you in Wisconsin right now, well, let me just read this because I saw this and then we'll take some calls of it. We got a lot of people in Wisconsin listening. Francesca Hong is likely to be the nominee for Democrats. Buck, here's a tweet of hers from a few years ago. I ate two bites of my kid's cheeseburger at a Culver's in Black River Falls and told them they ran out of ice cream. Mostly just wanted to leave because I was on the verge of an anxiety attack. Too many old white people who didn't think we spoke English. Does that sound... First of all, there's a lot of old white people in Wisconsin. Does that sound like somebody who's going to have a lot of appeal to maybe the most purple state out there? We're going to see how these play out. James in Texas, what you got for us?
1: Hey, on the subject y'all were talking about before lunch, about Fauci and all, I'm right with you there on him for sure. And although the Trumpster has a lot of negative to say about Fauci, he still seems to support Operation Warp Speed. He bragged on it just this week.
0: Yeah, it's one of the things that if I were pointing to with President Trump, I would say, I think you have a lot of things you can be proud of. Operation Warp Speed, to me, is not one of them.
2: I would point out that President Trump has perhaps a more than healthy ego, and that his attachment to Operation Warp Speed might be rooted a little bit more in Trump liking to high-five himself than anything else. So that is one possible assessment of the situation that some of you can do with that as you may. Still love the guy, but he's got a very healthy ego. I think that's fair to say. So we got. We'll come back. We'll talk to Steve Hilton here in a second. We'll discuss what's going on in California. There's a governor's race that he's in there, and it's going to be very interesting. And California, all kinds of things happening there that we shall be discussing with you. Okay, the FBI put out a report saying that there are about 3,000 home break-ins in this country every day. Think about that. 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
6: Therese Crowley, gone to camp. President Trump convening his cabinet at the Woody Retreat of Camp David, Maryland, reporting Iran is doing very poorly in the war. But the FBI suspects Iran is launching cyber attacks and maybe behind the attacks of some 40 muni water systems in Minnesota.
7: In Minnesota, there was a cyber attack, and they blame it on Iran. I don't think so. I think I blame it on Minnesota because they're grossly incompetent.
6: And declaring we have the strongest border in American history. No people across the southern border in 15 months. Earlier, commenting on the 60,000 migrants swarming the beaches of Ceuta, Spain from Morocco, telling Fox that's going to be us in 3 years if the Democrats get elected. The Democrat socialist frontrunner for Wisconsin governor, Francesca Hong, tells Fox she does not support defunding police or the Pentagon. 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
8: A Nebraska state trooper's early morning encounter with a wrong-way driver ended in a crash at Lincoln Station in the Haymarket. Patrol spokesman Cody Thomas says the driver was heading the wrong way on Q and 10th Streets around 2 a.m. before turning onto P Street and crashing right into the historic building.
9: They checked on the occupants, found that they both had, thankfully, non-life-threatening injuries. Both of those occupants were then transported to Bryan Health West Campus.
8: Thomas says 22-year-old Levi Epp of Sterling was booked for DUI and several other charges. One in five Nebraskans has unclaimed property waiting to be claimed. Nebraska's treasurer, Joey Spellerberg, tells KLIN News, the average payout is about $1,200.
10: So far this year, we've returned over $13.7 million in unclaimed property back to Nebraskans, and that's just over 11,000 claims.
8: You can go to KLIN.com to see if you or someone you know has money to collect. Tom Stanton, KLIN News.
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11: Cooler and windy as we head into Friday afternoon in Lincoln. Temperatures will only reach the lower 80s today with not quite as much humidity, but strong winds expected. Northwest winds could be gusting 35 to 45 miles an hour as we head through the afternoon. Clouds will clear out as we head into the evening hours, and that wind should settle down a bit, but it'll still be a bit on the breezy side through your Friday evening. From the 1011 Severe Weather Center, I'm meteorologist Bill Renschler.
12: Big storms are heading this way.
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14: Heavy rainfall.
15: Gusty winds.
14: Brought flooding.
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12: 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Plus delays, alternate routes, and ETAs on your ride home. 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
0: 45 years ago, a nonprofit organization was created with the help of Christians across America to support the Jewish residents of Israel. A rabbi with excellent relationships among a large group of Christian and Jewish faiths put this coalition together. That's how and why the IFCJ, that's the International Fellowship of Christians and Jews, came to be. That rabbi envisioned a small team of people working to provide aid and resources to the vulnerable, relying on the generosity of Christians here in the U.S. To say the team has grown to meet the needs of those in Israel is an understatement. They're still hard at work. If you'd like to help, even if it's just sending a message, reminding someone they're not alone, go to this website, PrayIFCJ.org. 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

0: I'm Bill Hemmer, and these are the most impactful moments in American history. It was the summer of 1936, and athletes and spectators from around the world gathered in Berlin, Germany. Adolf Hitler and these are the most impactful moments in American history. It was the summer of 1936, and athletes and spectators from around the world gathered in Berlin, Germany. Adolf Hitler arrived in Berlin. No one in the crowd, especially Hitler, was prepared for what they were about to witness. Owens ran 100 meters, 200 meters. He jumped, he sprinted, securing not one but four gold medals at the games. Hitler watched as a proud black man stood atop a podium, saluting the United States of America. 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
2: This is Graham. Troy Jackson has had children with his second cousin, multiple kids with his second cousin. So now this is echoing, and it just keeps coming back to there truly has had children with his second cousin, multiple kids with his second cousin. So now this is echoing.

0: And it just keeps coming back to there truly comes out that he has done something.
1: New York City Police Department Detective Eric Kaleha. The detective was a Bensonhurst, Brooklyn native, dreamed of being.
0: Comes out that he has done something.
1: New York City Police Department Detective Eric Kaleha. The detective was a Bensonhurst, Brooklyn native, dreamed of being.
2: He was diagnosed with multiple cancers tied to his heroic service. Just 5 months later, he passed away from a 9/11 related illness. Eric is survived by his wife, Marilyn, and his two children.
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2: 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Just 5 months later, he passed away from a 9/11 related illness. Eric is survived by his wife, Marilyn, and his two children.
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2: 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Eric is survived by his wife, Marilyn, and his two children.
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5: Potential breakthrough for Gaza. I'm Lisa Brady, Fox News. New commitments from Hamas as part of a previously announced ceasefire agreement, though many questions remain about implementation.
6: President Trump's Board of Peace says it has a deal for Hamas to disarm as part of a peace plan that would eventually see Israel withdraw from Gaza.
7: It's a big step for the Middle East, and people are really impressed by it, and they're surprised by it.
6: Speaking at a cabinet meeting at Camp David, President Trump says a weaker Iran was key to the breakthrough. Still, Israeli officials have signaled skepticism, and President Trump concedes.
7: Will it go through its ups and downs? It's a very complex situation over there. The people are very complex.
6: A comprehensive peace plan calls for an international stabilization force to train a Palestinian police force to take over security operations in the Strip.
5: Fox's Jared Halpern at the White House. As for the fight with Iran,
7: we'll be hitting them very hard. At some point, they're going to say, we just can't take it anymore.
5: But the president stops short of confirming a Wall Street Journal report about a go-big option from the CENTCOM commander. He also still doesn't rule out a deal, but says Iran lies, and he's losing faith in them. The president also says he does not think Iran is to blame for attacks on water systems in Minnesota.
8: Ultimately, 30 communities were affected, but the disruption to water systems was minimal. Investigators haven't released many details about the suspected cyber attack, but they say the timing, the method, the access, and targets are all very similar to what they've seen from Iran before.
5: Fox's Mike Tobin. A public service announcement from the FBI and EPA says water and wastewater utility companies in at least 7 states have reported incidents to the FBI since Monday, some of the attacks disrupting water operations. Just getting word of a fighter jet crash in San Diego near Marine Corps Air Station Miramar. Smoke rising from the crash site in a field. No word yet on the F-35 pilot. 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
4: 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Here's Tom Stanton.
9: The Nebraska State Patrol says a wrong-way driver crashed into Lincoln Station after a downtown pursuit early today. Patrol spokesman Cody Thomas says it began around 2 a.m. when a trooper saw a vehicle driving in the wrong direction on Q Street.
10: The trooper was on 10th Street. The Ford Fusion then actually turned from Q Street again the wrong way onto 10th Street and drove right past the trooper.
9: Thomas says 22-year-old Levi Epp of Sterling continued through downtown before crashing into the building. Epp was arrested for DUI and other charges. Visit Lincoln's Jeff Mall tells KLIN News as a result of that crash, the Haymarket Visitor Center is closed today and tomorrow.
11: We did not have any damage to the space. We were very fortunate. I think the car just entered perfectly and didn't go left or right once it got in. So we're in good shape as far as the integrity of our space.
9: The Nebraska State Patrol is still investigating the crash.

0: Trash. Governor Jim Pillen is asking Nebraskans to lower U.S. and state flags to half-staff tomorrow in honor of firefighter Nathan Matthews. The Lincoln native died last week from injuries he suffered while battling the Knowles wildfire near the Colorado-Utah border in late June. Matthews was serving with the U.S. Wildland Fire Service, and he was part of the rifle heli-attack crew. Three firefighters died at the scene. Another was injured. Flags in Nebraska will fly at half-staff from sunrise to sunset tomorrow. That's when the memorial service will be held in Grand Junction, Colorado. Almost $14 million has been returned to Nebraskans so far this year, $315 million in total since the late 60s. The state treasurer's office says there's unclaimed property from all 93 counties, and we have more details at KLIN.com. Tom Stanton, KLIN News.
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2: Time now for today's Moment of Awe. And it was a change that captured the nation's attention. And this was long before the internet or cell phones or even ESPN or CNN. Pete Rose was one of baseball's great superstars of the 1960s and 70s, an important cog in the famed Big Red Machine who helped the Cincinnati Reds to the 1975 and 76 World Series titles. Charlie Hustle, as Rose was called, was the ultimate competitor, even sticking out a body part at a thrown pitch at the plate if he needed to get a free pass to first base if needed. Well, in 1978, the gritty Rose took aim at history, going after Wee Willie Keeler's 44-game hit streak that stood as a National League record for 81 years. And on this day, July 31st, 1978, Rose caught him with a base hit off Atlanta's Phil Niekro, the 44th consecutive game with a hit. Rose's streak went in the next day, 12 games shy of Joe DiMaggio's Major League mark. But what a run. Pete Rose gets our moment of awe.
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3: Cooler and windy as we head into Friday afternoon in Lincoln. Temperatures will only reach the lower 80s today with not quite as much humidity, but strong winds expected. Northwest winds could be gusting 35 to 45 miles an hour as we head through the afternoon. Clouds will clear out as we head into the evening hours, and that wind should settle down a bit, but it'll still be a bit on the breezy side through your Friday evening. From the 1011 Severe Weather Center, I'm meteorologist Bill Renschler.
4: 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More living, less driving. 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

0: I'm Bill Hemmer, and these are the most impactful moments in American history. For many years, Bernie Madoff sold something incredibly rare on Wall Street: consistency. Year after year, his returns were steady, high, reliable, building a reputation among investors. If your money was with Madoff, you were doing all right. He answered to a wide variety of clients: banks, hospitals, schools, charities, and even Hollywood big names like Kevin Bacon and Steven Spielberg. It was smooth sailing for Madoff, that is, until December 2008. Bernie Madoff was arrested at his luxury Manhattan penthouse. For decades, Madoff sold lies. He wasn't running a hedge fund. He was running a multi-billion dollar Ponzi scheme, the largest in history. For more on this impactful moment in history or our other podcasts, go to foxnewspodcast.com.
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0: Welcome back into Clay and Buck. We're going to be talking to the director of Young Washington here coming up in a few minutes, which I'm excited about. There is such still a hunger for great content that is out there in the TV and movie space. Clay is going to be going to see the Spider-Man movie, which some people are saying it's very good. So that would be a good thing to do. And I think that we're going to start to see an increase, Clay, in content from independent studios that's just meant to appeal to Americans, which is great.
1: Yes. Look, I mean, this is what's been so frustrating about culture in general. We just had that conversation about trying to cancel people because you don't like what they're saying, which they try to do at CNN. The numbers don't lie, right? What people like is universal, not preaching, not propaganda. Just let me go to a movie and feel better about the world when I leave it. That's what most people want. And I'm hoping that Spider-Man movie is going to have that feel. I've heard that Young Washington does. We'll find out whether it's available on streaming yet, because I told you, Buck, I streamed that Disclosure Day movie the other day. I streamed He-Man. Let me tell you.
0: The He-Man movie you said is absolutely horrible, right? Get on the record that you don't like every movie.
1: I will give out the He-Man movie was truly awful. And
0: is it an F?
1: It's like a D. It was long, man. It was like 45 minutes too long. And by the way,
0: I give out F's like candy. Clay will not give out it. I'm like the mean teacher in the high school. Clay's like, it's a D. I'll pass him.
1: It wasn't woke. I think they tried to make it somewhat, you know, sarcastic. And it just, I loved He-Man as a kid. The He-Man movie was awesome.
0: The Masters of the Universe movie with Dolph Lundgren at like peak steroid era. He was great.
1: You know what else is great? 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
5: News, I'm John Saucier. 2 days after the United States resumed airstrikes on Iranian-backed targets in response to an attempted surprise ballistic missile attack on American forces, President Trump had a cabinet meeting at Camp David. Here's what he had to say.
6: Iran is doing very poorly, just in case you read incorrect stories. They're doing very, very poorly. They're having a hard time. They've been very dishonest. They've been very dishonorable to deal with.
5: Vice President J.D. Vance, he was also there. He highlighted early initiatives by the administration's newly formed task force to eliminate fraud.
7: We have identified $230 billion of fraud that's being perpetrated against the American people, and we have halted already $56 billion of that.
5: The vice president has been leading administration efforts to combat fraud affecting entitlement programs like Medicaid while actively monitoring alleged multi-billion-dollar fraud schemes under investigation. 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
8: The investigation is continuing after a car crashed into Lincoln Station around 2 this morning. At that location is Visit Lincoln's Visitor Center.
9: We didn't have any damage to our space, but just as far far as the entry on the east side of the building. We are going to be closed on Friday and Saturday, so the next couple days at least.
8: Visit Lincoln Executive Director Jeff Maul. 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
11: Cooler and windy as we head into Friday afternoon in Lincoln. Temperatures will only reach the lower 80s today with not quite as much humidity, but strong winds expected. Northwest winds could be gusting 35 to 45 miles an hour as we head through the afternoon. Clouds will clear out as we head into the evening hours, and that wind should settle down a bit, but it'll still be a bit on the breezy side through your Friday evening. From the 1011 Severe Weather Center, I'm meteorologist Bill Renschler.
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1: Public libraries, fire departments, the post office, lightning rods that save lives, the Declaration of Independence. They all have one person in common, Benjamin Franklin, one of our nation's most important founders.
2: Ben Franklin, he was the world's most famous scientist in his day. 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
1: A U.S. ambassador to France. 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His experiments with a kite proved that lightning was electricity. He helped write the Declaration of Independence and was a leading voice at the Constitutional Convention.
3: People are meeting him and they're going, it's like talking to a 20-year-old. 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
1: He was a master of science, politics, diplomacy, and culture, and America would look very different if it weren't for the man born in poverty who rose to become one of the most influential figures of the 18th century.
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4: excessive heat warnings,
5: triple digits,
1: to severe thunderstorms.
6: Another night of severe thunderstorm watch.
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0: whether the new Spider-Man movie is good or not. My 11-year-old is ecstatic.
1: We're going to get a review from you.
0: You're going to get a review on Monday over my 11-year-old. I and the wife were headed to Spider-Man. Have a great weekend.
1: That's it. Have a great weekend, everybody. We will miss you.
2: 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Clay Travis and Buck Sexton.
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6: 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Wait, we're getting reports it's jumped the street. Entire blocks are catching. People are leaving their homes. They're being told, everyone head for the lake. This is spreading faster than anyone expected. They're telling us to head for the lake now. Flames are leaping from rooftop to rooftop. The sky is glowing. There's embers falling like rain. We'll keep you informed.
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8: Jet crash in California. Elisa Brady, Fox News. It happened in San Diego near Marine Air Station Miramar. The Marines just confirming that the pilot of an F-35B has been recovered after ejecting.
9: We don't have a lot of information about what exactly unfolded or might have gone wrong here, but we do know that reports of this crash started coming in around 10 o'clock this morning.
8: Fox's Natalie Chuck. That's West Coast time, so about 2 hours ago.
9: I did speak with an official at the base. I asked if they could explain, is this a training situation? What exactly was this plane doing, this F-35 doing? They said that they didn't have those details right now.
8: San Diego fire officials responding earlier to a brush fire in a field from the crash. President Trump says all Iran does is make him angry with public claims about negotiations he says are not true.
10: I'm losing faith in them because they do lie and And they do misrepresent.
8: He's still not ruling out a deal, but also says the U.S. will be hitting Iran very hard after this week's attempted attack on U.S. forces in Jordan, adding that at some point they'll say they can't take it anymore. This during a cabinet meeting at Camp David, where he also defended a settlement deal with the IRS that's now delaying a vote on his attorney general nominee.
11: President Trump says the Justice Department is correct that a $1.8 billion anti-weaponization fund created as part of a settlement with the IRS and Justice Department is dead.
10: But, you know, I wish it weren't, to be honest with you. I think people were horribly treated, horribly abused.
11: That settlement agreement is stalling a confirmation vote for acting Attorney General Todd Blanche. A pair of Republicans, John Cornyn and Tom Tillis, are demanding written assurances from DOJ officials about the deal. President Trump endorsed Cornyn's challenger, Texas Attorney General Ken Paxton, in the state's heated GOP primary earlier this year.
8: Fox's Jared Halpern at the White House. 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
7: 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Here's Tom Stanton.
12: Community leaders gathered for a human trafficking awareness event today at the Lincoln Airport. State Senator Carolyn Bozen says events like this help lawmakers understand where policy changes are needed. She says electronic stalking wasn't illegal in Nebraska until last year.
13: You could put an Apple AirTag in a diaper bag or in someone's shoe tongue of their shoe or in their purse and track where they're going all the time.
12: Other speakers called on the public to help create a community where exploitation is identified, reported, and prevented. The Nebraska State Patrol arrested a 22-year-old Sterling man after investigators say he drove the wrong way before crashing into a historic Haymarket building. Patrol spokesman Cody Thomas says Levi Epp was going the wrong way on Q and 10th Streets around 2 a.m. and then
14: the Ford Fusion turned westbound onto P Street, drove down the hill into the Haymarket, and crashed straight into the Lincoln Station building.
12: Epp and a passenger suffered non-life-threatening injuries. Thomas says Epp was arrested for DUI, reckless driving, and several other charges. The annual Rail Yard Rims 3-on-3 basketball tournament returns to downtown Lincoln tomorrow with players of all ages taking the court to support a good cause.
15: It's really fun. You don't have to have a lot of experience to play. It's just a really fun time and energy to be out there.
12: The YMCA's Danny Bryant says Youth Cup games begin at 9 a.m., the adult competition at 1 p.m. She says Canopy Street will be closed down. Several courts will be set up. We have additional details at KLIN.com. And a Lincoln native who gave his life in the line of duty will be remembered this weekend. Governor Pillen has directed all U.S. and Nebraska flags to fly at half-staff in honor of firefighter Nathan Matthews, a Lincoln native. Tom Stanton, KLIN News.
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16: I'm Bill Hemmer, and these are the most impactful moments in American history. 1798, the ink was still drying on the Constitution. America was still in its infancy. And the subject of freedom was already at the center of debate. It was a period of tension. Abroad, Britain and France were constantly in conflict. America was caught in the middle, and the newly formed political parties were polarized by foreign alliances. President John Adams and his fellow Federalists in Congress believed that the new nation must be built on centrality and loyalty, an aid to curb political dissent through the Alien and Sedition Acts. Journalists were prosecuted and critics were silenced. Though for the public, the legislation was seen as an assault on the First Amendment and remained unpopular. 3 years later, the legislation was not renewed, proving that freedom always prevails over fear. For more, go to FoxNewsPodcast.com. I'm Bill Hemmer, Fox News.
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17: Cooler and windy as we head into Friday afternoon in Lincoln. Temperatures will only reach the lower 80s today with not quite as much humidity, but strong winds expected. Northwest winds could be gusting 35 to 45 miles an hour as we head through the afternoon. Clouds will clear out as we head into the evening hours, and that wind should settle down a bit, but it'll still be a bit on the breezy side through your Friday evening. From the 1011 Severe Weather Center, I'm meteorologist Bill Renschler.
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2: This is Trafalgar Square. 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I'm standing here just on the steps of St. Martin's in the Fields.
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6: All right, first we saved Lucy. Today we will try to save Snuggles, a 110-pound Anatolian Shepherd dog locked away for a year, Pima County, Arizona. Sentenced to death. They're planning on euthanizing this dog after a provoked incident of biting. Provoked. Even the person bitten who's recovered is begging not to kill the dog. Unbelievable times we live in. We've got all the other news of the day. We'll get to your calls coming up as well. Call now, toll free, 800-941-SHAWN this Friday.
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8: Fox News, I'm Tom Graham. Emergency crews responding to a fighter jet crash at a military base in Southern California. Fox's Natalie Chuck.
9: Officials are confirming to Fox that this is happening on Miramar, that Air Force base down there, the Marine Corps Air Station base. Reports of this crash started coming in around 10 o'clock this morning. It is believed to be an F-35.
8: Well, the pilot safely ejected. No word on a cause of the crash. Hamas has confirmed it will disarm as part of a newly announced Gaza peace deal. President Trump praising the agreement.
10: President Trump really underscoring the importance of this agreement with Hamas to disarm in Gaza. Really saying it's basically a historic move and how difficult, unprecedented it's been to achieve. President Trump also saying that Israel is on board with the move.
8: Fox's Steve Harrigan. 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
11: The Lancaster County Super Fair schedule is being adjusted due to this week's heavy rain.
12: They had to postpone the grandstand event that was going to be tonight. The Nebraska Bush Pullers, it's just so wet out there. It was in our best interest to postpone it.
11: Marketing manager Gina Nathan says the event has been moved to Wednesday night. She tells KLIN News opening weekend features 4-H and FFA livestock and static exhibits through Sunday, along with the annual Hispanic Fest from noon to 11 p.m. Sunday. We have more details at KLIN.com. Basketball will take over Lincoln's historic Haymarket tomorrow. The YMCA of Lincoln will host the annual Rail Yard Rims 3-on-3 tournament.
12: We move the tables, and there is a court right in the center of the rail yard, and then Canopy Street is completely closed off, and we'll have three courts there.
11: The YMCA's Danny Bryant says Youth Cup games begin at 9 a.m. with the Adult Cup tipping off at 1. Tom Stanton, KLIN News.
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13: Cooler and windy as we head into Friday afternoon in Lincoln. Temperatures will only reach the lower 80s today with not quite as much humidity, but strong winds expected. Northwest winds could be gusting 35 to 45 miles an hour as we head through the afternoon. Clouds will clear out as we head into the evening hours, and that wind should settle down a bit, but it'll still be a bit on the breezy side through your Friday evening. From the 1011 Severe Weather Center, I'm meteorologist Bill Rentschler.
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1: It's the great American pastime, and there's nothing more exciting in baseball than a home run. But home runs were not a big deal until 1927, when New York Yankee Babe Ruth set the all-time record for most home runs in a season with 60.
2: When you get a fastball and you hit it squarely, it'll go much further than a slow ball. 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
1: That record stood for 34 years until Roger Maris hit 61 in one single season.
3: Fastball hit deep for right. Still fighting for that ball out there.
1: All records are meant to be broken. Most home runs during an MLB season now stands at 73.
4: Second baseman moves 20 feet into right field.
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1: Barry Bonds' superhuman batting for the San Francisco Giants in 2001.
6: Dear employer,
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0: the Momo Pizzeria and Ristorante Studios. We are the voice of Lincoln. 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
1: A mishap. I'm Lisa Brady, Fox News. That's how the Marines are describing what happened near Air Station Miramar in San Diego, where an F-35B fighter jet went down earlier today. The pilot ejected and was taken to a medical facility, the crash leaving a blackened, smoldering area in a field.
2: Marine officials initially confirming emergency crews were responding to an aircraft mishap. The incident comes after a B-52 bomber jet crashed at Edwards Air Force Base outside of Los Angeles, killing 8 people.
1: Fox's Kristen Goodwin. The Marine Corps says the pilot in today's crash has non-life-threatening injuries. President Trump says he's losing faith in talks with Iran and suggesting fighting will continue for now while also claiming success.
3: We're in for 5 months and we have obliterated their military capacity. Again, they've got some left. But soon they won't have some left.
1: During a Camp David cabinet meeting, the president also saying a weaker Iran helped lead to a deal in Gaza for Hamas to disarm and Israeli forces to eventually withdraw, a framework that's part of a broader peace plan. Seattle has a new police chief for now.
4: Mayor Katie Wilson's apologized for the slow sharing of information with the public after Sunday's mass shooting at the Bite of Seattle Food Festival, and accepted Police Chief Sean Barnes' resignation, despite his support from Seattle City Council.
5: As the mayor, I have a different window into the police department than many of our council members.
4: She thanks him for his service and names Deputy Andre Sales as interim chief.
5: Interim Chief Sales and I share a vision for what public safety in Seattle looks like, and he is ready to do the work it takes to get us there.
4: He says the search continues for more suspects in the shooting involving rival gangs. One is in custody, another is believed to be one of the 3 people killed.
1: Fox's Chris Foster. The former chief's resignation followed controversy over time spent out of Seattle and reports that was likely about to get him fired. Wall Street rallies. The Dow up 277 points at the bell. 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
0: 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Here's Tom Stanton.
6: A Nebraska State Patrol trooper's early morning encounter with a wrong-way driver ended in a crash at Lincoln Station in the Haymarket. Patrol spokesman Cody Thomas says the driver was headed the wrong way on Q and 10th Streets around 2 a.m. before turning onto P Street and crashing into the historic building.
7: They checked on the occupants, found that they both had, thankfully, non-life-threatening injuries. Both of those occupants were then transported to Bryan Health West Campus.
6: Thomas says 22-year-old Levi Epp of Sterling was booked for DUI and other charges. This week's heavy rain has muddied the fairgrounds at Sandhills Global Event Center.
8: But we've been able to kind of move things around so that we can utilize areas of our campground for parking. And we still have lots of golf cart free rides, so they're still able to bring people into the fair.
6: Marketing manager Gina Nathan says the wet conditions has forced tonight's Nebraska Bush Pullers event to be postponed until Wednesday night. Now, one of the highlights of the weekend will be the Hispanic Fest, which will feature a taco-eating contest on Sunday. More details at KLIN.com. Human trafficking prevention took center stage at Lincoln Airport today. Executive Director of Disrupting Traffic, Brooke Carlson, says her organization provides emergency safe housing and transitional housing for survivors.
9: Clients who have completed our safe house can apply to rent an apartment from us for up to a year, and we work to empower them, stabilize them.
6: Carlson says since they opened in August of 2025, they've had 38 placement requests, but were only able to house 20. And the annual Rail Yard Rims 3-on-3 basketball tournament returns to downtown Lincoln tomorrow, with players of all ages taking part. Tom Stanton, KLIN News.
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10: For 250 years, America's been through it all.
11: My son was a big hockey fan. We were following the U.S. team. Nobody thought they'd win against the Russians. I was working the toll booth that night, and I had the radio on.
12: The Americans are controlling the puck.
11: Cars coming through, one after another, and I'm listening.
12: They could do it. They could do it.
11: And I'm thinking, we might actually do this.
12: Do you believe in miracles? Yes!
11: I just started jumping up and down in the booth. People had it on in their car. They're cheering. I'm cheering. Driver drops his money. I waved him through anyway. Picked it up later. You know, it felt like the whole country was in that booth with me.
10: And for over a century, radio has brought America together in the moments that matter. Radio makes it real.
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13: Cooler and windy as we head into Friday afternoon in Lincoln. Temperatures will only reach the lower 80s today with not quite as much humidity, but strong winds expected. Northwest winds could be gusting 35 to 45 miles an hour as we head through the afternoon. Clouds will clear out as we head into the evening hours, and that wind should settle down a bit, but it'll still be a bit on the breezy side through your Friday evening. From the 1011 Severe Weather Center, I'm meteorologist Bill Rentschler.
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2: On July 9th, 1955, the afternoon DJ at radio station WFIL showed up to work, and in an instant, his life changed forever. 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
2: News. I'm John Saucier. 2 days after the United States resumed airstrikes on Iranian-backed targets in response to an attempted surprise ballistic missile attack on American forces, President Trump holding a cabinet meeting at Camp David.
3: Iran is doing very poorly, just in case you read incorrect stories. They're doing very, very poorly. They're having a hard time. They've been very dishonest. They've been very dishonorable to deal with.
2: The mayor of Seattle, Katie Wilson, apologizing to the public after her so-called communications failures in the aftermath of a deadly shooting earlier this week. She also announced that the police chief, Sean Barnes, has resigned.
4: Our after-action review of the city's communications with the public and the media revealed real gaps. Information could and should have gone out much faster through social media, the emergency alert system, the SPD blotter, and or an off-site press conference.
2: The shooting left three people dead, including two innocent bystanders, wounded four others, including a two-year-old child. America is listening to Fox News.
0: Trending from the KLIN newsroom.
5: Basketball will be taking over Lincoln's historic Haymarket tomorrow. The YMCA of Lincoln is hosting its annual Rail Yard Rims 3-on-3 tournament.
6: We move the tables, and there is a court right in the center of the rail yard, and then Canopy Street is completely closed off, and we'll have three courts there.
5: The YMCA's Danny Bryant says Youth Cup games begin at 9 a.m. with the Adult Cup tipping off at 1. Tournament proceeds support YMCA financial assistance programs. We have more details at KLIN.com. The Lancaster County Super Fair schedule is being adjusted due to this week's heavy rain.
7: They had to postpone the grandstand event that was going to be tonight. The Nebraska Bush Pullers, it's just so wet out there. It was in our best interest to postpone it.
5: Marketing manager Gina Nathan says the event has been moved to Wednesday night. Now, for more details on the Super Fair, go to KLIN.com. 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
8: Cooler and windy as we head into Friday afternoon in Lincoln. Temperatures will only reach the lower 80s today with not quite as much humidity, but strong winds expected. Northwest winds could be gusting 35 to 45 miles an hour as we head through the afternoon. Clouds will clear out as we head into the evening hours, and that wind should settle down a bit, but it'll still be a bit on the breezy side through your Friday evening. From the 1011 Severe Weather Center, I'm meteorologist Bill Rentschler.
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1: Kennedy's promise was fulfilled when Neil Armstrong, Buzz Aldrin, and Michael Collins landed on the moon in Apollo 11.
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1: Thread in the search for Nancy Guthrie. I'm Lisa Brady, Fox News. Sheriff's officials releasing early ransom notes, hoping someone may recognize the writing style. The first note demanded cryptocurrency. The second said the 84-year-old had died shortly after being taken, adding she's buried in nature now and nothing you could have done could have changed the outcome.
2: Exactly 6 months ago, Nancy Guthrie's son-in-law dropped her off at her Tucson home after a family dinner. She has not been seen or heard from since. Despite compelling doorbell video evidence of that night of the suspected kidnapper, no one has been named or identified.
1: Fox's Claudia Cowan. The Pima County Sheriff's Department now says that two videos recovered from Guthrie's doorbell camera might be from two separate days and may indicate that unidentified man was preparing ahead of when Guthrie was taken. Investigators say they continue to follow all credible leads. President Trump is rejecting an intelligence assessment that Iranian hackers may be targeting U.S. water systems.
3: An initial assessment from federal and state agencies says Iran could be behind coordinated cyber attacks on infrastructure targets in seven states, including 30 community water systems in Minnesota. But at Camp David, President Trump disputed Iran is to blame.
4: I would blame it on Minnesota and the governor, the corrupt governor of Minnesota. They like to say, oh, it's Iran. Iran should be so lucky. Iran's got bigger problems than worrying about Minnesota.
3: The FBI warned states earlier this week of potential threats to internet-linked water and wastewater infrastructure, saying at least seven states have reported incidents and some attacks have disrupted water operations.
1: Fox's Jared Halpern at the White House. During that cabinet meeting, the president also said the U.S. will be hitting Iran very hard and that he's losing faith in talks because he says Iran lies. America is listening to Fox News.
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5: This week's heavy rain has muddied the fairgrounds at the Sand Hills Global Event Center.
6: But we've been able to kind of move things around so that we can utilize areas of our campground for parking. And we still have lots of golf cart free rides, so they're still able to bring people into the fair.
5: Marketing manager Gina Nathan says the wet conditions has forced tonight's Nebraska Bush Pullers event to be postponed until Wednesday night. One of the highlights of the weekend will be the Hispanic Fest, which will feature a taco eating contest. More details at KLIN.com. The Nebraska State Patrol says a wrong-way driver crashed into Lincoln Station following a downtown pursuit early this morning. Patrol spokesman Cody Thomas says it began around 2 a.m. when a trooper saw a vehicle driving in the wrong direction on Q Street.
7: The trooper was on 10th Street. The Ford Fusion then actually turned from Q Street, again the wrong way, onto 10th Street and drove right past the trooper.
5: Thomas says 22-year-old Levi Epp of Sterling continued through downtown before crashing into the building. Epp was arrested for DUI and other charges. Community leaders gathered today for a human trafficking awareness event at the Lincoln Airport. State Senator Carolyn Bozen says events like this help lawmakers understand where policy changes are needed. She says electronic stalking wasn't illegal in Nebraska until just last year.
8: You could put an Apple AirTag in a diaper bag or in someone's shoe tongue of their shoe or in their purse and track where they're going all the time.
5: Other speakers called on the public to help create a community where exploitation is identified, reported, and prevented. Additional details on these stories and more are available online at KLIN.com. 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
11: We're in our New York newsroom. It's just past midnight. Word is coming in that the luxury liner Titanic has struck ice in the North Atlantic. First reports tell us she's damaged, but stable, being taken under tow toward Halifax. Wait, hold on. We're, receiving a correction now. My God. The Titanic. She's gone down.
10: And for over a century, radio has brought America together in the moments that matter. 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
12: Cooler and windy as we head into Friday afternoon in Lincoln. Temperatures will only reach the lower 80s today with not quite as much humidity, but strong winds expected. Northwest winds could be gusting 35 to 45 miles an hour as we head through the afternoon. Clouds will clear out as we head into the evening hours, and that wind should settle down a bit, but it'll still be a bit on the breezy side through your Friday evening. From the 1011 Severe Weather Center, I'm meteorologist Bill Rentschler.
13: Big storms are heading this way.
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16: gusty winds
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13: Check in for the latest forecast, plus delays, alternate routes, and ETAs on your ride home on 1499.3 KLIN, the voice of Lincoln.
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0: 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A whip around of today's top stories and conversation to get you home. I guess you're just
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2: The other could be me, or it could be you. 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
3: Fox News, I'm Tom Graham. Hamas confirming it will disarm as part of a Gaza peace deal announced by President Trump.
4: If you go 4 months ago, 5 months ago, a deal like that would have been impossible. So it's a big step for the Middle East, and people are really impressed by it.
3: Now, as part of the deal, Israel will have to end its strikes and withdraw from the Gaza Strip. Israeli leaders have not officially commented on the deal brokered by the Trump administration. California will soon have one of the highest state minimum wages in the country. Fox's Kristen Goodwin in L.A.
5: California Governor Gavin Newsom revealing the state's minimum wage will increase to $17.40 an hour on January 1st of 2027, up from $16.90.
3: That's more than twice as high as the federal minimum wage, which has been in place for quite some time at $7.25 an hour. 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
6: The Lancaster County Super Fair continues this week with a variety of events.
7: We have the Paul Bunyan Lumberjack Show, the Wildlife Encounters with their Alligator exhibit, which is a walkthrough exhibit, as well as the Nowhere BMX Stunt Bike Show.
6: Sand Hills Global Event Center marketing manager Gina Nathan says last week's rain forced them to postpone the Nebraska Bush Pullers event until Wednesday. She says MWA Pro Wrestling returns Wednesday with a free cage match inside the Freight House building. We have more fair details at KLIN.com. The annual Rail Yard Rams 3-on-3 basketball tournament returns to downtown Lincoln tomorrow with players of all ages taking the court to support a good cause.
8: It's really fun. You don't have to have a lot of experience to play. It's just a really fun time and energy to be out there.
6: The YMCA's Danny Bryant says Youth Cup games are beginning at 9 a.m. and Adult Cup competition starting at 1 p.m. She says Canopy Street will be closed down and several courts will be set up. John Adcox, KLIN News.
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9: Cooler and windy as we head into Friday afternoon in Lincoln. Temperatures will only reach the lower 80s today with not quite as much humidity, but strong winds expected. Northwest winds could be gusting 35 to 45 miles an hour as we head through the afternoon. Clouds will clear out as we head into the evening hours, and that wind should settle down a bit, but it'll still be a bit on the breezy side through your Friday evening. From the 1011 Severe Weather Center, I'm meteorologist Bill Renschler.
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0: insurance.
1: I'm Bill Hemmer, and these are the most impactful moments in American history. On November 5th, 1831, Nat Turner was sentenced to death for leading a bloody rebellion. 11 weeks prior, on August 21st, Turner and a group of more than 70 enslaved African Americans killed nearly 60 white people over the course of 3 days. In the aftermath, 30 slaves and one free black man were sentenced to death for their participation in the rebellion, 19 of whom were executed. Turner escaped for a time, but was later captured and hanged. This insurrection in Southampton, Virginia, shook the entire system of slavery and raised debates over emancipation. It was a defiant and violent moment in our country's history, setting the stage for a larger armed conflict in the years to come. For more, go to foxnewspodcast.com. I'm Bill Hemmer, Fox News.

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0: Peter Herrick was a 34-year-old carpenter when he joined the Navy Reserve. Peter's wife, Diana.
1: They were deployed to build schools and bases and to assist the Marines.
2: When the mortar round hit, I was completely knocked out. 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
0: Paralyzed veteran, senior National Service Officer Raymond Bruce.
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2: Good afternoon. We'll start Time Saver Traffic at 33rd and A Street, just south of the intersection. A car fire. Do watch for emergency response. 33rd and A Street. Otherwise, most traffic moving well. We do have several construction projects we'll want to keep in mind. Highway 77 of the Homestead Expressway at Warlick Boulevard, West Denton Road. An overpass project with lane shifts and lane closures. Use extra caution in that area. We have had a few accidents there. And the interchange, I-180 and I-80, bridge work over I-80 on I-180. Do watch for lane closures and slower traffic in that area. If you see a trouble spot, call the traffic hotline, 402-479-1414. That's a quick check of your Time Saver Traffic.
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6: a lot of lightning.
4: From severe heat,
7: excessive heat warnings,
8: triple digits,
4: to severe thunderstorms.
9: Another night of severe thunderstorm watch.
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11: The Nebraska State Patrol arrested a 22-year-old Sterling man after they say he drove the wrong way before crashing into a historic Haymarket building. Patrol spokesman Cody Thomas says Levi Epp was going the wrong way on 10th and Q Streets around 2 a.m. and then...
12: The Ford Fusion turned westbound onto P Street, drove down the hill into the Haymarket, and crashed straight into the Lincoln Station building.
11: Epp and a passenger suffered non-life-threatening injuries. Epp was arrested for DUI, reckless driving, and several other charges. The Lancaster County Super Fair is moving forward with a full week of entertainment. Sand Hills Global Event Center marketing manager Gina Nathan says on Wednesday, MWA Pro Wrestling returns to the fairgrounds.
13: And they will have a cage match, and this will be happening inside our Freight Star building, and it is free, so you don't have to get like a ticket or anything. Should be pretty cool. They said it's their biggest event of the year.
11: Fairgoers can also enjoy free daily attractions, including carnival rides, the Paul Bunyan Lumberjack Show, Wildlife Encounter, Alligator Exhibit, and the Nowhere BMX Stunt Bike Show. Community leaders gathered for a human trafficking awareness event today at the Lincoln Airport. State Senator Carolyn Bozen says events like this help lawmakers understand where policy changes are needed. She says electronic stalking, for instance, wasn't even illegal in Nebraska until last year.
14: You could put an Apple AirTag in a diaper bag or in someone's shoe tongue of their shoe or in their purse and track where they're going all the time.
11: Other speakers called on the public to help create a community where exploitation is identified, reported, and prevented. The public is invited to honor Crete Police Chief Gary Young during funeral services and a law enforcement procession on Monday. The funeral begins at 10 a.m. at Ag Hall in Crete's Tuxedo Park. The procession to Lincoln Memorial Cemetery will follow around 11. Officials encourage people to line the route in Crete or Lincoln, but not along Highway 33 between the communities. Basketball will take over Lincoln's historic Haymarket tomorrow. The YMCA of Lincoln will host the annual Rail Yard Rims 3-on-3 basketball tournament.
15: We move the tables, and there is a court right in the center of the rail yard, and then Canopy Street is completely closed off, and we'll have three courts there.
11: The YMCA's Danny Bryant says Youth Cup games begin at 9 a.m., with the Adult Cup tipping off at 1 p.m. Tournament proceeds support YMCA financial assistance programs. Additional details at KLIN.com. It'll be mostly clear tonight with a low around 64, breezy with a north-northwest wind, 17 to 22 miles per hour, gusting as high as 41 miles per hour. Saturday, mostly sunny, high near 85. Sunday will be sunny with a high near 88. 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
5: 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Shot is blocked! The God of Thunder, Thor Bjarnason with the block. 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
1: Mostly clear, cool, and fairly comfortable as we head into Friday evening in Lincoln. We'll still be dealing with a little bit of a north and northwest breeze through the evening hours at around 10 to 20 miles an hour, with some gusts between 20 and 30 miles an hour possible. But temperatures should cool back to the lower 70s by 10 o'clock tonight, with dew points in the lower to middle 60s. Look for overnight lows tonight dropping down into the lower to middle 60s. From the 1011 Severe Weather Center, I'm meteorologist Bill Renschler.
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3: Keep up the good work. Most traffic continues to move well. No reported accidents or major delays. We do have several construction projects we'll want to keep in mind. South 27th from Nebraska Parkway to Woods Boulevard. That is closed northbound and limited access from Nebraska Parkway all the way to South Street for water main and paving work. Also, the intersection of Nebraska Parkway and South 70th, lane restrictions in all directions for turn lane construction. Do watch for slower traffic. If you see a trouble spot, call the traffic hotline, 402-479-1414. That's another check of your time saver traffic.
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2: Welcome into your drive home on a Friday afternoon, ready for the weekend. And today, a little bit of a different show, a Friday special, if you will. We are going to, normally on Fridays, we are joined by our friends at 1620 The Zone. And, well, John Bishop, without a co-host today, Josh Peterson is off today, so he's by himself. And so we're going to throw it back. Old school John and I are going to, we're going to team up again, and we will both be on during the entire show today. So a little old school Jack and John in the morning. And so let's go ahead and bring in and hook up live with our friends at 1620 The Zone and John Bishop right now.
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2: Wow.
4: We are 5 weeks and a day away from the first Nebraska football game against Ohio, 11 a.m. Fox Sports 1, be there. Yes, it feels like we have been, I don't know, it feels like the 4th of July was last week, that the College World Series ended like 2 weeks ago.
2: No,
4: everyone complains about how everything moves so slow. Everything
2: it
4: moves
2: does.
4: So slow.
2: Right.
4: It's moving
2: right.
4: Fast. It's moving lightning fast. And now we're almost here. We're almost here, Jack. Aren't you excited?
2: I disagree with basically, except for the amount of times, I disagree with everything else you said. It's the College World Series feels like 5 years ago. The World Cup feels like a month ago. That finished like yesterday. This has been a incredibly slow. Coming off the high of the college basketball and even the college baseball season, it has been a hard letdown for my brand of sports fandom.
4: Well, yeah, that's because you picked the Royals. I mean, that's your biggest problem.
2: And it's back to a throwback Royals season where not just disappointing, but unbelievably shocking as they were walked off once again yesterday on a grand slam for the second day in a row. Amazing. I've watched 120 minutes of Royals baseball this year.
4: Well, I mean, they haven't been much worth watching, but don't worry, never fear. Football is almost here. Thank God we made it through the entire Big Ten and SEC and ACC and Big 12 media days, though. No one even remembers what the ACC and the Big 12 said anymore because it's all been about the sniping back and forth. We'll get to that a little bit later, but this is the Super Friends Breakfast Nook. We really can't call it a roundtable. I mean, Josh isn't here this week. So it's just Jack and I, and yes. We're here for an hour. So it's like two old people sitting over in the corner at McDonald's, you know, eating a big breakfast. You know, I got the hotcakes and sausage. Jack's got the, you know, the McGriddle, or actually he snuck over to the Burger King across the street and got a couple of the croissant sandwiches.
2: Croissant sandwiches are better.
4: Yeah. Well, we all got that, but we're here for the hour, and there's a lot that happened this week, especially yesterday, obviously, with Nebraska's day at Big Ten Media Days. And, you know, we on 1620 The Zone have kind of labeled this the off season of bad vibes. It just feels like, you know, every time we try to say something positive, someone comes in with a bucket of ice water and says, "Oh, but they're going to suck." You know, you hear about Calandry and it's, "Oh, he's going to be terrible." And it's like, you know, a little bit of hope would be nice. Just a little bit of hope would be nice. And I hope what we can do here over this hour, Jack, is maybe inflate just a little bit of hope into this, because that's what really this last 5-week run up to the season is for everybody. It's about getting excited for the season. And the last thing we need is a bunch of Debbie Downers coming in here and saying, "Oh, they're going to be awful and they're going to look terrible."
2: Well, first of all, you made a good co-host exchange if this is the mission.
4: I did?
2: Yeah. No, this is custom made. The personnel for this show is a lot better attuned to what your goal seems to be here.
4: Good. that is my goal. That is my goal, is to make people feel a little bit better. And you know, yesterday was all about, you know, the silence being broken. It's been such a quiet off season. And
2: yeah,
4: I, for the record, I'm fine with that. You know, that there's, you know, yes, there is the chance that you can maybe take it a little too far. You know, last year I thought it was a little too talky, a little too much, you know, braggadocio, a little bit too much, you know, believing your own press clippings about the year three stuff. And I think that really fed into how people really, you know, went negative on the team at the end of the season and through the off season.
2: Yeah.
4: And sometimes you can overcorrect and like go into a shell, and while it does feel like that because it is such a stark contrast, I like the approach of just taking a step back. And we should also probably keep in mind, spring football was a lot earlier this year. And so it really elongated the off season. And you had basketball to distract folks in Husker Nation. You had baseball and softball to distract folks during Husker Nation. So it was, I thought, a smart move and a convenient one, certainly with the timing of the other spring sports that did well. But I think it was a smart move to maybe take a step back a little bit, just kind of put your nose to the grindstone, get to work. Because, you know, there's going to be plenty of time for talking. We had it yesterday. We're going to have it all this month. And then we're going to get into the season and it's going to be back to the same routine.
2: Yeah. No, it was. And I don't even remember. I mean, here's what I remember about previous off seasons is that there was a lot of, like, there was a lot of video content to watch. There were like off season documentary type things that were dropping.
4: The podcast,
2: which I liked. I remember looking forward to those things dropping. And maybe they'll do more of it as that gets closer to the season. But, you know, I talk about the off season being long, and I feel like I'm at the, for a long time, I'm a low information fan/media member because, as you said, number one, there was a big gap between spring football. Number two, I admittedly paid way less attention to spring football and the comments that were made around it and the things the coach and the players had to say, not because I was actively avoiding it, but because it just got swallowed up.
4: You had other distractions.
2: Up.
4: You had other things.
2: Yeah, it got completely, I mean, like completely swallowed up. We were still in Houston during the spring game. Or I was in Galveston from Houston during the spring game. And I still haven't even seen the spring game except for a few plays here and there. So that's very, very different. I suppose I could watch it, but doesn't really seem like it's worth it now. So yeah, you've got all of that. And it does, I guess it is really interesting. I wonder if you asked that question of Matt Rhule and you said, hey, was there a deliberate sort of intention to be a little quieter, or is that just in our heads, or was it just the that's what the off seasons normally look like? We're just used to the fire hose that comes with the season. Because my perception that it was different, but I don't know exactly how for sure. Like this time last year, this time 2 years ago, was there a lot of other stuff out there? Like I said, I remember the stuff the university actually put out, or the football program actually put out. Were there other things that were out there that aren't there this year, or is this in my head?
4: Well, the podcast certainly is one of them. That's probably the biggest thing.
2: Was that going on last summer? That's when that happened?
4: Yeah, that started last summer. And so there was a little bit of that to fill the time, but there were a lot more. You know, he did a lot more. He did the Joel Klatt thing. I think,
2: that's right.
4: You know, obviously there was McAfee during the season, but he did, I think, a hit or two in the preseason. There were a few more things. Some of this certainly can be a little bit perception, because it's not like we spent all of last July, you know, taking in Husker football content more so than whatever our natural conversation is. But in terms of, you know, just the access to Matt Rhule and having not seen him for a while, that's probably the thing that is the biggest change. You know, we brought up, we had Robin Washett from Husker Online on yesterday. We were talking about Anthony Calandria, and this is just an example, but you know, we hardly know the guy.
2: No. Yeah.
4: Because, you know, he had his first press availability where he talked about, you know, getting the Husker shirt by accident, you know, or whatever it was, and for Christmas, and then all of a sudden he ends up being a Husker. And then he did the 3-minute interview a couple weeks ago with Sports Nightly, and that's been it. I mean, we really don't know this guy. And here it is, you know, we've gone, and we'll talk about this a little bit later on in regards of, you know, Calandria and Raiola, but just a night and day difference. I mean, Raiola was out and everywhere. It seemed like, you know, everyone was doing Dylan sightings. I don't know how many people in the state actually know what Calandria looks like.
2: If Calandria was in the self-checkout next to me at Hy-Vee, I would have no idea. He's not even that big.
4: Yeah.
2: Like, he'd have to be decked out in Adidas gear, which is usually what you look for if you think you see a player. That's what I always do. I look for the Adidas sandals or red and white shoes, and then I'm like, that must be a football player if I don't recognize them. But I would have no idea if it was him. You actually, and you said something there that part of the reason I bet it's felt different this summer is because, you know, we kind of positioned it as Rhule being the one who was out there more. And I think there's some truth to that. But part of it was Dylan Raiola. Let's be honest. It was part of it was him, and he had a bit of the megaphone. And. And the other thing you didn't mention too was social media. I don't remember if Matt Rhule was out there tweeting and stuff throughout the summer last year. I don't think he is now a whole lot. I haven't seen it, but you know, obviously Rhule. And it didn't seem like, I mean, it wasn't even inherently a negative thing, for Rhule to do that. That was kind of what he did. That was what his thing was. And you don't have any, I mean, you don't really have, I'm not on all the right social media, so maybe it's different on Instagram and TikTok or whatever it is, but I don't even know what player would be doing anything like that this summer,
4: yeah,
2: creating content, essentially. And yeah. I don't think there are a lot of them, and I think that that's contributed to the whole thing too. But yeah, you're right. Like, I just looked up this morning during my show. I pulled up the roster because I was like, oh yeah, I wonder what these people's numbers are going to be. Like, I had to see. So Anthony Calandria is wearing 10, it looks like.
4: Yes, he is number 10. So we're back to Jamal
2: just
4: Lord.
2: Just learned that today. Jamal Lord,
4: 2002.
2: Unless, are they still doing the single-digit number things again?
4: I don't know. It's a good question. I'm not sure if they are.
2: I'm good with it being gone.
4: I don't like to let captains and be done with it.
2: Yeah, I don't mind the principle of it. I mean, I don't mind them getting... my only opposition to it is strictly from a fan remembering the numbers perspective.
4: Yeah.
2: It's already hard enough for me, you know, I guess getting up there in age. But like, and then I just don't want to see defensive linemen wear single digits anymore. how much cooler would Ty Robinson and Nash Hutmaker looked if they were 98 and 99 instead of 0 and 9?
4: I don't know. Some people really liked that. And it's become the thing that, I mean, it's all over football now.
2: If you're like a 6'8", you know, midriff Grant Wistrom type wearing shirt, I'll give you a 1 or a 7 looks cool or something like that.
4: But if you're 325 and you're as wide as you are tall,
2: if
4: then,
2: anything, yeah. They should add a number, add a digit.
4: They should be like the, you know, Douglas Lancaster Sarpy County license plates, you know, letters in the front and then 3 digits afterwards.
2: That's slimming. The more characters, the more slimming I think it is.
4: Well, as far as the radio silence is concerned, it sounds like to a certain degree, it's going to kind of continue. Here was Matt Rhule yesterday talking about the future of the House Rules podcast.
5: The athletic department has my media rights now. Like, they determine what I do. And so, like, you know, we did the podcast last year. We also have one of the best recruiting classes we've ever had. Like, is that related? I don't know. I know a lot of kids, a lot of parents, I walk down the street in Miami and people go like, hey, you're the guy from McAfee, right? Like, and I did that to get our message out there. Like, we probably won't do those things this year, but maybe it'll be more player based. It's just another hour of sleep for me. So I don't, you know, but everything we're doing is just trying to figure out how to make our brand as marketable nationally as we can. And because those things matter, right? Like, people are just right now. The people are doing, I mean, all these things matter. And like, I'm just, you know, right, wrong, or indifferent. I'm always trying to think 3 years out and say, like, what if I do this now, even if people don't like it, what will that mean in 3 years? And to me, that's what a good steward of a place does.
4: You're nodding your head. I mean, you seem to agree that, you know, maybe this is the right move. But in defending doing all that stuff last year, it was to lay the groundwork. And as he pointed out, look at our recruiting class this year. Maybe it had a piece of that.
2: I don't know the answer to that. I do. We were talking about this on Twitter last night. I do feel like I put the McAfee appearances in a slightly different bucket than the in-house podcast.
4: Mm-hmm.
2: Because the McAfee stuff is really blasted out, like really blasted out.
4: Yes.
2: I don't know what the numbers were on the podcast. Maybe they were great. Better than mine, I'm sure. But in any case, I mean, like, there's no, I absolutely don't begrudge anything about that strategy, about being that, you know, about being nationally relevant. And they have pulled, John. I've been a little amazed about what they've been able to do recruiting, mm-hmm. given where everything else is. And I've attributed more of it just to him as being someone who is really, really good at communicating, really good at sales, really good at casting a vision. I still think he is absolutely all of those things. And when he's talking to parents and recruits, to the extent that he is, that's where I kind of assumed a lot of it was, but I don't know, maybe the podcast played into that as well. But in the off season, in the recruiting part of it, I think to the extent people have had concerns or complained, okay, let's cut to the chase here. To the extent people had concerns or complained, it was because if that seemed like a focus in the season, if and when it did, when things weren't going well, I think that was probably the time that elicited complaints from people the most.
4: Oh, absolutely. But, I mean, if Nebraska is 9-0, no one's complaining about it. In fact, they're saying we want more. But because, you know, especially the end of the season, but, you know, if you lose a game and things, you know, as you look back at last season, I mean, that I said this yesterday. The worst loss last year was not given to Nebraska by Iowa or Utah. It was given by Penn State twice. The game itself, but before that, the firing of James Franklin and that 2-week period, which, you know, was the coaching search, the rumors about Rule, the contract extension, and then the disaster at Minnesota. And so it felt like Penn State beat Nebraska twice last year. And the first one, and it was after that moment where it was like folks were throwing their hands going, hey, why are you doing this 10-minute shot with McAfee? Go back in the film room, or I don't care about your stupid podcast. Go coach somebody. You know, but if you're winning, it's not a big deal. But in terms of, you know, the overall picture of trying to sell something, you know, I have said this before. You can say whatever you want about the faults of Matt Rhule as a game manager or, you know, talent evaluator or whatever, the X's and O's, whatever that. I will never fault him for the work that he has put into the program and the attitude that he has carried about the program and the state.
2: I agree.
4: He's got all the best intentions at heart. You can argue whether or not the how and why or the how is off, but you can't argue the why and the intent behind it. And so, you know, I won't fault a guy for trying, especially if he has the best intentions of the program and, dare I say, the greater state at heart.
2: Yes. Agreed with all that. Man, when he talked right after he got hired, I remember I was at a basketball game and he had some things said there, and I don't even remember exactly what it was. I was like, man, he said the exact things I wanted to hear at that moment. All of the direction he's went with all of that, I totally agree on all of that. I think where it maybe has felt like there can be a disconnect is when there becomes so much focus on PR. And I don't just mean getting the word out to mm-hmm. the nation of marketing to recruits and affecting the national brand as much, but it's just, When there's such a PR focus that it almost starts to make some of it feel a little less genuine. Mm-hmm. Fair or not that you would say that, but right when you know, like, we're in a business, John, like we get, we see the PR stuff. I'm in news. I see candidates with talking points, right? Yep. All of these things, and there becomes a point where you're just like, okay, that, you know, this just talk, right? Just you don't need to and maybe that's where the tension is, because I'm not totally sure, because I heard him say that yesterday, and I've praised him for that before, and I still do, which is staying relevant. I mean, I don't know. I would never blame him for being on McAfee. I mean, I would sure do that. I don't know how you would say no to that. And to the degree that he probably hasn't in the summer, that probably is more a function of the fact that it's just not germane to, that's probably more on McAfee's side than anything. I mean, again, not in season. It's not a time where people are talking about that. So I've got no, I think there's just a summit line where you get so meticulous about the PR of every single thing. That where you're taking it beyond that, just extending the brand and painting a picture and being visible nationally, and then it can become such a focus all year long that perhaps there's concern that becomes somewhat distracting.
4: Take a quick break here. When we come back, I want to follow up on something that Justin Evans said yesterday, the breath of fresh air comment. But it led me into thinking about, we've talked about Anthony Calandri and what he needs to do on the field, but you wonder what the psychological aspects of his addition to the program will mean for this season. And we'll get into some of that as we continue. And if you're not already fired up for football, if that last segment didn't do it, as we go to break, let's let America's greatest motivating coach, Philip John Fleck.
2: Oh, God.
4: Get us excited.
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0: 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Here's sports director Nate Rohr.
7: The offensive unit of the Nebraska football team will be led by Anthony Calandria, who transferred to the Huskers from UNLV after earning Mountain West Player of the Year honors last season. Coach Matt Rhule said yesterday at Big Ten Media Days that he knew immediately that Calandria had the it factor to lead his offense.
5: I remember Anthony got out of the car, watching him shake everybody's hands and the way he carried himself and the way he did things, and I was like, that's our guy. And he's a great yin to my yang. You know, I'm old school, you know, be tough, incrementalist, get better day by day, and he's got some swagger and some juice that is great to offset me, and I think I can't wait to watch him play.
7: The Huskers open practice next week in Lincoln. One Major League Baseball final already in the books as the Yankees defeated the Cubs 2-0 today at Wrigley Field. Will Warren threw 6 2/3 shutout innings for the Yankees, allowing 4 hits while walking no one and striking out 7. Other Major League Baseball action later tonight. At 6:07 north of the border, the Blue Jays host the Cardinals. At 7:40, the Royals take on the Rockies at Coors Field. And at 9:10, the Twins take on the Seattle Mariners. Big local baseball tonight, as the American Legion State Championship will be decided in a best-of-three series beginning tonight at Den Hartog Field at 6 o'clock. Lincoln East, playing as Carpetland, takes on Omaha Creighton Prep. That's 5 points bank. The best-of-three series for the state championship in Class A Legion baseball. First pitch tonight at 6, then tomorrow a 2:30 first pitch at Den Hartog, and then, if necessary, a contest right after that one to determine the champion. Salt Dogs are on the road tonight. They are at Winnipeg to take on the Goldeyes. Stick around for Sports Nightly tonight. They'll be replaying Nebraska's 2016 football win over the Oregon Ducks, Nebraska's last win over a ranked opponent. That's coming up right here after Drive Time Lincoln from 6 to 8 on the Voice of Lincoln, 1499.3 KLIN.
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2: All right, it's time for the final pick, preseason fantasy Huskers. 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The keyword today is air, A-I-R, air. Text that into the Honey Irrigation text line and get in for Fantasy Huskers. We'll pick one of you to make a pick, and you'll make that final pick. The ones that are still kind of in play, we had a lot that are too low, I won't even bother with, but Gina at 2.35. Gary from Staplehurst, 2.23. I think he's out. K at 2.6. Andrew, 2.52. is how much rain falls between last Monday at midnight and Sunday, August 2nd at 11:59 p.m. So check it out. Go to the airport. go to the National Weather Service website. You can add it up yourself. I'm not going to make any addition mistakes. You can figure it out yourself there and make that pick. We'll see what we get for rain for the rest of the weekend. And we're going to pick one person from that group who is the closest and put it in the pool of five finalists, draw one out. They'll be taking that trip to Chicago to see Husker volleyball over Labor Day weekend, three nights, the hotel downtown Chicago, and also $500 travel allowance, all powered by Wolf Electric. Take a break. More with John Bishop coming up next right here on KLIN.
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0: Caldwell. You're listening to Drive Time Lincoln with Jack Mitchell. 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
1: Mostly clear, cool, and fairly comfortable as we head into Friday evening in Lincoln. We'll still be dealing with a little bit of a north and northwest breeze through the evening hours at around 10 to 20 miles an hour, with some gusts between 20 and 30 miles an hour possible. But temperatures should cool back to the lower 70s by 10 o'clock tonight, with dew points in the lower to middle 60s. Look for overnight lows tonight dropping down into the lower to middle 60s. From the 1011 Severe Weather Center, I'm meteorologist Bill Renschler.
2: 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And if you're still using an old one like I had before, we were living in the past. It's incredible what these things can do right now. They specialize in replacing these outdated, timer-based, old-school computers with weather-based Wi-Fi smart controllers. So here's what they do. They take predictive watering because it pulls real-time weather forecasts, climate data, to improve the schedule, figure out exactly how much water you need, how much you're not going to need. And then even if the forecast isn't right, if it's pouring rain outside, you're not going to be the guy or the gal with the sprinkler going, because they have automatic rain sensors that will physically detect precipitation. They sense rain, override your system, pause the watering. 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
3: Wrapping up our traffic reports, no new accidents or major delays. We did have an accident, Eastridge Drive and O Street. That's between 56th and 66th Street. Looks like that should be about cleaned up. We do have several construction projects. We'll want to use caution as we move through and around. Keep in mind South 40th Randolph to O Street, local access only. For a water main and paving project, South Street from 17th to 27th, eastbound lane closure for paving work. Do keep in mind it is motorcycle and bicycle season. Look once and look again. Keeping you moving with Time Saver Traffic, I'm Chris Lofgren.
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2: Welcome back. It's a special extended edition of the Super Friends Roundtable. It's actually the Super Friends Breakfast Nook. It's just Jack and John this week. Of course, we'll be back with you 5 weeks from today, the first Friday Husker tailgate on 1400 KLIN. I'm looking forward to being back in the studio with you and Nate, though I am not looking forward to getting up at 5 o'clock in the morning.
4: Yeah, I would, you know, I asked you if you wanted to come back, and I'm always ready for you to say, you know what, I decided I like sleeping, because you have that option in life and I don't. And yeah. So I always am wondering if this is going to be the year. But no, John has said he will come back for the Friday Husker tailgate on KLIN, which back in the day also ran on 1620 The Zone. I mean, you want to go back to the early days. This is like a 17-year program now. It's 18
2: what years. What year was it? 08 or 09 that it started?
4: One of those two. The original lineup, believe it or not, was the two of us, Kevin Kugler and Damon Benning.
2: Yes.
4: That was the very original lineup. And then Joe Gans came in and did a year for Damon. Jason Peter has been a host on it. Brendan Stye has been a host on it. Corey Ross has been a host on it. We've got quite a tree from this show of careers that we've made as a
2: result
4: of this.
2: And who knows, maybe down the road, another ex-quarterback will be a guest host on the Friday Husker tailgate, Anthony Calandria.
4: Maybe,
2: you know, after it's all said and done. So yesterday during the Big Ten media days, they had the players, Justin Evans, Andrew Marshall, Luke Lindenmeyer on the set. And there was a question asked early on
5: of Justin Evans about, you know, what it's like to have a new quarterback. And what do you think about your new quarterback, Anthony Calandria? And one of the first things out of his mouth was, man, he's like a breath of fresh air. And I don't think, I mean, we can parse a lot of things out, and I'm not going to sit here and demean Dylan Raiola. I know it's very popular to do that when a guy's out the door. But I do, it did get me thinking, Jack. We've talked so much about what Calandria is going to mean to this team from a quarterback position. He's a little more, he's obviously more mobile. He brings the running element in. You know, he's more of a gunslinger. One of the criticisms of Dylan was he held the ball too long. This guy's willing to take chances. This guy's willing to go down the field. He was one of the better quarterbacks in the country in downfield throws of 20 yards or more. But we haven't really mentioned this offseason, at least I haven't, the psychological aspect. You know, with Dylan, it was he was the face of the program. He was out there all the time. And it got to the point where I think there was a, I mean, certainly last season, there was a lot of Dylan fatigue. And we talked about it on our show. I know it was talked about within the fan base, but I wonder how much of that also extended to the locker room. Not that necessarily he was a bad teammate, but there was so much made about how something would go wrong. And it felt like Rhule and Holgorsen were very hesitant to, you know, throw their quarterback under the bus. And you just wonder if, you know, the grind of the season and going through everything that it was around Dylan, the planets circling around Dylan, I wonder if there is a, to go back to Justin Evans's original quote, breath of fresh air that is going through the program just because now they have a quarterback who not only plays different than the one they had, but it seems like he's definitely carrying himself differently than the previous quarterback did.
4: I don't know how to say this without it sounding like a critique. So maybe it is. I don't know. And I will probably never know what you asked about what it was like in the locker room.
5: Mm-hmm.
4: But and maybe it was great. And maybe I have to wonder, just with the way that Raiola, it felt like it was, he was playing out a script that had been written for him.
5: Mm-hmm.
4: The entire time he was here, where he was, you know, playing this character, keeping up PR appearances, being everywhere. And by the way, and like, say this about him too, always was, you know, you would, I have talked about people who ran into him in public and he was great. My son, he was in, you know, college the same time. He's like, yeah, I ran into him at Jazz in June, John. You were at,
5: yes.
4: They were at like, and he ran into him and he's like, sat and talked to him. He was awesome. He was like incredibly.
5: Yeah.
4: And so like, that's not what I'm, so I don't even think it was a lack of authenticity about who he was, but it felt, and I don't know how much of this was his decision. I'll be fascinated someday to go back and look at it, but it felt like he was being marketed at all times.
5: Mm-hmm. I think he, because he was the five star and he was the legacy guy, you know, and
4: he was marketed as an individual entity though.
5: Yes. Which is something you don't see very often around here. Even going back to, you know, the Heisman campaigns in the past, this was very different. I mean, just from the very beginning, going back to his recruitment, sitting front row and center at basketball games and you know,
4: and he would sit alone. And when he was at basketball games, where was he sitting? Not with the team, but with the athletic director.
5: Right.
4: When he was celebrating after the Pinstripe Bowl, he wasn't celebrating with the team. He was by himself giving.
5: And a lot of people read into that. I tried not to read too much into that at the time, but you know, now we get with the power of hindsight, you can look back and it's like, it did kind of feel a little bit disconnected.
4: Just, I don't know. It just felt like I never quite knew what was behind that part of it exactly. I'm not sure. I really don't know exactly what was going on, but it felt like whether it was him or his camp or whatever, was setting up this kind of this character arc for him, almost, that he was in the middle of, and he was always on script for this whole thing. And that my larger point is just, it's hard not to wonder a little bit how that went over inside the locker room.
5: Well, and again, it's like what we talked about before. If you're winning, you're fine with it.
4: Yeah.
5: But if things aren't going well, and certainly the end of the season wasn't on Dylan because he was hurt, but it I think there was an element of just being fatigued. And we don't know what happened on bus trips or on planes or at the hotels or anything like that. And I don't want to speculate, but it just, you know, when you hear a guy like Justin Evans, one of the leaders on your team, talk about it being like a breath of fresh air, it feels like there's just a different energy that is around the offense this year. And it's not just because this guy, Calandria, is mobile and can run and will sling it down the field. I think there is a psychological effect to it as well. And I wonder how that is going to affect this team in those moments where the proverbial you-know-what is hitting the fan. And you need a guy to go out and make a play. Certainly Dylan had his moment last year in the Maryland game, but you're going to have moments this year, you know, across this season where you're going to be looking to number 10 to go out and make a play. Will there just be that extra something behind everybody else's effort to rally around their new leader because he is, as Justin Evans called him, a breath of fresh air?
4: Yeah, there's no, I mean, I don't know what Calandria's future is in football, but you definitely don't get the sense it's just a different deal where he is not creating this brand for himself. And maybe I didn't get any sense. Now, I should say this, like, I didn't get any sense. Nobody said anything. There wasn't any really body language that I noticed or anything on the team that they did feel, have a negative feeling of it. But I also just think subtracting the pressure around that, the circus around that, the expectations around that, I think probably you didn't even realize what that feels like until you're in it. And maybe that's a little bit of what Justin Evans was talking about. And he also could be talking, and I don't know if he elaborated more on this, he also could be talking about the fact that as an offensive lineman, you got a guy who's going to avoid a few more sacks.
5: Exactly.
4: And, like, there's a little bit of pressure coming off of it, too, because you watch Calandria's film, and that's what he does. He turns plays where the pass rush gets through into either, I mean, the dude is running. He is throwing on the run so much.
5: Yeah.
4: When you watch his clips, throwing on the run. So he can play with his hair on fire. And while, yes, there'll be some interceptions when you do that. And he's had some over his career where people have pointed that out. But I also think that there are going to be plays that would not have been. They were dead to rights. That won't be dead to rights anymore. And as an offensive lineman, that probably just gives you a little bit of a breath of fresh air.
5: All right. We got one final segment to go here on our Super Friends Breakfast Nook. We'll be back. And when we come back, I have the what if question that would be the absolute worst nightmare scenario for Jack if he had to face this Sophie's Choice. We'll explain when we continue and we wrap things up on the Super Friends Roundtable. Jack and John with you, 1400 KLIN and 1620 The Zone.
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1: Mostly clear, cool, and fairly comfortable as we head into Friday evening in Lincoln. We'll still be dealing with a little bit of a north and northwest breeze through the evening hours at around 10 to 20 miles an hour, with some gusts between 20 and 30 miles an hour possible. But temperatures should cool back to the lower 70s by 10 o'clock tonight, with dew points in the lower to middle 60s. Look for overnight lows tonight dropping down into the lower to middle 60s. From the 1011 Severe Weather Center, I'm meteorologist Bill Renschler.
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3: Please don't forget, we're on the FM dial now. Are you guys?
2: I know. Yeah. Well, yes. 97.7 The Zone, Hastings, Kearney, Grand Island. Say hello to Central Nebraska,
3: hello,
2: everyone.
3: Hello, Central Nebraska. See? Say hi to my aunt and uncle.
2: Exactly. We're everywhere. So earlier this week, I get these weird things in go through my head when I'm taking my dogs for a walk, and I came up with a Sophie's Choice question.
3: Oh, geez.
2: And this is kind of branching off of the poll question we did last week, where it was, you know, pick one of four teams that you would definitely say you want to win. And Iowa won in a landslide. And I thought people were crazy because I thought Oregon would be the better win. So the Sophie's Choice question is this: Satan from the future comes down, or comes up, and meets you and says, you will be damned to an eternity in hell if you don't answer this question. One of these three teams is going to win this year's national championship. You must pick one. Is it Colorado, Iowa, or Texas?
3: A national championship?
2: A national championship. One of those three teams has to win the national championship. And if you don't answer the question, you are damned for all eternity.
3: This is actually pretty easy. I think this is pretty easy.
2: Can I guess what you're going to say?
3: Yeah, guess.
2: Texas.
3: Yeah, that's what I'm going to say.
2: Because they're the enemy. They're the enemy we miss.
3: Right. And because I've already at least like mentally, they could be in the national title mix this year.
2: That is
3: could
2: true.
3: Could have the Heisman winner. They've, you know, I guess Colorado's been at the top before too, but I've mentally prepared myself for that over the years.
2: Sure.
3: And I don't know that I can live in this country if Iowa would win a national championship. I will probably move. I'll probably go overseas. I'll see if I can use my family.
2: You'll go live with Rosie O'Donnell in England? Is that what you're saying?
3: Yeah, I think she's in Ireland, but I think maybe because of my family history, I can get Dutch citizenship. I don't know. Maybe Rank can help me out. I will not live in America if anywhere where I can't hear anything about that.
2: It won't shock you. Yes, Texas was the winner of the poll question. Colorado was a very distant second. And yes, Iowa finished last. So

0: in history that it's like, all right, we're done with these people and we've got to beat them.
1: Yes, for sure. For sure.
0: So earlier this week, you know, we so often talk about wins and losses, and we're going to look at this season at the end of the year, and we're going to see an 8-win season, and we're going to declare that a success, or it's going to be a 6-win season. It's going to be like, oh, crap, more of the same. It's so easy to gauge by wins and losses, but in a year which certainly could finish 6-6, 7-5 because of the schedule, I wanted to ask, what things do you want to see beyond the record that would give you hope that this thing is still trending in a good direction? And then the four quick ones that I came up with were, I want to see a running game that you can depend on in crucial moments to get the short yardage, to get the 4-minute drives. I want to see a momentum changing defense. You know, how many times does Nebraska have momentum, then lose it and never got it back? The defense getting back momentum, getting back turnovers, getting stops in the red zone, stopping teams from scoring when it looks like it's inevitable. I want to see the special teams still be, I'm not expecting them to be what they were in the glory days, but still be a difference maker. And then the last thing was, I want to be able to watch a game and look on this, and when they flash the camera to the sidelines, I want to see a sideline demeanor that looks like is poised, that you don't have deer in the headlights look, or, you know, Rule kind of frantically moving around, lips moving, and maybe that's just part of his nature. But I want to see a sideline that's in control. I'm curious, are there a couple of things that, you know, beyond the record that you, if you saw them, you're like, okay, this is still moving in the right direction?
1: Yeah. The first one I would have said is similar to your first one, is just that there is that there is a viable, you know, running back running game. And the what you said about short yardage, I think, is picking up a decent amount of third and twos or fourth and ones or those sorts of things. I would also add to that, this is sort of the same thing, but if, you know, we're a little bit into the season and they have been scoring touchdowns on the vast, vast, vast majority of their trips inside the 10-yard line, that would make me feel a lot better. And by the way, back to, we talked about the Calandria highlights in the last one. One of the things, if you watch his highlight tapes, is, man, does he have a lot of, you know, 5 to 10 yard touchdown runs. Mm-hmm. Calandria does. They loved putting him in the shotgun, especially at UNLV, putting him in the shotgun, and then kind of, whether it's a designed quarterback run or one where he can see a little bit of a seam. He strikes me as really good at, he's not necessarily Michael Vick in terms of being a runner, or Lamar Jackson in terms of foot speed, track speed type stuff, but he strikes me as being, his biggest talent is kind of reading blocks and being patient. I've noticed, and maybe that pays off inside the 10 yard line. My second one would have been like, kind of like what you said on defense. I think I was thinking more specifically, just pressure, sacks, those sorts of things, but I think that goes in everything that you were saying about, mm-hmm. about defense as well. So I would have those two. If you can have a victory, and this goes probably similar to what you said about the sideline poise, but I was thinking just more specifically pulling out a couple of close wins, winning some. I still think that's not, we don't talk about it quite as much as we used to. At the end of the Scott Frost era, and then the beginning of the Matt Rhule era as well. But just get on the right side of those a few times. You build up a little momentum with that. And I don't know how many opportunities, but listen, if you pulled off both Michigan State and Maryland, for instance, and you won them, but they were close, I think I'm especially on the road against Michigan
0: State. Or maybe it's one of those like the tweener games, like the Washington, Illinois, you know, which some people might think is a loss. But if you can, you know, win a close one there, especially like Illinois, for example, because, you know, the one win they had, they blew them out by, you know, 14 points or whatever. But to pull one out like that.
1: Right. But here's my biggest one that I would have a lot of faith would be that if you've got a bunch of players last year that I think a lot of us had high expectations for, and for whatever reason did not take the step from one year to the next. And I don't blame necessarily the players for this, maybe partially, but Some cases, there's scheme that's part of it. Some cases, the position coach. Other places,

0: But I'm talking about Riley Van Poppel. I'm talking about Jacory Barney. I'm talking about Vincent Shavers. I'm talking about, like, these are guys I was, came into last year really excited about the step they would take from the year before to this year. And I don't think any of them had the seasons that they wanted to, or what, even close to what you expected. And it will make last year feel like more of an aberration, because that was the unique thing about last year, I thought, with so many players. Dylan Raiola, you know, Emmett Johnson took that step, but very few others did. Yeah, and there was an odd amount that didn't, I thought. So that would be the biggest one.
1: All right. Well, we got we still have 5 weeks to go, but the season's getting closer. We'll be back with a full roundtable, of course, next week. Jack, this was fun. We got to fill an entire hour together. And just think, 5 weeks from now, Friday Husker tailgate, Friday morning.
0: We'll be doing it, getting ready for Ohio. Awkward week for Frank Solich.
1: All right. For Jack Mitchell, I'm John Bishop. Have a great weekend, everyone.
0: All right, and that is it. Thanks for hanging with John and me on a unique drive time, Lincoln. We'll throw back to Jack and John in the morning, and back to normal coming up on Monday. LNK Today with Jack and friends. We'll get you caught up with everything that happened in the weekend, whatever's happening in the news, weather, sports, and beyond. And then Drive Time Lincoln and your whip around starting every day just after 5 o'clock. Have a great weekend, everybody. See you on Monday right here on KLIA.
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3: And it's contingent on the creation of a Palestinian state. Tens of thousands of migrants have voluntarily left the tiny Spanish territory after crossing into the North African city this week.
4: Spanish authorities now say at least 57 people were killed during those chaotic scenes in Ceuta, and that number could be going up as divers start to search the ocean. Officials estimate 60,000 people crossed into that Spanish territory without really anyone trying to stop them.
3: Fox's Jeff Paul. Italy has suspended its border agreement with Spain over the mass migration, and many other European countries expressing concerns that they will be impacted. The pilot of an F-35B stealth fighter expected to survive after he ejected from the jet before it crashed near the Miramar Air Base in San Diego. The Marine Corps says the service member is being treated for non-life-threatening injuries. 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
14: Mostly clear, cool, and fairly comfortable as we head into Friday evening in Lincoln. We'll still be dealing with a little bit of a north and northwest breeze through the evening hours at around 10 to 20 miles an hour, with some gusts between 20 and 30 miles an hour possible. But temperatures should cool back to the lower 70s by 10 o'clock tonight, with dew points in the lower to middle 60s. Look for overnight lows tonight dropping down into the lower to middle 60s. From the 1011 Severe Weather Center, I'm meteorologist Bill Rentschler.
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9: Again, the shotgun look with Ozigbo. Snap back. Tommy, play actions out of this. Looking to throw downfield. Goes to the end zone. Reimers goes up. It's a pass at the 1-yard line. Reimers is in. Touchdown, Nebraska. Second down and 6 from the 34. Armstrong in the shotgun. Gets a snap. Looks right. Now he's going to take off and run. Tommy to the 30, 25, 20, 15, 10, 5. Armstrong in there. Touchdown, Nebraska.
10: Good evening. Welcome in. I'm Josh Hilkeman. It's our final best of show in the month of July and our final best of show for the summer. Tonight we travel back 10 years to September 17th, 2016 for what was then a non-conference football game between Nebraska and Oregon. Both teams were 2-0 entering the game, and the Ducks were ranked in the top 25 of both the AP and coaches poll. It was a warm early fall afternoon in front of 90,000 fans at Memorial Stadium in Lincoln. And that's where we send you now with Greg Sharp and Matt Davison on the call shortly ahead of kickoff.
9: Tunnel walk about ready to be launched. We want to certainly give you a feel for what's happening here at Memorial Stadium today. Spectacular day, again, 80 degrees here at kickoff for this one today. Highly anticipated game, a game that has been talked about at Husker Nation since the end of last season, really since the time that this series was announced. Shooting off some fireworks above the big scoreboard to the north end. Everyone in the stadium looking toward that north end zone to watch the video screen, to watch one of college football's great traditions. It's Nebraska's tunnel walk.

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We are the voice of Lincoln. KLIN Lincoln. 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